0: He's 0 for 1 with a ground out tonight. And now Carter Jensen steps to the plate. Left-hand hitter against the righty Garrett Cole. Here's the pitch. Over the outer edge, a called strike, and it's 0-1. That's the first knuckle curve that Garrett Cole has thrown tonight. He delivers. Jensen takes a half swing and a full miss on a slider. It's 0-2. Now, as one of the aces of his generation, Garrett Cole has pitched well against the Royals. He's pitched well against just about everybody. 8 starts, a 2.77 ERA. His team has won 6 of the 8 starts against the Royals in the regular season and both postseason starts. The pitch, bounced straight back, it's 0-2. Not only did Garrett Cole pitch game 4 of the ALDS, wound up being the clinching game for the Yankees, but he also pitched game 1 of the division series. And the Royals got to him that game, scored 4 runs against him in 5 innings. The 0-2. Swung on and missed, strike 3. Good slider from Cole. He has struck out 3 of the first 5 batters he's faced.
1: Another observation on Garrett Cole. When the radar gun tells you that he just threw a fastball at 97 or 98, to the hitter it might as well be 101 or 102. Why? Because he has a very slow, deliberate windup. And all of a sudden, boom, the ball is on you.
0: And now the delivery to Lane Thomas, and boom, the fastball's in there, strike 1.
1: See how slow and deliberate and smooth that windup is?
0: Kind of lulls you to sleep.
1: Mm-hmm, a little bit.
0: Here's the pitch. Another fastball, and it's in for a strike, 0-2, 95 miles an hour.
1: Nope, 99.
0: Now the 0-2 pitch. Clipped in a Wells mitt, strike 3. That was a fastball up in the zone, and Thomas can only get the very bottom of the baseball. 4 strikeouts for Garrett Cole through 2 scoreless innings. We go to the 3rd in Kansas City. The Royals and Yankees are scoreless.
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0: McCoffman Stadium. The pitch, and McMahon tries to bunt. He pushes it foul, first base side, 0-1. I know what you're about to say. And McMahon was running and then bunting.
1: Talk to Rod Carew. Yeah, Jelly Roll did a tune with Brooks, Ronnie Brooks of Brooks and Dunn. And it was on an award show. Wow, it was Sensational.
0: The 0-1 pitch outside, 1-1. See, there's all the advertisement you need. Get your tickets. Got any Post Malone favorites? Circles? That one's not bad.
1: I have not posted any.
0: Cameron delivers, and McMahon pops it up. Foul ground, third base side by the dugout suite. Garcia leans over the railing and watches it land on top of the dugout suite. One ball, two strikes on Ryan McMahon. This is his first appearance of this series. The Royals saw him memorably not in a fun way in the Bronx. He hit a pinch hit opposite field go-ahead two-run homer in the series opener at Yankee Stadium. Cameron delivers. McMahon waves and misses at a slider down and away, strike three. Second strikeout for Noah Cameron tonight. He's gone seven up, seven down to start the evening.
1: That was a fastball swing on a slider, by the way. Doesn't usually work out.
0: Jose Caballero twists into the box, batting eighth for the Yankees tonight. Cameron delivers. Changeup for a strike, and it's 0-1. All Missouri-born battery tonight with Noah Cameron and Carter Jensen. Noah is out of St. Joseph. Carter from right here in Kansas City, Park Hill High School. 0-1 pitch. Caballero bunts down the third baseline, foul. It's 0-2. And not too far to our right in the Yankees television booth is another Kansas City product. Turn Royal, David Cone, out of Rockhurst High School. Debuted with the Royals in 1986. Pitching an inning of relief behind Brett Saberhage. Here's the 0-2. Popped up foul, out of play off to the right. No balls, two strikes. I asked Coney today, what do you remember about your big league debut, the first time you pitched at Kauffman Stadium? And he said one word, it was surreal. Surreal, running out of the bullpen. Another 0-2. Caballero rolls it toward third. Garcia scoops, shuffles, throws in time to get him. Two outs. Brings up Austin Wells at the bottom of the lineup. Along with Cody Bellinger and Ahmed Rosario and Aaron Judge. He's one of a handful of members of the Yankees that have a career home run against Noah Cameron. First pitch to Wells. Swung on and missed, then it's 0-1. Scoreless game, top of the third. Base is empty, two outs. Cameron has retired the first eight batters he's faced tonight. Here's the pitch. A little bit high, one ball, one strike. Now the Royals traded away David Cone less than a year after he debuted. Went over to New York. The pitch. Curveball for a strike, 1-2. He was with the Mets, then he was with the Yankees, came back to the Royals in 93 and 94. In the shortened season, he won a Cy Young. Now that year, he wore number 22. That was his jersey number. He said he wore number 22 in honor of his favorite Royal growing up, Dennis Leonard. Here's the pitch. It's high, two balls, two strikes. Now Leo's last season with the Royals was Coney's first. Cameron delivers. Curveball just a bit high. Counts full, 3-2. That barely missed.
1: There's one reason why a hitter takes that pitch. He's fooled.
0: And Cameron fool Wells again. The payoff pitch. Broken back grounder, foul, third base side, 3-2. How often, Denny, do you see the bat break and the ball go one direction and the shard of the bat go in the complete opposite direction? The ball wound up near the third base dugout and the shattered bat wound up near the first base dugout. How does that happen? Well, seems to defy the laws of physics
1: sometimes.
0: Did you get a chance to catch up with Coney?
1: Not yet. He's fun to talk to.
0: Oh, yeah. He was catching up with Monty before the game today.
1: Mm-hmm.
0: Wells is back in the box with a new bat. Another 3-2. Changeup just outside. Called ball four. But Carter Jensen challenges the pitch. And we look to ABS on crowd vision.
1: Yeah.
0: To paraphrase you, the crowd will tell you what ABS said.
1: Well, he was out twice. That breaking ball for ball three was strike three.
0: Noah Cameron strikes out Wells, looking with a little help from his catcher, Carter Jensen. And Noah Cameron has got nine up, nine down to begin his evening, three scoreless. Bottom of the third next. Scoreless game at Kauffman Stadium.
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0: Bottom of the third inning at Kauffman Stadium. The Royals and Yankees are scoreless, and they are base runnerless. This game is hitless. This game is walkless. This game is everythingless. Neither team has had a runner reach base. Noah Cameron's got nine up, nine down. Gerrit Cole, six up, six down. Jack Caglione leads off the bottom of the third. Gerrit Cole's into his windup. And the pitch. Fastball zips in for a strike, 0-1.
1: Yeah, this game is less a few things, as you just pointed out, but it does have one thing so far, I think. It has character.
0: Here's the 0-1. Swung out and missed, 0-2.
1: I'm sure you've noticed through the years that about the third or fourth inning, each game is developing its own character.
0: So far, this game seems to be developing two characters in particular. The 0-2. Swung on and missed, strike three, slider down and in. That's five strikeouts for Gerrit Cole through the first seven hitters in the Royals lineup. It is still early on, relatively speaking, but both Noah Cameron and Gerrit Cole appear to be, as they say, on tonight. They are the characters. First pitch to Michael Massey, and he rips it down the right field line. A base hit headed for the right field corner. Judge cuts it off on the warning track. Massey rounds first. He's into second, standing with a double. Michael Massey has entered the story of tonight's game. He's the first base runner. He's got the first hit, and he's in scoring position with one out. Can the Royals capitalize? Isaac Collins is batting ninth tonight. He steps to the plate. Switch hitter batting left-handed against the righty Gerrit Cole. He delivers. First pitch knuckle curve over the low outside corner, called strike one. That was Cole's 30th pitch and first from the stretch. Infield shaded to the right side behind him. Cole delivers. Outside, one ball, one strike. Collins has been a much better hitter as a lefty this year than as a righty. He's gotten on base at a much better clip as a left-handed hitter. The 1-1. Collins clips it into Wells, mid a strike, 1-2. But Collins batting left-handed this season is a .245 hitter, but has an on-base percentage of .382. Cole steps off the back of the rubber and resets. Runner on second with one out. Bottom of the third inning at Kauffman Stadium. Scoreless game. Series finale. Here's the pitch. Collins pops it up foul, out of play off to the left. Still one ball and two strikes. And the Royals strike first tonight. The Yankees have scored the game's first run each of the previous two games of this series. The Royals battled back on Monday. It was a back-and-forth game on Memorial Day before the Yankees pounced late. Well, yesterday, the game was over before it began. At least it felt that way. The 1-2. Collins chops it up the first baseline. Foul. Still a ball and two strikes on Isaac Collins.
1: Kind of interesting things you notice when you're not doing play-by-play. How much more difficult it is for a base runner at second base with a left-handed hitter up, with teams playing their shortstop almost directly behind second base. It's not as easy, not even close to what a base runner can do, because he's always peeking behind him. There's a guy behind me. That wasn't true in the past.
0: Michael Massey inches out his lead and looks over his left shoulder at Anthony Volpe behind him. Spinning a throw back towards second. Volpe gets the tag on Massey, but he's safe. There you go, Denny, right on cue. Nostradenny strikes again.
1: Do I sound better tonight, or do I still sound like former Pirate announcer Rob Prince?
0: I think you sound pretty good.
1: I'm still in rehab. Is that what you're saying?
0: You're on your way. 1-2 pitch. Swung on and missed. Strike three. Collins goes down on a changeup. Two outs in the bottom of the third. Six Ks for Gerrit Cole. Once through the Royals lineup. Back to the top, and Michael Garcia, who had a sharp line out to begin the bottom of the first. Jose Caballero made a lunging, diving catch in left field. First pitch to Garcia. In for a strike. It's 0-1. So the Royals got a double with one out. When the Royals' offense has struggled, the struggles have shown most obviously in situations like this. Runner in scoring position, less than two outs. The pitch just outside, one ball, one strike, and a struggle to get that runner in.
1: I'm watching Michael Massey now. With the right-handed batter up, he feels as a base runner like a free man.
0: He has a little bit of a larger lead. Ahmed Rosario leaning in. Cole delivers. Garcia slices it into right field. Judge plays it on a bounce. Massey rounds third. Judge throws home. On a fly. Tag applied. Massey's out at the plate. A perfect strike from Aaron Judge in right field. A base hit for Michael Garcia. The Royals got aggressive on the bases. Michael Massey's aware that runners and runs may be at a premium. And he forced Aaron Judge to make the play, and he did. Massey's out at home. The inning is over. No runs, a hit, no errors. One left for the Royals. Top of the fourth next. Still scoreless at Kauffman Stadium.
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0: And it missed a little low. Goldschmidt grounded to third base his first time. Yankees have not had a base runner yet. Now Noah pausing and now pitching 1-1. And that one missed a little bit high as he tried the slider that time.
1: Stu, Goldschmidt has always been a very good opposite field hitter throughout his career.
0: Here's a 2-1 swing. Pops this one up, foul off to the left. Jensen giving it a look, but it'll be back and out of play. Well, he's got Vinny Pasquantino playing well off the bag at first base, almost halfway to second. Knowing that scouting report. Right-handed hitting Goldschmidt waits for the lefty Cameron. 2-2. And the pitch. And it misses a little bit high. His curveball missed. A little high, maybe a little wide. And it's a full count on Goldschmidt. Noah hasn't had a ton of full counts tonight. And the payoff pitch. Swing and a shot through the hole on the left side of base hit. So he pulls that one. For the first Yankee hit, he's their first base runner. And Goldschmidt, who hits lefties with great frequency, does so there. And he's the leadoff base runner in the fourth. Now Ben Rice, the DH, grounded a second his first time up. Pitch to Rice, swing, and he lines that one down the left field line, and that's going to be over the head of Collins, the left fielder. Goes off the fence. He's going to chase it into foul territory. Here comes veteran Goldschmidt around third. He's going to score, and sliding safely into third with an RBI triple is Ben Rice as he goes to the opposite field down the left field line. And Collins had to play it off the fence and then chase it for a while, and that allows a run to score, and the Yankees take a 1-0 lead on the Rice triple.
12: Sometimes it's hard not to feel like fate isn't on your side. Normally a wall banging hit like that is a double, and a runner like Goldschmidt has to stop at third, but it hits part of the chain link fence and the padding that causes it to ricochet into foul ground far enough away from Collins for both of them to get 90 more feet.
0: So runner at third, still nobody down for Judge with the infield in halfway, and the first pitch is a slider, and it misses high for a ball on Judge, who struck out looking his first time. So second time through the order, a single and an RBI triple, and it's 1-0 New York. Here's the 1-0. And that breaking ball misses down and in. And he falls behind 2-0 on Judge.
12: You're just not going to see many triples hit to straightaway left field.
0: You're right. So Ben Rice leads from third now. The pitch is in there, called strike, a cutter. Called a strike on Judge, so it's 2-1 on their right fielder, who's hitting third tonight against this lefty. 17 homers. He hasn't homered against a lefty since he homered against Cole Reagans back in the middle of April in New York. Pitch and a called strike. Still nobody out here in the Yankee fourth inning. They lead 1-0. Hits are even at 2 apiece.
13: Price leading from third. Infield still in halfway. Now time called. Outfield straight up for Judge. In the infield with time called. Outfield straight up for Judge. In the infield, which is halfway, is pulled around to the left with Vinny well off of first.

0: Caglione from setting up on that fly ball as he would have liked. He kept drifting to his right. Therefore, he was not in good position to get his balance, get his footwork, and throw accurately. And he's got a great arm. Get that throw toward the catcher. Just he was not in good position right. In right center.
1: Yeah, you're right, Denny. And now Cody Bellinger, who grounded a first his first time, left-handed hitter, takes a pitch outside. So the base is empty, one out in the inning now. And it's 2-0 Yankees as the Royals playing New York for the final time this year, hoping to get one win against them. So far, the Yankees 5-0 against KC. That ball's pulled foul off to the right. And it's 1-1. Bellinger already has a homer in each of the first two games of this series. 1-1. And the pitch. And a swing and a hard smash pulled foul up the first base side. And it's 1-2. Noah Cameron has had trouble against the very, very top teams in baseball. Two of the top teams, the Dodgers and the Yankees, have been tough on him. Everybody else he's handled pretty well. Here's the 1-2. And that one missed down and away as Bellinger holds off on his swing. Three starts, two against the Yankees and Dodgers, two against the Yankees, one against the Dodgers. His ERA is north of 10, 10.54. Those three starts, but in 30 other starts against everybody else, he's got a 2.87 ERA. And tonight, until this inning, he was dominating the Yankees. Now they put up a couple on him in this frame. In the 2-2, and a swing and a miss, and a good change from Noah Cameron, and he takes care of Bellinger, and that's his fourth strikeout.
2: Alternate headline: Shohei Ohtani and Aaron Judge are really good hitters.
1: That's true too.
2: Among others,
1: right. Those other teams have some good right-handed hitters, but you're right. Those are definite weapons. No doubt about that. Here's Ahmed Rosario with two down and nobody on, and he stands in there, looks at a pitch high. Rosario grounded out to second base his first time. Pitch, and he takes a big rip and comes up empty at that change, and one ball, one strike. Noah Cameron has back-to-back quality starts his last two times out, including a very good game Friday night and a loss to Seattle. Here's the 1-1. And a fastball fouled straight back. One ball, two strikes. Six scoreless innings here Friday night. In the game, the Royals wound up losing 2-0. The time before that in St. Louis. Three runs on five hits over six innings. And even the start before that against Detroit, his pitch count ran up. He got into the fifth inning, completed four innings, gave up three in that one. There's a grounder to the right side. Massey to his left from the outfield grass. Turns his body, throws to Vinny at first, and just does get him for the final out of the inning. So a leadoff base hit, followed by an RBI triple, followed by a sac fly. And the Yankees, as we go to the bottom of the fourth inning, have a 2-0 lead on the Royals.
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0: at the road for a 10-game trip that begins Friday night in Arlington, Texas. The Royals' next home game won't be until Tuesday, June the 9th, when the Rangers are here. Bobby Witt Jr. leads off the fourth, and Cole deals a pitch outside for ball one. Bobby struck out his first time up tonight. He's homered in back-to-back games. 2-0 New York, bottom of the fourth. Full wine in the pitch from Cole. And it misses a little bit low and outside. And it's 2-0 on Bobby. Royals will play three in Texas this week, and then three in Cincinnati beginning Monday, then four in Minnesota beginning a week from Thursday, before they come home on the 9th of June here in the pitch. And that one misses outside. Bobby would gladly take a leadoff walk. Right now it's a 3-0 count on him. Bobby with nine homers in his last 28 games, 15 driven in that span. 3-0 on Witt. And the pitch from Gerrit Cole. Swing and a fly ball, shallow center. Out goes Rosario, the second baseman. He's calling for it as the center fielder and right fielder come in, but Rosario makes the play, and Bobby, after a 3-0 count, winds up popping out for the first out here in inning number four. The batter will be Vinny Pasquantino. Vinny struck out looking his first time. Vinny has a 5-game hit streak he brought into this game. And he's looking for his first career hit against Gerrit Cole. Royals haven't seen him a ton. The guys in the lineup tonight in particular. Here's the first one from Gerrit Cole. Swing. Little flare. Shallow left. Volpe, the shortstop, makes the backhanded grab, running out into left field. Shallow left field to make the catch. And Vinny is a quick out number two. A couple of harmless pop flies take care of the first two Royals in this fourth, and now it's Salvi. Salvi is now 1-for-16 lifetime against Gerrit Cole, but that one hit was a home run. And what Salvi does here with two down and nobody on at the bottom of the fourth. 6-4 righty, Gerrit Cole. Kick in the pitch, and it's a breaking ball, and it's a called strike. Salvi grounded to short his first time. He's really picked it up of late. 300 his last nine games. Three homers in those nine games. Seven RBIs in those nine games. The 0-1. Swing, and he yanks it foul up the third base side. And he's getting on base at a 389 clip in those last nine games. Salvi is the DH tonight. So he gets back-to-back days off at the very least from behind the plate with tomorrow's travel day. 0-2 on the captain. Cole looks into his catcher, Austin Wells. Now that full windup, an 0-2 pitch, and a swing and a miss. He got him with a breaking ball. Salvi strikes out. That is seven of them now for Gerrit Cole in just his second start of the year, coming off the injured list after a long stay there. And he looks great, as he did in his first start last week. We go to inning number five, 2-0 New York.
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0: He's making his 10th start of the year and hoping for a third consecutive quality start. He has three quality starts on the year. Working with a good rhythm tonight, good pace. He retired the first nine batters he faced, then ran into a little bit of trouble in the fourth. Now it's the fifth, and Volpe stands in and waves and misses at the first one from Noah. Volpe, even with his ground out in the second inning, is now 4-for-10 in this series. Right-handed hitting shortstop. The pitch, swing, and he chops it foul up the third base side. Both teams will be off tomorrow. Both teams traveling. The Yankees head to Sacramento to play the Athletics beginning Friday night. And the Royals in Arlington. They'll play the Rangers for three this weekend. Now the 0-2. And it's down in the dirt. 7:05 first pitch Friday night. We'll be in at 6:30 with the Bob Allen Ford pregame show. And then a 3:05 game Saturday and a 1:35 game Sunday. Down in Texas. And the 1-2, and it's way outside from Noah Cameron. And then the next time the Royals race this beautiful ballpark will be a week from Tuesday, and that will also be against the Texas Rangers. 6:40 start to begin that all-Texas homestand. Texas and Houston coming in then. Ground ball headed toward the middle. Bobby to his left has it. Sets his feet. Fires a strike to Vinny for the out. And Volpe is out number one. He has grounded out to short both times he's been up there tonight. And that'll bring up Ryan McMahon, the veteran. Struck out his first time. Left-handed batter. In there tonight against the lefty, Noah Cameron. McMahon, a longtime Colorado Rocky. Up until last year. Pitch from Cameron. Swing and a foul off the netting above the Yankee dugout down the third base side. Yankees have had their way with left-handed pitching and specifically left-handed starters this year. They're 12-5 against left-handed starting pitching this year, the Yankees are. And they're leading right now 2-0 here in the fifth inning. And Cameron deals the 0-1, and it's way upstairs. One ball, one strike. And against overall, against left-handed pitching, they are first in the majors with 29 homers against left-handed pitching. Here's the 1-1. Swing and a miss. That was in on him. And McMahon swung right through it. And back to your point, Jake. 29 homers against left-handed pitching, although Judge hasn't had one against the lefty in a few weeks. But having him as a weapon against lefties doesn't hurt. 1-2 on McMahon. And Cameron deals it. Line drive to right. Caglione barely has to move, and he's there to make the catch. Ground out and a line out to the outfield to start the fifth inning for the Yankees. Now Jose Caballero, their left fielder. Right-handed hitter. He grounded a third base his first time up. Royals got seven quality innings from their starter on Memorial Day from Waka. Two runs on five hits. Unfortunately, it was in a loss. There's a called strike on Caballero. The Royals hoping to get a quality start out of Noah tonight. So far, so good. Strike one on Caballero. 0-1. Now the next one. And a fastball misses a little bit high, and it's one ball, one strike. Caballero, formerly of Seattle and Tampa Bay, in his second year with the Yankees. Right-handed batter, and he'll take a curve for a strike.
5: Sure, have you ever noticed how Noah's curveball has a little arc to it?
0: Yes. Very, very effective for him. 1-2 pitch, and a fastball is fouled out of play. Talked to Noah on the pregame show last night about that curveball, which he said he started throwing about age 12. And other than a brief time in college where he got rid of it, been a real friend of his for a long time. There's a liner toward the alley in right center. That's going to be down for a hit. Cags over to cut it off and hold Caballero to a two-out opposite field single.
6: I don't know about you guys, but it's my favorite pitch in baseball, the curveball, and especially the backdoor curveball, like what Noah Cameron did to freeze Aaron Judge in the first inning. I think that's the most aesthetically pleasing pitch in the sport.
0: As long as it's well thrown, I agree completely. Because it is a thing of beauty, an optical illusion. Here's Austin Wells, who's always hit the Royals well, fouling a first pitch fastball straight back. Austin Wells struck out looking on a change his first time up. A career 320 hitter against the Royals. Five doubles, five homers, 22 RBIs in just 15 games against the Royals. For a guy not really known for his offense. Here's the 0-1, and he takes a breaking ball for a strike. That's the slider from Cameron.
6: Like Wells was trying to call time, but it was right as Cameron was ready to deliver, and Trip Gibson did not grant time, and so Wells just kind of had to stand there.
0: So now it's 0-2. Runner at first, two down. Top of the fifth, 2-0 Yankees. Noah leans in. Javier leads from first. A look at the runner. And now a throw over to first. And Caballero dives back into the base. He does have 13 steals on the year. And he's holding him over there. They shade this left-handed hitting Wells around to the left. Play him to hit the other way in the outfield. Play him to pull on the infield. The pitch. Swing and a grounder pulled right to Massey at second. Picks it up. Sidearm flip to first. And a two-out single does not hurt Cameron or the Royals in that inning. The runner is stranded. We go to the bottom of inning number five, 2-0 Yankees.
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0: 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It is a 2-0 New York lead, and Garrett Cole has been dominant. The game has been dominated by the starting pitchers. Noah Cameron was the first to blink. He wound up giving up two runs in the fourth. The Royals had a couple of base runners in the third, but couldn't get anybody home. Now it's Jensen to lead off the fifth. Left-handed batter. Struck out swinging his first time, and the pitch from Garrett Cole is a called strike. Jensen, among several young Royals who are seeing Garrett Cole for the very first time tonight, the 0-1. Swing and a high pop-up. Shallow right. Back goes the second baseman, Rosario, right behind the first baseman, Goldschmidt, to make the catch in shallow right. Then Rosario puts it away, and there's the first out. So now, Jensen, who's seeing him for the first time ever, Lane Thomas, Jack Caglione, Isaac Collins, all seeing him for the first time ever. At the very least, they've now seen him once tonight. This is the second time through the order. Let's see what Lane Thomas can do. He's playing center field tonight. Right-handed hitter struck out on a fastball his first time up. Cole delivers. And a little half swing and a miss there by Lane Thomas, who came in 4-for-9 on this homestand with a couple of doubles, a couple of walks, getting on base quite a bit in the last month or so. Here's the 0-1. And a breaking ball misses down and away. 394 his on-base percentage his last 22 games. So great to see Lane Thomas, who's been largely a platoon player with the Royals, do well when given opportunities. There's a slider that misses low, and it's 2-1. And the Royals manager, Matt Quatero, said before the game, we didn't bring him in just to be a platoon player. We want to see him against righties some. And he's in there tonight once again against Garrett Cole. 2-1. Beyond one out, the pitch. Swing, and that one's fouled off to the right. By the way, folks, in case you missed it, Denny made us laugh 10 minutes later, a few minutes ago, when he made the comment about Noah Cameron. Some of you got it. Others were like us, were left dumbfounded when Denny said Noah's curveball has a nice arc to it, like Noah's arc. There's a fastball called strike three at 98. Then you need to find a higher class of clientele for your comedy routine, I think.
6: Oh, he was waiting for a flood of laughs.
0: I know.
5: And well, I got what the little boy shot at, which was nothing.
0: Now it's Caglione. He struck out swinging his first time up. Another of these young Royals that's seeing this pitcher for the first time tonight. And he'll wave and miss at the first fastball. First pitch from number 45, Garrett Cole. 6'4", 35-year-old right-hander. Hasn't pitched until this past week since 2024 because of Tommy John surgery. There's a foul ball out of play off to the left. It's amazing, that surgery. How many careers it's prolonged, how many careers it's saved. 0-2. And the pitch. And a breaking ball misses low, 1-2. Of course, Tommy John, great pioneer. He was a great pitcher before he broke down. And he was great, or even greater, after he had that surgery, as the pioneer he was so many years ago. There's a swing and a miss and a curveball. Caglione is strikeout victim number 9 for Garrett Cole tonight, as he shuts out the Royals through the first 5 frames. We go to inning number 6. 2-0 Yankees.
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0: And a curve is a called strike. Got a nice arc to it, Denny. 0-1 the count on Goldschmidt.
5: I got that.
0: Yeah. There we go. And that one missed high. It's one ball, one strike. Goldschmidt, Rice, and Judge for New York against Noah Cameron, trying to get through six here. Keep it a 2-0 deficit. The next pitch, swing, little half swing, and a little flare down the right field line that drops in for it. Caglione over to cut it off over by the right field line. And Goldschmidt finds some green grass down the right field line, and he has a leadoff single.
6: Stu, John Schreiber's now warming up in the Royals bullpen. Cameron's at 84 pitches. Aaron Judge is on deck, third time through the lineup. Wonder, yeah, depending upon how this hitter goes, if it's Schreiber to come in to face Judge.
0: Could be. Left-handed hitting Rice will pull the first pitch foul up the first base side. Noah would love a double play ball right now. Let Judge come up for the bases empty. The Royals haven't turned two yet tonight. Noah gets his share of ground balls. Rice with a wide open stance. Left-handed hitter, the pitch. And a fastball is a little bit low at 92. And it's a ball and a strike on Ben Rice. He has grounded a second. He has driven in a run with a triple, his first triple of the year back in the fourth inning. And he has scored a run, one out of two. Top two guys in their order have scored the two Yankee runs. The pitch, swing and a miss, and a good breaking ball. And it's 1-2. Noah working here into the sixth inning. About to throw his 88th pitch. Goldschmidt leading from first with Lenny Pasquantino playing in front of him off the bag a bit. Infield swung around to the right for Ben Rice. Now the pitch from Cameron and a check swing foul off to the left. That shot into the Yankee dugout and popped back out again. And that check swing foul. 1-2 on Rice. 2-4-0 New York, 0-2-0 for the Royals. 1-2. And the pitch. And a swing and a foul straight back. Royals trying to break this losing streak that, including the postseason, is 13 straight against the Yankees, going back to the postseason a couple of years ago. And Royals going to have to come from behind tonight in order to do it. Noah trying to keep the hill the Royals have to climb from getting any bigger. 1-2. And a wave and a foul in and out of the glove of Carter Jensen. And Ben Rice stays alive at the plate. And that pushes the pitch count up to 90 for Noah Cameron. We'll see if what happens with this plate appearance and then whether or not that's it for Noah as Judge looms in the on-deck circle. 1-2 on Ben Rice. And the pitch. And it's high and it's two balls, two strikes. Game against Seattle Friday night. It was six innings, no runs on four hits. The time before that in St. Louis, it was six innings, three runs, five hits. Noah Cameron, 2-2. Swing and a ball chop foul up the first base side. And so now it'll be a ninth pitch that Ben Rice will see from Noah in this plate appearance. Noah staying on the attack for the most part. Two balls, two strikes on Ben Rice. Goldschmidt leads from first. Nobody down here in the Yankee sixth. And the 2-2. And it's a curve that misses outside. And it's a full count on Ben Rice. This will be pitch number 10. Ben Rice has seen it all from Noah at this point. Lefty-lefty. And the pitch. And a fastball misses inside. Ball four. Did he go? He did not. So a 10 pitch walk after that base hit, and Noah Cameron's tank probably a little bit low. He did a real good job tonight. Unfortunately, he'll exit the game with his team trailing. Throw's going to go to John Schreiber with Judge due up first and second. Nobody down in the Yankee sixth inning here at Kauffman Stadium.
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0: 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Right-hander John Schreiber is on for the Royals now to face Aaron Judge with men at first and second and nobody out. The infield will be a triple play depth. We'll see if it does him any good here, as Schreiber has the unenviable task of facing Judge with two men on. The Royals down 2-0. Driver's first pitch is a fastball that misses inside for ball one. John on the year 0-2 with a save. This is his 23rd appearance. His ERA is 3.10. And stranding inherited base runners has been his specialty for much of his major league career. Here's the 1-0 and a swing and a foul straight back. Big rip by Judge, but he fouls it back. 1-1 the count. Driver has stranded 67% of the runners he's inherited this year, a little down from last year's stellar 75% mark. Overall, he's been pitching much better after kind of a slow start to the year in early April. 1-1. And the pitch. And a slider misses way outside.
6: He's faced Judge a good amount, too, Stu, going back to their time in the American League East together when Schreiber was with the Red Sox. Judge is 2-for-7 with a homer against Schreiber lifetime.
0: 2-1 now on Aaron Judge. And the pitch. And a swing. Grounded is short. Bobby has it. Goes to Massey. 1. On to first. 2. 6-4-3. He gets a sinker right to the Royals shortstop. 2 for the price of 1. Goldschmidt goes to third, but now with 2 down. So a huge double play as Schreiber gets the ground ball he was looking for. Well done there. Now Paul Goldschmidt's at third, and the batter is very dangerous. Cody Bellinger, left-handed batter, who takes a pitch outside for a ball. And Schreiber strand Goldschmidt here in this sixth inning. Keep it a 2-0 deficit. Bellinger 0 for 2 tonight against Noah Cameron. Left-handed batter against the righty Schreiber. Here's the pitch. And a fastball is a called strike. And it's 1-1. Bellinger is homer in each of the first two games of this series. He's a 9-game on base streak, but 0 for 2 tonight. 1-1. Schreiber delivers. Swing and a high fly ball. Right center, it's playable. Into the alley goes Caglione to make the catch. What a job by John Schreiber. He gets out of a first and second nobody out jam. Does not allow anyone to score. Great job, Schreiber. Noah Cameron works 5 innings, gives up 2. We go to the bottom of inning number 6. The Yankees lead it 2-0.
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0: The sixth inning is our Sonic Slam inning. Our contestant, Hunter Moran from Liberty, Missouri. The Royals hit a home run out of the park in this inning. Hunter wins $200. Royals hit a grand slam out of the park in this inning. Hunter wins $25,000 from Sonic and the Kansas City Royals. Garrett Cole deals one to Massey. That's a called strike. So good luck, Hunter Moran from Liberty, as Massey, who doubled his first time up, comes up for a second time, 0-1 the count. Left-handed hitting Massey, right-handed pitching. Garrett Cole swing, liner down the right field line, and that ball is going to be foul in the corner. Just barely foul, just to the right of the foul pole. Man. So all of a sudden it's 0-2 on Massey. He'll be followed by Isaac Collins and Michael Garcia. Garrett Cole keeping his pitch count very low to this point. He's about to throw his 60th pitch as he works here in the sixth inning. He's on around a 90 pitch limit as he comes back from surgery. That's a long way off from where he is now. Here's the 0-2. And a fastball called strike three. Got him on the outside corner. That's 10 strikeouts for Garrett Cole tonight. He gets Massey looking. And now the number 9 hitter tonight, Isaac Collins, who has struck out swinging in his previous at bat. Switch hitter bats left-handed. He takes one high. What a line for Garrett Cole tonight. 10 strikeouts, no walks, no runs on 2 hits so far through 5 1/3. There's a breaking ball, and it's called strike. It's that knuckle curve.
6: To give you an idea how good Cole's been over his career, this is his 63rd career game with double-digit strikeouts.
0: Here's the 1-1. Swing and a liner right at the first baseman, Goldschmidt. Hit it right on the nose, but right at Goldschmidt. So a strikeout and a lineout. We pause for station identification on the Royals Baseball Network.
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0: Now it's Michael Garcia standing in and looking at a strike. Garcia has lined to left and single to right. Two down, nobody on here in the Royals' sixth inning. Down 2-0 to the Yankees. Garrett Cole winds and fires. And he jams him in a foul back and out of play as we come to you live from the IBEW Local 124 broadcast booth at Kauffman Stadium. Royals hoping to come from behind here tonight in this final game of the homestand. Garcia has 2 hits in the series and 9 hits on this homestand. Up for a third time tonight. 0-2 on him. Garrett Cole winds and deals. And he misses away with that sinker, and it's 1-2 on Garcia. He leads the majors in hits to lead off a ball game. Leadoff hits with 16 of them. He's done a good job in that leadoff spot. Swing and a line drive down the left field line. That's down for it. It's going to go to the fence. Extra bases for Garcia. And he'll pull up at second with a 2-out double down the left field line. What a sweet swing from Michael Garcia. His 15th double on the year. He leads the club in that category.
6: If not for a great catch by Jose Caballero in the first inning, Garcia would be 3-for-3. He has always had success against Garrett Cole. Going back to his first major league hit, Stu, at Yankee Stadium off Garrett Cole in 2022.
0: Officially now 5-for-7 against him lifetime. Here's Bobby Witt Jr., 0-for-2. Runner at second, 2 down the pitch. And Bobby looks at a strike. 98 that time from Garrett Cole. Runner at second. Two down. Bobby now 2-for-8 lifetime against Cole. He's not gone deep against him yet. 0-1 the count. Now the pitch. And a swing and a foul back as he came to the fastball at 98. And it's 0-2 on the Royals shortstop, who has homered in back-to-back games. Can he make it back-to-back-to-back? Garcia dances off of second. Cole delivers, and a swing. Fly ball the other way, right field. Judge has room. Shy of the track, he makes the catch. Inning over. Royals get a two-out double, but they strand Garcia at second base. We go to the seventh here at Kauffman Stadium. The Yankees lead it 2-0.
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6: 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He's thrown 18 and two-thirds innings. Mears has struck out 14. He's also walked 9. He's given up at least a run in 3 of his last 4 outings, and that's after he had a streak of 8 consecutive scoreless outings. So Mears is trying to right the ship, or maybe right the arc, Denny, get it pointed in the right direction. It's facing Trent Grisham. The pitch, fastball up and in. Grisham nearly got clipped. That's ball one. Grisham is pinch hitting here for Ahmed Rosario, and presumably the Yankees would move Jose Caballero onto the infield dirt, and Trent Grisham would take over in center, Bellinger to left. It's like that puzzle game, Rush Hour, moving all the pieces around. Mears delivers. Fastball high, 2 balls, no strikes. Grisham was in the leadoff spot for the Yankees yesterday, and like just about every Yankee, had a big game. Grisham was 3-for-6 with a couple RBIs and a homer. The pitch bounced straight back off the top of the netting, and the count's now 2-1. That three-hit game pushed Grisham's average up over 200. He's batting 201 now. He has 35 hits and 31 walks. Mears delivers. This is low, 3-1. Well, the walks are why Grisham has been in the leadoff spot for the Yankees a good chunk of the year. He's batting only 201. Well, the on-base percentage is up at 319. Here's the pitch. Fastball popped up, foul out of play off to the left. And the count's full on Trent Grisham. 3 balls and 2 strikes. The Yankees scored both of their runs in the top of the fourth inning. Paul Goldschmidt started the inning with a single. Ben Rice tripled off the left field fence thanks to a crazy carom off the padding and chain link fencing. Aaron Judge brought in Ben Rice with a sacrifice fly. Mears delivers. Grisham fouls it straight back, still 3-2. The Yankees might have had a scoring opportunity in the sixth if not for John Schreiber, who entered with first and second, nobody out. And got a double play ground out off Aaron Judge's bat. And then Cody Bellinger flied out to right to end the threat. The pitch. Curveball sliced to the left side and through between Garcia and Witt in the shift. And into left field, a pinch hit single for Trent Grisham. Leadoff man on for the Yankees in the seventh. And that brings up Anthony Volpe. As far as the Royals scoring opportunities go, they have been few and far between. Well, the Royals' best chance was in the third inning. Michael Massey doubled. He was at second base with one out. But the Royals could not bring him around and in. First pitch to Volpe. Outside, ball one. Now Michael Garcia singled with two outs in that inning. But Michael Massey was thrown out at home trying to score. Aaron Judge threw him out from right field. Throw was on a fly to Austin Wells, who applied the tag. Mears delivers. Fastball bounce foul, third base side, 1-1. But Denny, I think you'll agree, at that point of the game, the Royals had the only two base runners of the game. And it's a situation where you realize runs are at a premium and you make the defense make the play. Aaron Judge did, and you tip your cap.
5: Absolutely, yeah. I don't want to hear anything about our third base coach sending him and getting him thrown out at the plate. That was the 100% only thing to do.
6: Mears delivers a curveball in for a strike, 1-2. Here's the pitch. Another curve, this time high, 2 balls and 2 strikes. One of those things where hindsight's 20-20. Massey's safe. It looks great.
5: Yeah.
6: He was out, and so it doesn't look as good, but it was the right play.
5: Exactly.
6: Here's the pitch. Down and away, 3-2. The truth is, the reason it's a subjective consideration is because that's really the only scoring opportunity the Royals have had. But Garcia doubled with two outs in the sixth, but Bobby Witt Jr. flied out to right field. Payoff pitch, Grisham runs, fastball down and away, goes all the way to the backstop. Grisham takes second easily. He can walk the rest of the way. Volpe's on at first with a walk. And now runners on first and second, nobody out. And Nick Mears has entered a stickier situation. Carter Jensen goes to the mound along with Vinny Pasquantino. Royals down 2-0, top of the seventh, runners on first and second with nobody out. The Royals offensively only have 3 hits tonight, albeit 2 of them doubles. But Gerrit Cole has struck out 10 through 6 scoreless innings. And he's only thrown 70 pitches. As Stu told you, Yankees manager Aaron Boone said before the game that the pitch limit for Cole in his second start since Tommy John surgery was likely around 90. So there's still a 20-pitch cushion there. The Royals expect Ryan McMahon to bunt. Corner infielder's in on the grass. Mears delivers. McMahon squares. He pops up the bunt back over the netting and into the Diamond Club. 0-1. It is the wrong direction and the wrong trajectory. No. 0-1 on Ryan McMahon. Mears delivers. McMahon squares. He pulls back. Jensen fires to second. It nearly hits Grisham. Bobby Witt Jr. is right behind him to get the throw on a bounce. McMahon pulled the bat back in time. And the pitch was not in the strike zone, so the count's 1-1. And the way that Grisham is now walking around near the second base back, he did in fact get hit by the throw. It looked like it had gone just under his arm and kind of missed his chest, but it actually got him right on the elbow. And he's shaking out his right arm, leading off second now. The 1-1 pitch. McMahon keeps the bat on his shoulder and takes inside 2-1. So he was not squaring around to bunt on that pitch after squaring around on each of the first two pitches. Well, what's he doing? The Royals still have the corner infielders in on the cutout of the grass. Beers delivers. It's low. Three balls and a strike. This is Nick Meyer's first appearance in this series. He has not pitched since last Friday against the Mariners when he gave up a two-run homer to Mitch Garver that decided the game. The pitch. Fastball sliced back up the middle, a base hit into center field. Grisham takes off for third. Luis Rojas holds him there. Good throw back in from Lane Thomas. Three straight have reached against Nick Meyers. The bases are loaded with nobody out. The Royals trail 2-0 in the top of the seventh inning. The Royals are still in striking distance. But it's up to Nick Meyers to keep it that way. And now he is not only walking a tightrope, but one that is bouncing. Infield in. Bases loaded, nobody out. First pitch to Caballero. Curveball, just low, ball one. Caballero's 1-for-2 with a single. Caballero calls time and steps out right as Meyers was kicking his leg to deliver. Now Caballero's talking to the home plate umpire, Tripp Gibson. But did he call time or not? This happened the other day with Caballero, too. Now Aaron Boone comes out of the third base dugout. Caballero's clearly a little frustrated. Boone's just going out there to make sure that Tripp Gibson has somebody else to talk to. Now he goes back to the third base dugout. One ball, no strikes on Caballero. Bases loaded, nobody out, top of the seventh. Royals down 2-0 to the Yankees. Meyers delivers. Fastball sliced foul, out of play off to the right. 1-1. There is action in the Royals bullpen. Right-hander Alex Lang is warming up. Like Nick Meyers, he has also not pitched in this series. Meyers steps off the back of the rubber and resets. And despite the bullpen game yesterday, it's a Royals bullpen that is relatively fresh. Schreiber didn't pitch yesterday, nor Meyers, nor Lang warming up in the bullpen. The 1-1. Caballero lifts it toward left field. Collins makes the grab running in. Grisham stays put at third. Collins fires a throw back to the infield. A huge first out in the top of the seventh inning. Grisham got caught flat-footed off third base and then was hesitant on whether or not he would try and tag up. But Collins had all the momentum coming back toward the plate anyway. Caballero lines out, one gone, and Meyers can escape with a grounder in the right spot. Middle infield backs up. Pasquantino plays in front of the runner at first. First pitch to Austin Wells. Swung on and missed, 0-1. Daniel Lynch the fourth also did not pitch yesterday, and neither did Lucas Erceg, of course, in a game the Royals lost by 14. And the Royals did get a fresh arm in the bullpen today in Mason Black, called up from AAA Omaha. The pitch. Curveball popped up foul, out of play off to the left. It's 0-2. And this afternoon, The Royals called up Mason Black after designating Bailey Falter for assignment. Falter gave up 7 runs in his 2 1/3 innings yesterday. It was his 10th career outing with the Royals, and it was not a pleasant one. Here's the pitch. Swung on and missed, strike 3. A massive slider for Nick Mears. 2 outs in the top of the 7th. Nick Mears has nearly made it to the other side of his tightrope.
5: And now we have reached the point where this hitter, and he's a veteran, and a good opposite field hitter, is the key to the game.
6: First pitch to Paul Goldschmidt. That's low for ball 1. Goldschmidt's 2 for 3 with a couple of singles.
5: 1 to left, 1 to right.
6: His 16th season in the big leagues, he has 2,216 career hits. The 1-0 pitch. Low, 2 balls, no strikes. And there's nowhere to put Goldschmidt either with the bases loaded. His inning started with a single, then a walk, then another single. The 2-0. Low for ball 3. And now what do you do if you're Nick Mears?
5: Well, he would have loved to jump ahead of the hitter. Now it's like the ball's on a tee for Goldschmidt.
6: And now that tightrope is bouncing and wobbling, and there's some turbulence. The 3-0 pitch over the outer edge, a called strike. 3-1. Goldschmidt was taking all the way. That pitch was barely a strike. Still a strike, but boy, was it close. 3-1. Here's the pitch. And it's outside, ball 4. Goldschmidt walks. That forces in a run. But Carter Jensen's challenging. So maybe there's a sliver of hope left. ABS says outside, ball 4. And it was not particularly close. That was perhaps a challenge of desperation in a big spot. So Goldschmidt draws a walk. That forces in Grisham from third. And the Royals trail 3-0 in the top of the 7th. That's the end of the line for Mears. He does not make it across to the other side on the tightrope that he built. Alex Lang enters. Bases loaded. 2 outs. Top of the 7th continues next.
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6: 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Alex Lang takes the mound with the bases loaded and 2 outs in the top of the 7th inning. The Royals trail the Yankees 3-0 after Nick Mears loaded the bases with nobody out, got the next 2, but then issued a bases loaded walk to Paul Goldschmidt. Now Ben Rice bats with the bases loaded. So Lang has no margin for error. Righty comes set, middle of the mound. First pitch to the lefty, Ben Rice. Slider in for a strike, and it's 0-1. Rice has been a key part of this game. He had an RBI triple in the fourth inning that plated the game. Rice has been a key part of this game. He had an RBI triple in the fourth inning that plated the game's first run, and then he scored the game's second run.

0: Yes. How many runs do you think Ben Rice has scored in this six-game season series? The 2-1 pitch. Just outside, and it's 3-1 on Rice with the bases loaded. Eric has guessed 10.
1: 34.
0: Denny, your close is thankfully a little bit further off. The answer is 9, including tonight. Here's the pitch. Aim for a strike, 3-2.
1: Maybe I should have said it just seems like.
0: It certainly does. Well, Rice has emerged as one of the best hitters in the league this year. Full count on Rice with the bases loaded and 2 outs. The pitch hit on the ground to the right side and through into right field, a base hit. Volpe scores. McMahon comes in behind him. Throw goes to second. Goldschmidt's into third. Ben Rice has 2 more RBIs against the Royals this season. The Yankees have scored 3 in the 7th, and the Royals trail 5-0. Aaron Judge steps to the plate with runners on the corners and 2 outs. That was an interesting play defensively for the Royals based on where that ball was hit. Well, the Royals infield was playing back with a 3-2 count and 2 outs. All the runners got a head start. So everybody was playing back. The pitch. Fastball for a strike, and it's 0-1. And Rice hit a grounder through the right side, but Vinny Pasquantino broke toward the line and toward the base. And he probably had the best chance to get a glove on that ball. The 0-1. In the dirt, Jensen slides to his right to scoop, but it's 1-1. And Vinny Pasquantino reacted to his right. He might have been able to get a glove on it, and the Royals might have been able to get an out. But Pasquantino vacated the spot to cover first, and the ball went through. The pitch. Judge hits it in the air, deep left center field. Lane Thomas has room. Just shy of the track, he makes the catch, and the inning is over. Well, the damage is done. The Yankees load the bases with nobody out and brought in all 3 of those runners. 3 runs, 3 hits, no errors, 2 left. Time to stretch at Kauffman Stadium. Bottom of the 7th next. The Royals trail the Yankees 5-0.
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0: We're coming to you live from the IBEW Local 124 broadcast booth with the Hall of Famer Denny Matthews, Steve Stewart, and our producer-engineer Eric Guthrie. I'm Jake Eisenberg. It's the bottom of the 7th inning at Kauffman Stadium, and the Royals now trail the Yankees 5-0. And Gerrit Cole is back on the mound. Vinny Pasquantino leads off. First pitch. Fastball popped up right over the mound. Ryan McMahon runs onto the mound from third. He makes the catch on the front slope, and Pasquantino's out on one pitch. Well, no doubt Vinny Pasquantino was hoping to do some damage and maybe ambush Gerrit Cole.

0: been cruising so far tonight, and for Vinny Pasquantino, his first chance after the top of the seventh inning, after going to cover first base instead of perhaps fielding a grounder to his right. First pitch to Salvador Perez. Fastball high, and that's ball one. Garrett Cole has now thrown just 72 pitches through six and a third innings. Overhead wind up the pitch. Salvi rips it back up the middle, a base hit into center field. Royals have their fourth hit of the game. That single by Salvi and every Royals single this season earns a donation from Sun Life and the Kansas City Royals Foundation for Team Smile and their mission to improve the oral health of Kansas City youth. Runner on first with one out for Carter Jensen. Salvi chats with Paul Goldschmidt over at first base. The pitch. Just low, ball one. Longtime peers in the I-70 series, no less. Goldschmidt spent so many years with the Cardinals. Garrett Cole delivers. Jensen swings through a changeup. It's 1-1. Royals down 5-0, bottom of the seventh inning. Runner on first, one out. Can the Royals break through Garrett Cole? That is not an easy task. The 1-1. Outside, 2-1. Cole has not given up a run this year. He returned from Tommy John surgery last Friday and threw six scoreless innings against the Rays. It was his first start since game five of the 2024 World Series. The 2-1 outside, three balls and a strike on Jensen. And so Garrett Cole has begun his season now with 12 and a third consecutive scoreless innings. Still a long ways to go to catch Christopher Sanchez of the Phillies. Here's the pitch. Jensen fouls it straight back, and the count's now 3-2. Now Christopher Sanchez threw seven more scoreless innings today to extend his scoreless inning streak to 44 and two-thirds innings. A scoreless month of May for lefty Christopher Sanchez. The first scoreless month since Oral Hershiser in September of 1988. Cole delivers and Jensen pops it up on the infield. Left side, Ryan McMahon's under it. He makes the grab on the edge of the infield grass, two outs. Now that month in September of 88, Hershiser dazzled with five straight complete game shutouts. And Christopher Sanchez, with his scoreless streak, broke a record that had stood for over a century in Phillies history, last held by Grover Cleveland Alexander. Aaron Boone's out of the third base dugout. He's come to take the baseball from Garrett Cole after six and two-thirds innings and 79 pitches. Fernando Cruz enters from the bullpen. One run first, two outs, bottom of the seventh, Royals down 5-0.
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0: 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The new Yankees pitcher is right-hander Fernando Cruz, 36-year-old out of Puerto Rico. Once upon a time, almost 20 years ago, was a Royals draft pick, a sixth-round pick in 2007 by the Kansas City Royals. He did not make his Major League debut until 2022. With the Cincinnati Reds. Facing Lane Thomas, first pitch. Low and outside, ball one. Fernando Cruz has become known for his splitter, which gets as much swing and miss as, well, just about any pitch from a reliever in baseball. Cruz delivers. Low and outside, two balls, no strikes. It is a 56% whiff rate on his splitter since the beginning of last year. Second highest of any pitch in baseball. Lower only than Mason Miller's slider. Cruz delivers. Inside, three balls, no strikes. Runner on first with two outs, bottom of the seventh. 6 2/3 scoreless for Gerrit Cole, who struck out 10 and did not issue a walk on 79 pitches. Cruz delivers, and Thomas takes a fastball for a strike, 3-1. Long journey for Fernando Cruz from Royals draft pick to big leaguer, now in his second year with the Yankees. He is grateful for every step of his journey, especially his time in the Royals organization. Cruz delivers, and Thomas flicks it in the air to right field. Aaron Judge ambles to his left. He makes the grab. The inning is over. Before today's game, during batting practice, Cruz went over to the Royals side of the field looking for J.J. Piccolo and others to say thank you for taking a chance on him, for believing in him, and now being grateful for where he is. No runs, a hit, no errors. One left for the Royals. We go to the eighth. Royals down 5-0.
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0: Top of the eighth inning at Kauffman Stadium. The Royals trail the Yankees 5-0. New pitcher on the mound, right-hander Mason Black, called up today from AAA Omaha. He makes his fifth appearance as a Royal and first in the month of May. Last pitched in Sacramento against the A's. First pitch to Cody Bellinger, and it's a fastball for a strike, 0-1. Black, coincidentally, ironically, was called up and made his Royals debut against the Yankees in the Bronx back in mid-April. The 0-1 pitch. Bellinger swings and misses at a fastball. It's 0-2. 96 mile an hour heat from Mason Black. 26-year-old from Scranton in Pennsylvania. You might know it as the Electric City from The Office. The 0-2 inside. Bellinger gets his hands out of the way. One ball, two strikes. Now Mason Black at a good four appearances with the Royals. 4 2/3 scoreless innings. Struck out 5 and walked 2. Here's the pitch. Bellinger slices it foul. Third base out of play. Still a ball and two strikes on Mason Black. The pitch. Bellinger rolls it foul, first base side. Still a ball and two strikes on Cody Bellinger.

Here's the pitch. Swung on and missed. Strike three. Mason Black threw him some high heat. 95-mile-an-hour fastball above the zone. Bellinger chased it. One up, one down. One strikeout for Mason Black. That brings up Trent Grisham, who had a pinch hit single to lead off the seventh inning and then came around to score. Here's the pitch. And that's outside, ball one.

0: Black delivers. That's high. Two balls, no strikes. And even though Mason Black pitched well in his time with the Royals, he got optioned in early May. That allowed the Royals to bring Stephen Kolek off the injured list and up to the big leagues for his spot start. The pitch over the high outside corner called strike two and one. That's when Kolek made a spot start in place of Noah Cameron, who was dealing with back tightness at the time. Kolek's been in the rotation ever since. And Cameron's back in there, too. He pitched well tonight. The 2-1. Sweeper, letter high, called strike, 2-2. And Noah Cameron pitched five innings tonight, faced two batters in the sixth, charged with two runs on four hits, struck out four, issued one walk. It's five solid innings. John Schreiber stranded two inherited runners for him. And the only run scored against Noah Cameron came in the fourth. A leadoff single, an RBI triple, and a sacrifice fly in succession. The 2-2. Just high. Three balls, two strikes on Grisham. And the Yankees added three runs in the top of the seventh against Nick Mears and Alex Lang. Royals down 5-0, now top of the eighth. Payoff pitch to Grisham. Sweeper popped up foul, headed back toward the television booth, and just on top of it. Nice grab in the sweet level, front row. Jeremy Guthrie was ready. Oh, he's headed right into his hip pocket if it was a little lower. Still 3-2 on Grisham. The pitch. Hit high in the air, down the right field line, and foul. Still 3-2. Now, while Mason Black pitched well for the Royals, the numbers were not as kind in AAA. Payoff pitch. Down and in. That's ball four. So Grisham draws a walk. He's on at first with one out for Anthony Volpe. Now Black pinched well when he initially got sent down, but his last two outings with the Storm Chasers were not pretty. Allowed a combined 9 runs on a combined 8 hits in a combined 3 innings up in St. Paul. To be fair, that is an offensively charged environment. First pitch to Volpe, fastball for a strike, 0-1. And it was just the other day that the Storm Chasers had a similar experience to the Royals. The pitch. Volpe hits it high in the air, deep left center field. Collins and Thomas converge. Collins makes the grab, shy of the track. And Volpe's out. Two gone. Well, the Royals were in St. Paul last week. Cole Reagans made a rehab assignment start there. Yesterday, the Storm Chasers lost 19-5. Mitch Spence gave up 13 runs on 15 hits in 3 innings in the start. Here's Ryan McMahon. First pitch, up and in, ball one. Royals down 5-0, top of the eighth. Runner on first with two outs. And the Royals offensively are down to their final 6 outs. The pitch. Just outside, two balls, no strikes. Well, the Royals enter tonight at 22-33. 11 games below 500. That ties the low water mark from last Saturday. The pitch. McMahon scorches it deep in the air, left field. Collins races back. It's over his head and over the fence into the Yankees bullpen. For the second time this season, Ryan McMahon has hit an opposite field 2-run homer against the Royals. So the Yankees had a pair in the top of the eighth inning, and the Royals trail 7-0. And go figure, right? Both opposite field 2-run homers for McMahon came in the eighth inning. Baseball has some cruel symmetry sometimes, doesn't it? Jose Caballero bats with the bases empty. The pitch. Popped up, foul ground, first base side. Vinny Pasquantino runs over toward the dugout railing. He makes the catch with about a step of room and then takes a step down the stairs. The inning is over. The Yankees had a pair on McMahon's two-run homer. Two runs, one hit, no errors. Nobody left. Bottom of the eighth is next. Royals down 7-0.
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3: We go to the bottom of the eighth inning at Kauffman Stadium. The Royals are down 7-0. Ryan McMahon added a pair for the Yankees with a two-run homer in the top of the inning. Fernando Cruz stays on the mound for the Yankees, and the Royals have Jack Caglione, Michael Massey, and Isaac Collins due up. Cags is 0-for-2 with a couple of strikeouts tonight. The pitch, splitter in for a strike, 0-1. This has been a tough series. This has been a tough season series against the Yankees. And well, there's a saving grace. The pitch swung out and missed 0-2. In that, the Royals don't see the Yankees the rest of the season. Well, barring a surge in the standings and an October meeting, the Royals won't see the Yankees until some point next year. The pitch. Rolled foul, first base side, 0-2. And barring a massive comeback tonight, the Royals will look to next year to end their slide against the New York Yankees. Cruz delivers. Splitter popped up, shallow left center field. Cody Bellinger jogs in, he makes the catch, and Caglione is out, one away. This year, including tonight, the Royals have been outscored by the Yankees 50-10. But granted, that's a little bit more lopsided given what happened yesterday, but yesterday's game counts all the same, does it not? Gaudy as it might have been. First pitch to Michael Massey. Fastball for a strike, 0-1. And not only have the Royals been outscored 50-10, they have been out-homered in these six games by the Yankees, 17-5. The pitch swung out and missed, and it's 0-2. The Yankees hit 9 home runs in the 3 games at Yankee Stadium. They have hit 8 home runs in the 3 games here in Kansas City. That includes 6 yesterday, sure. Here's the pitch. Massey hits it on the ground to the right side, a one-hopper to Goldschmidt. He gloves, takes it to the back himself, and Massey's out, one away. Brings up Isaac Collins. Base is empty, 2 outs, Royals down 7-0. So before the game today, Fernando Cruz was over on the Royals side of the field during batting practice, hoping to see Royals general manager J.J. Piccolo and some other members of the baseball operations team to express his gratitude for the Royals having taken a chance on him back in 2007. The pitch, a little bit high, ball one. And while J.J. wasn't down there, Lonnie Goldberg was. Lonnie's the Royals vice president of player personnel. And before that, longtime director of scouting and a longtime scout. Cruz delivers. Collins swings and misses, 1-1. And while Lonnie was not with the Royals the year that Cruz was drafted, he came to the Royals the year after. He certainly knows Fernando. And talking to Lonnie after he and Fernando had talked, the 1-1, swung out and missed, 1-2. And Lonnie was really struck by Cruz coming over to share his gratitude the way that he did. Again, long and winding road for Cruz, drafted in 2007. He did not actually make a professional appearance until 2011. Here's the pitch. Down and in, 2-2. He was in the Royal system for only a couple of years. And then he's bounced around a good amount. Cubs organization, Reds organization, whom he debuted with in 2022. The pitch. Collins pops it up right side of the infield. Jose Caballero trots in. He makes the catch. The inning is over. A 1-2-3 inning for Fernando Cruz, now 36 and blossoming at the back end of the Yankees bullpen. The Royals are down in order. We go to the ninth. Yankees 7, Royals nothing.
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3: 24 broadcast booth. Top of the ninth, Royals down 7-0. Mason Black continues. First pitch to Austin Wells. Slashed foul out of play to the third base side. It's 0-1. Black gave up his first runs as a Royal in the eighth inning when Ryan McMahon in an opposite field two-run homer. Here's the pitch. Sweeper in for a strike. It's 0-2. Wells wants to challenge.
8: Previous call was the ball. Our strike. The catcher is challenging.
3: Sure.
8: Hitter challenge.
3: The ninth inning challenge in a 7-run game. Why not? It was a ball.
8: Call's overturned. It is a ball. New York has two challenges remaining.
3: Here's the pitch. Clipped into Jensen Smith. That's a strike. No argument there. 1-2. Off day tomorrow for the Royals. And then a three-series, three-city road trip. Royals face the Rangers, Reds, and Twins over the next week and a half. Black delivers. And Wells rips it to right field. It hangs up for Caglione. He makes the catch, one away. Back to the top of the lineup and Paul Goldschmidt. There was some news in the Rangers world today. They designated Andrew McCutchen for assignment. McCutchen made the Royals team out of spring training. And the reason that the Rangers DFA'd McCutchen is to make room for Nicky Lopez on the active roster. They signed Nicky Lopez to a major league deal. First pitch to Paul Goldschmidt. That's low for ball one. So we'll see Nicky on Friday in Texas. Always good to see him. Black delivers and spins in a strike, 1-1. And in other former Royals news, Jonathan Heasley got called up today by the Tampa Bay Rays to pitch out of their bullpen. Here's the pitch. Swung out and missed, 1-2. And you may have seen that Jonathan Heasley was up to his old heaves again. He let fly on the mound in more ways than one. The pitch. Sweeper sliced foul out of play off of the right, 1-2.
9: Where was Jerry Coleman when we really needed him? He once uttered the phrase, so-and-so, I forget who the pitcher was, it doesn't matter, is throwing up in the Padres bullpen.
3: The pitch. Popped a foul out of play off to the right. Still 1-2. And I'm guessing there was no pause between throwing and up.
9: No.
3: Right now there is no one throwing up in the Royals bullpen. Nor is there anyone throwing up in the Royals bullpen. The pitch. It's high. 2-2. That's the old commas are important.
9: Mm-hmm.
3: Let's eat, Grandma. As opposed to let's eat, Grandma. The pitch. Swung on and missed. Strike three. Goldschmidt's down on strikes. Two gone in the top of the ninth. So now Ben Rice, who has been the biggest thorn in the Royals' side in this season series, is 2-for-3 tonight with a triple and three RBIs.
9: I have a pertinent question for you. You were talking about the upcoming trip.
3: I'll try to have a pertinent answer.
9: I'm sure you will. I'm counting on you.
3: First pitch is strike, 0-1.
9: What is the difference between an off day and a day off? You said the Royals have an off day tomorrow.
10: In baseball, an off day is a good thing.
3: Black delivers outside, 1-1. I guess it's just the
10: baseball parlance.
3: Baseball colloquialism.
9: Yeah.
10: You're having an off day. Normally, it isn't a good connotation.
3: That's true.
10: But in baseball, it's a good thing.
9: But you don't want to have an off day when you have a scheduled game.
3: No, true. But that's been the case the last two nights. Black delivers. Rice rolls into the right side. Vinny Pasquantino fields glove side in the hole. Takes it to the bag himself. And the inning is over. 1-2-3 inning for Mason Black. Bottom of the ninth next. Royals down 7-0.
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3: Trail the Yankees 7-0. Michael Garcia, Bobby Witt Jr., Vinny Pasquantino due up against right-hander Camilo Doval, who's on for the final three outs. Now, Garrett Cole started this game for the Yankees. 6 2/3 innings of shutout baseball. He struck out 10, did not issue a walk. Garrett Cole has now thrown 12 2/3 scoreless between his two starts since returning from Tommy John. And Denny, I think you'll agree tonight, Garrett Cole was non-pariah on the mound.
4: I would agree. Yes, he reminded me, and we talked about it early. I mentioned Roger Clemens. Clemens threw many a game like that, a lot of strikeouts, overpowering. And it's interesting, the mechanics. Go back and look at some video of Roger Clemens, and you'll see a lot of Garrett Cole, and the vice versa.
3: Garcia's 2-for-3 tonight. Crossbody set for Doval, and the pitch. Down and in, that's ball one. A cutter at 100 miles an hour. That is a kind of irascible pitch. This seems mean. Doval delivers. Another cutter, this one's inside at 100 miles an hour. Two balls, no strikes on Garcia. Royals down 7-0, bottom of the ninth. Doval delivers. A cutter, let her high, called a strike. It's 2-1. Here's the pitch. Over the outer edge of strike, 2-2. So Garcia has not taken the bat off his shoulder, and he hasn't had a good reason to yet. Pitches have either been outside or borderline strikes. 2-2 on Garcia. The pitch. Garcia chops it towards shortstop. Volpe charges. Fields chest high. Sidearm to first in time for the out, one away. Brings up Bobby Witt Jr. It was a cool ceremony before tonight's game. Bobby Witt Jr. was officially presented with the Lou Gehrig Memorial Award. It's given out annually by the Phi Delta Theta fraternity and Live Like Lou Foundation in honor of Lou Gehrig and all in support of fighting ALS and those that have gone above and beyond to do so. First pitch to Witt, inside ball one. And Bobby Witt Jr. is among those people who has taken up the cause and the fight. And it was announced in spring training that Bobby Witt Jr. was this year's recipient of the Lou Gehrig Memorial Award. And Lou Gehrig Day is coming up. Here's the pitch. Witt chops it toward third. McMahon picks a short hop, sets and throws to first in time for the out, two gone. It'll be Lou Gehrig Day on June 2nd annually. June 2nd in baseball. The Royals will be in Cincinnati to observe Lou Gehrig Day. And Sarah Nowser and her husband Lonnie were down in the field along with other members of the local ALS community and the Live Like Lou Foundation and members of the Phi Delta Theta fraternity to present Bobby with that award. We talked to Bobby about it just last week, what that award means to him and how he and so many others in the Royals dugout wear the Fight Like a Girl, Fight to Cure ALS, the Sarah's Soldiers bracelets, the red bracelets. They carry a lot of meaning for a lot of people. First pitch to Pasquantino, a strike, 0-1, cutter at 102. And Bobby said that the Lou Gehrig Memorial Award is one of the most favorite awards that he has ever won. And there have been a lot of awards that Bobby Witt Jr. has won. The pitch swung out and missed, 0-2.
4: And just a note, 7-0 Yankees, one out, ninth inning. Bobby Witt hit a routine ground ball and just busted his tail to first base. Enough said.
3: That's the kind of player and person that he is. The pitch, it's low, one ball, two strikes. May is also ALS Awareness Month. Now the 1-2. Pasquantino bounces it back to the mound. Duval fields underhand. Tossed to first in time for the out. And the game is over. The Royals get shut out in the series finale by the Yankees. 7-0 the final score. The Royals get swept by the Yankees in this series at Kauffman Stadium and in the season series. The Royals are now 22-34, 12 games below 500 for the first time this season. The Yankees improved to 34-22. For the Royals, in the bottom of the ninth, no runs, no hits, no errors, nobody left on base. Again, the final score, New York Yankees 7, and the Kansas City Royals nothing. We're back to Kauffman Stadium right after this.
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8: 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It's at the fence.
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3: Welcome back to Kauffman Stadium. We come to you live from the IBEW Local 124 broadcast booth with the Hall of Famer Denny Matthews, Steve Stewart, and our producer-engineer Eric Guthrie. I'm Jake Eisenberg. The Royals lose tonight. Final score 7-0. The Royals are now 22-34 on the season, 12 games below 500. And the Royals were swept by the Yankees, and in decidedly convincing fashion, not just in this series, but also the three games in the Bronx. And for the six-game season series, the Royals were outscored 50-10 and out-homered 17-5. Now tonight, the Yankees were also excellent on the mound. You tip your cap to Gerrit Cole, who in his second start returning from Tommy John surgery threw 6 2/3 scoreless innings with 10 strikeouts and 0 walks on 79 pitches, 59 of them for strikes. And while Noah Cameron pitched well for the Royals, 5 innings of 2-run ball, and the Royals were held to just 4 total hits in tonight's game. And so, after an off day or day off, depending upon your preference, tomorrow the Royals begin a 10-game road trip, 3 against the Rangers, 3 against the Reds, and then 4 against the Twins. And it begins on Friday evening in Arlington when the Royals face the Rangers for the first time this season. They're roommates in surprise. 7:05 Central, first pitch on Friday night. We're on the air at 6:30 with our pregame coverage. While the Rangers have not yet announced a starter, the Royals have right-hander Steven Kolek on the mound for the series opener, he who delivered a complete game shutout in his most recent outing. And then it'll be Seth Lugo on Saturday against the Texas Rangers, followed by Michael Wacha on Sunday against the Rangers. And the Royals embark on their longest road trip of the season to date. Again, that begins tomorrow evening, 7:05 first pitch, and we're on the air at 6:30. Final totals from tonight's game at Kauffman Stadium, first for the New York Yankees. 7 runs, 8 hits, no errors, 4 left on base. The Yankees were 2-for-7 with runners in scoring position. They had one home run, a 2-run shot from Ryan McMahon in the 8th inning. It was his 5th of the season. For the Royals, no runs, 4 hits, no errors, 3 left on base. The Royals were 1-for-3 with runners in scoring position, though that one hit with a runner in scoring position did not produce a run. Michael Massey was thrown out at home trying to score from 2nd. Gerrit Cole earns the win, his first win of the season, his first win since coming back from Tommy John surgery. He has 1 win, 0 losses. Again, 6 2/3 shutout for Cole with 10 strikeouts and no walks. Noah Cameron takes the loss. He falls to 2-4. He was charged with 2 runs on 4 hits in his 5 innings. There was no save in tonight's game. This ballgame took 2 hours and 29 minutes, and the attendance, 17,007 at Kauffman Stadium. With the loss, the Royals are 22-34. With the win, the Yankees have won 4 straight. They are 34-22. One more time, the final score. It's the Yankees 7 and the Royals nothing. Stay tuned. Our postgame coverage continues right after this on the Royals Baseball Network.
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15: How hard we prepare and to not perform at the level that we expect is very disappointing.
16: What did you make of Noah Cameron's start tonight? Cruise through those first couple innings.
15: Yeah, he had a good mix. You know, I mean, unfortunately that, I haven't even seen the replay, but some kind of odd bounce for that to be a triple in left field set that inning up for the 2 runs. But, competed exceptionally well.
17: His curveball tonight, just the usage of it as well.
15: You know, I think the first couple weren't that great, and then it got better after that, really good after that. You know, he got a couple strikeouts on it, froze a couple guys. I thought, you know, it was a big part of his arsenal tonight, the cutter as well.
17: Yeah, he's faced the Yankees twice before in his career. It hasn't gone well. Just what are the differences that you saw from him tonight?
15: Yeah, I mean, I don't have those other games off, you know, on the top of my head right now, but to me, it was he had intent behind what he was doing tonight. I mean, he stuffed some balls in on the righties. He had the good, you know, he got ahead more. We always talk about that with him. But like you mentioned, the curveball and the changeup as well.
17: What'd you see with the offense against Cole?
15: Cole was really good. Yeah, I mean, he is very good. We know that. What stood out to me was he was locating. You know, if he wanted to go away, he was getting it there. If he was wanting to go up, he was getting it there. And then, you know, the slider seemed to be a very effective pitch to lefties, especially, you know, down below the zone. I'm not sure if those were backdoor or just down below the zone, but they had bite on them.
16: What did you like from Schreiber tonight, the way he was able to get that big?
15: Yeah, I mean, you come in to get one of the best hitters in the game, and you put him on the ground right there, and that's exactly what we were hoping for. Johnny's been throwing the ball really well lately, and we know that how much he can help us.
16: Overall, what did you make of the rest of the bullpen?
15: Yeah, I mean, the walks hurt in the seventh. That was a, you know, you got the soft contact that started it with Grisham, and then the two walks were really what did us in. We get to two outs, and, you know, with Goldschmidt up there, you got to attack and make him beat you.
18: What is it about their kind of bats? Was it just them finding pitches tonight?
15: They grind. I mean, they don't expand a whole lot, and when they foul off a ton of pitches, they make you work hard. Not just tonight, but every night.
17: You got the opportunity with Massey doubling there in the third. Did you like that send to go home?
15: Yeah, you know, we gotta push it. You know, I think that's Judge has a good arm, but the way that ball checked up and the way he had to field it, you got to take a chance there.
17: Even with Witt,
15: yeah, I mean, I think with two outs, you know, in that situation, trying to get on the board. I mean, if we're going to be aggressive, we got to be aggressive all the time.
19: Matt, I know it's important to stay consistent every day, but when it's been going like this, is this a little more of a jarring challenge with just the nature of these losses?
15: Well, the nature of them or just that they are losses, yeah, it's challenging. I mean, there's no question about it, and it's one of those things that you find out more about yourself when you're going through some struggles, right? And we will as a group, too, so we're going to figure this out.
18: You talked about being aggressive. Where else would you like to see y'all be aggressive?
15: I'm talking about base running, you know. So when we have we didn't have a lot of opportunities tonight, right? He didn't give us many opportunities. But if we have those opportunities, the first and thirds, you know, running hits, whatever, you know, trying to make some things happen on the bases is part of mostly what I'm talking about. But those opportunities didn't present themselves tonight.
19: Matt, as you talk, so go ahead, Andy. Sorry.
17: You talk about trying to figure things out. You know, we've talked about just the different buttons you can push. What sort of things do you look at to try to, you know, create some change?
15: I would say pretty much everything. You know, I mean, we have these discussions all the time. I don't know that you act on all of them, but you have to have the honest conversations.
17: What do you mean specifically by honest conversations?
15: Just trying to evaluate our, like we've talked about, our processes, our performance, you know, how we're utilizing players, and or am I putting them in the best spots to succeed? Are there other things that I can do to get the best out of the team? I mean, a tremendous amount of the responsibility I feel is on how I'm handling it and what the coaching staff, how we come together as a group to support the players the best we can.
17: Are you still confident in the messaging and the processes that you're seeing right now with yourself and the staff?
15: Yes.
17: What gives you that confidence?
15: Because we're getting challenged. We've lost some games, but we know we believe in the things that we have in place. We believe in the people we have in place, and this is a tough business. It's a tough job. To when you're losing, you gotta fight through it.
17: How much of it just falls on the players too, not executing when they get out there?
15: I mean, the players play the game, right? But it's still our job to put them in the best positions to succeed.
16: How have you seen the players maybe lean on each other extra during this time, and have you seen them maybe grow together as a group?
15: I mean, there's a ton of conversations every day, right? And that's part of what we have to embrace, but also that you have to move past it, because that is when things are going good, you're not always having all those conversations, and that's a different part of how do you compartmentalize what happened yesterday and how do you move forward to what's going to happen today and get yourself in the right frame of mind to go out there and compete when the game starts.
20: So there's Matt Quatrero down in the interview room after a 7-0 Yankee win tonight as they complete the 3-game sweep. We're back to Kauffman Stadium in a moment on the Royals Baseball Network.
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20: Here at Kauffman Stadium, Yankees finished the 3-game sweep with a 7-0 win. Elsewhere within the division on this Wednesday, Cleveland gets a win against Washington today, 3-2. Washington still took 2 out of 3 from them, but Gavin Williams pitched great in 7 innings, gave up just 1 run. He's 8-3 as Cleveland got the win today at home. Detroit, a 4-0 win over the Angels. Spencer Torkelson with his 8th homer in that one. And Munetaka Murakami hits his 20th home run for the White Sox. This is game 55 for them, so just barely over a third of the way through the year. He has 20 homers in his rookie year, and the White Sox get a 15-2 win over the Minnesota Twins on the south side of Chicago. And again, here it was 7-0 New York. We're back in a moment on the Royals Baseball Network.
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0: 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One more time from the IBEW Local 124 broadcast booth as the Royals now hit the road after a tough homestand. They went 2-7 against Boston, Seattle, and the Yankees. They'll try to turn their fortunes around on the road. The road's been tough for the Royals this year. They got Texas this week, and then they have 3 in Cincinnati early next week, and then 4 in Minnesota to wrap up the road trip beginning a week from Thursday. So hopefully a good road trip is ahead for the Royals. It all begins Friday night. We hope you'll join us from down in Arlington as the Royals take on the Texas Rangers. 7:05 Friday, 3:05 on Saturday, and then 1:35 on Sunday. And in that ball game, it'll be Stephen Kolek on the mound, native Texan, against the Texas Rangers Friday night from Arlington. So we'll be on Friday with the Bob Allen Ford pregame show beginning at 6:30 from Texas. We'll talk to you then. For those of you listening on our flagship station in Kansas City, 96.5 The Fan, stay tuned for Vern's postgame show with Josh Vernier. It's also available on the Odyssey app. In the final tonight, Yankees 7, the Royals nothing. For Denny Matthews, Jake Eisenberg, and our producer-engineer Eric Guthrie, Steve Stewart saying goodnight from Kauffman Stadium.
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4: More military strikes against Iran. I'm Carmen Roberts, Fox News. U.S. officials tell Fox News that the U.S. military carried out more self-defense strikes against Iran, shooting down 4 Iranian drones that posed a threat to the Strait of Hormuz, and that U.S. forces also struck an Iranian ground control station that was about to launch a 5th drone. CENTCOM maintains these actions were measured, purely defensive, and intended to maintain the ceasefire. Meantime, President Trump tells reporters they're still trying to reach a deal with Iran to end the war, but they're not there yet.
5: His remarks came after Iranian state TV reported what it said were details of a draft agreement, which included reopening the Strait of Hormuz and the withdrawal of U.S. forces from the region. The White House later branded the report as complete fabrication. Meantime, despite a ceasefire in place between Israel and Lebanon, clashes between Israeli military and Iran-backed Hezbollah terror cells are intensifying. Lebanon's health ministry says 31 people have been killed in Israeli airstrikes in recent days. Israel says it's expanding its ground operation inside Lebanon to eliminate threats to its citizens living in northern Israel. In Tel Aviv, Ashley Webster, Fox News.
4: Oil prices eased over hopes negotiations will reopen the Strait of Hormuz. U.S. crude fell to mid-April prices closing in New York at $88.68 a barrel, and that helped boost all 3 major stock indexes to close at record highs. The Dow closed at 50,644. And a federal appeals court temporarily blocks the re-detention of pro-Palestinian activist Mahmoud Khalil while his attorneys prepare an appeal to the U.S. Supreme Court. The ruling gives a 30-year-old green card holder a temporary reprieve. 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
1: Advocates for fair housing have filed a lawsuit over a federal rule change they say could open the door to discrimination against minorities.
2: A rule change made earlier this year by the Consumer Financial Protection Bureau is facing a legal battle. The change was made to the Equal Credit Opportunity Act, which had barred lenders from discriminating against credit applicants. But fair housing advocates say that change is going to make it easier for lenders to market loans to predominantly white neighborhoods. And that's going to force minority communities to rely on lenders that offer predatory loans with exorbitant interest rates. The president of the Fair Housing Alliance said the change is an effort to gut fair housing and lending protections. No comment from the Bureau yet. Jill Nato, Fox News.
1: We're learning more about the death of NASCAR champion Kyle Busch.
3: NASCAR driver Kyle Busch suffered a serious chain of events in the lead up to his passing last week. That's according to multiple reports, which cite his official death certificate. Busch reportedly had bacterial pneumonia that lasted for, quote, days to weeks, eventually progressing into sepsis and hemorrhagic shock before he passed away Thursday at the age of 41. Rumblings of problems with Busch began the week earlier when he appeared unwell following his NASCAR Craftsman Truck Series win at Dover. And just days before his death, Busch was found unresponsive in a racing simulator, reportedly coughing up blood before being hospitalized with what his family called a severe illness. Tony Genualdo, Fox News.
1: And a U.S. official tells Fox News that investigators are asking the Bahamas for permission to send dive teams to new areas in the Sea of Bibaco to search for Lynette Hooker's body. Officials say GPS data from one of Brian Hooker's electronic devices has given them new areas to search. I'm Carmen Roberts. This is Fox News.
4: 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And three songs for a quarter. Good time oldies.
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1: New strikes in Iran. I'm Ted Lindner, Fox News. U.S. forces carrying out new defensive strikes Wednesday on an Iran military facility after downing Iranian attack drones. It's according to U.S. officials. The officials, who were not authorized to comment publicly and spoke on the condition of anonymity, said U.S. Central Command forces shot down four Iranian one-way attack drones that posed a threat around the Strait of Hormuz. President Trump talking about it.
2: Iran is very much intent. They want very much to make a deal. So far, they haven't gotten there. We're not satisfied with it, but now we will be. We will be either that or we'll have to just finish the job.
1: The president insists Iran is negotiating on fumes after the U.S. wiped out their military capabilities during their first operation before the ceasefire. U.S. Central Command says they've executed another strike on a suspected drug boat in the Eastern Pacific. They claim two male narco terrorists were killed during the operation. No U.S. military forces were harmed. Sources telling Fox the Coast Guard is asking Bahamian officials to let a dive team search in new areas for the body of Lynette Hooker. Fox's Jill Nato has more on this for us tonight.
3: Investigators have been looking at GPS data from Brian Hooker's phone, in which he was using a marine navigation app. That data has pointed them to new areas of interest that have not been searched as of yet. A source tells Fox U.S. authorities plan to focus on an area of the Bahamas Sea of Abaco with waters reaching 25-foot depths. Brian and Lynette were headed back to their sailboat earlier this year when he reportedly said Lynette fell off their dinghy. But Lynette's daughter, Brian's stepdaughter, has raised questions about what happened, saying Brian had anger issues and her mother was an excellent swimmer. Jill Nato, Fox News.
1: Brian Hooker held by Bahamian authorities during the initial search for his wife, but was released without any charges being filed. America's listening to Fox News.
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1: A Michigan boarding school where Jeffrey Epstein was accused of meeting at least two of his victims, making a major decision. Fox's Carmen Roberts.
5: This is not the first step Interlochen Center for the Arts has taken to distance itself from Jeffrey Epstein, but it may be the most dramatic. The Michigan Summer Arts Camp and Boarding School, where Epstein attended as a teenager in 1967, previously removed his name from the Jeffrey E. Epstein Scholarship Lodge after his 2008 sex conviction, renaming it the Green Lake Lodge. Now, the center says his board has approved plans to tear down the building. Prior to 2003, Epstein donated more than $400,000 to the school, including half of that to build the lodge. Carmen Roberts, Fox News.
1: The efforts to contain the growing Ebola outbreak in Central Africa are picking up the pace. Fox's Greg Palcott with more.
6: World Health Organization staffers are traveling to the eastern region of the Democratic Republic of Congo, hit by the disease. The organization's chief posting the outbreak is outpacing the response. And here is what Secretary of State Rubio said at today's cabinet meeting.
7: The number one priority of our foreign policy is to protect the American people. We cannot and will not allow any cases of Ebola to enter the United States.
6: To that end, the U.S. has been tightening travel restrictions on those leaving the affected area. And yes, it is reported the Trump administration is set to deploy U.S. health officials to neighboring Kenya to staff a quarantine and treatment facility for Americans testing positive for the disease or those potentially exposed, rather than bring them back to the States to be handled there.
1: The WHO says the number of suspected cases nearing 1,000 with more than 200 deaths. And Alabama asking the Supreme Court to allow it to use a congressional map favoring Republicans in this year's elections. Despite a lower court's ruling, the map intentionally discriminates against black people. The state filing an emergency appeal with the justices today. I'm Ted Lindner. This is Fox News.
8: From the Cocoa Weather Center, the Warrensburg forecast, mostly cloudy tonight, low of the morning, 63. Tomorrow, we have a chance of showers and thunderstorms, mainly after 1 p.m., mostly cloudy, high tomorrow, 83. Tomorrow night, still a chance for some rain, mostly cloudy, with a low of 64. Friday, chance of showers, possibly a thunderstorm, mostly cloudy, a high near 80. And Friday night, a chance of showers and thunderstorms, mostly cloudy, the low of 62.
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1: From the Coco Weather Center, the Warrensburg forecast, mostly cloudy tonight, low in the morning, 63. Tomorrow, we have a chance of showers and thunderstorms, mainly after 1 p.m., mostly cloudy, high tomorrow, 83. Tomorrow night, still a chance for some rain, mostly cloudy with a low of 64. Friday, chance of showers, possibly a thunderstorm, mostly cloudy, a high near 80. And Friday night, a chance of showers and thunderstorms, mostly cloudy, the low of 62.
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0: Central Missouri Speedway is now open. Feel the rumble. 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
1: From the Coco Weather Center, the Warrensburg forecast, mostly cloudy tonight, low in the morning, 63. Tomorrow, we have a chance of showers and thunderstorms, mainly after 1 p.m., mostly cloudy, high tomorrow, 83. Tomorrow night, still a chance for some rain, mostly cloudy with a low of 64. Friday, chance of showers, possibly a thunderstorm, mostly cloudy, a high near 80. And Friday night, a chance of showers and thunderstorms, mostly cloudy, the low of 62.
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1: Against Iran. I'm Sue Guzman, Fox News. And the U.S. official saying the military launched additional self-defense strikes against Tehran, intercepting four Iranian attack drones near the Strait of Hormuz and striking a nearby drone control station to prevent a fifth. It comes as peace talks continue. President Trump earlier saying there have been no talks regarding easing sanctions against Tehran.
2: We have control of money that they claim is theirs. We'll keep control of that money. When they behave properly and when they do what's right, we'll let them have their money. But right now, we're not doing that. And it's not, one thing is not contingent on the other.
1: Kuwait, meanwhile, says it is facing a missile and drone attack as the shaky ceasefire in the Iran conflict was again challenged. Kuwait's military making the announcement without providing further details on what had been targeted. Kuwait has repeatedly come under fire from Iran and Iranian-backed Shiite militias in Iraq during the conflict. Two people now dead in the chemical tank explosion in Washington state.
3: Longview Fire Department Battalion Chief Matt Amos said Wednesday began recovery efforts in the deadly accident at Nippon Dynawave Packaging. He said those who are missing, once they're found,
4: they'll undergo decontamination before being transported to the Cowlitz County Coroner's Office for identification.
3: That is where families will be notified. County Fire Chief Scott Goldstein said even though it's believed hundreds of thousands of gallons of chemicals left the imploded tank,
5: there is no air or community-based risk. And I said earlier, there is no risk to the Longview City water supply.
3: The specific cause is still not known. Gurnall Scott, Fox News.
1: And U.S. officials telling Fox News investigators are asking the Bahamas for permission to send dive teams to new areas of the sea to search for Lynette Hooker's body, who went missing while she and her husband were on a boat. America's listening to Fox News.
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1: Alabama is taking its case over congressional redistricting to the Supreme Court.
7: Alabama officials are now asking the U.S. Supreme Court to issue a stay of the federal appeals panel block of a Republican-friendly congressional districts map. That map was first crafted by Alabama lawmakers in 2023, who now want to use it in light of the recent Supreme Court ruling against altering how the Voting Rights Act treats the use of race in crafting electoral district maps. Alabama is hoping for a ruling by June 1st. The state is just one embroiled in court battles over partisan redistricting, as both the GOP and Democrats are attempting to maximize their chances in winning U.S. House seats in the fall. Eben Brown, Fox News.
1: Final security preparations for the FIFA World Cup are underway, but the Department of Homeland Security says the shutdown hampered its readiness. Fox's Bill Malusian reports.
8: Customs and Border Protection remains unfunded, operating only on limited money from the One Big Beautiful Bill. TSA, which had 8% of its workforce quit during the shutdown, needs 6 months to train new hires and deploy them to airports. New Jersey Congresswoman Nellie Poe introduced the Save the World Cup Act, a bill that would ban ICE from conducting civil immigration enforcement within 1 mile of FIFA matches or festivities. In a statement, she says, quote, "When I recently asked the head of ICE directly for a simple assurance that they would stay away from the games, he refused. That is unacceptable, so my legislation draws a firm line on the pitch. no ICE raids.
1: President Trump has said the National Guard will stay in Washington. The attorneys general in New York and New Jersey launching an investigation into ticket pricing. And actor Matthew Perry's personal assistant has been sentenced to more than 3 years now for his role in the ketamine drug death of the Friends star. I'm Sue Guzman. This is Fox News.
9: From the Coco Weather Center, the Warrensburg forecast, mostly cloudy tonight, low in the morning, 63. Tomorrow, we have a chance of showers and thunderstorms, mainly after 1 p.m., mostly cloudy, high tomorrow, 83. Tomorrow night, still a chance for some rain, mostly cloudy with a low of 64. Friday, chance of showers, possibly a thunderstorm, mostly cloudy, a high near 80. And Friday night, a chance of showers and thunderstorms, mostly cloudy, the low of 62.
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0: Colts in session. The Colts in session. Now here come the judge. Here come the judge.
1: Here come the judge.

0: Remember when you could get a burger at a sit-down restaurant for only $6? 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Now open 24 hours Friday and Saturday. IHOP Warrensburg. Let's put a smile on your plate.
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7: From the Coco Weather Center, the Warrensburg forecast, mostly cloudy. Tonight, low in the morning, 63. Tomorrow, we have a chance of showers and thunderstorms, mainly after 1 p.m., mostly cloudy. High tomorrow, 83. Tomorrow night, still a chance for some rain, mostly cloudy with a low of 64. Friday, chance of showers, possibly a thunderstorm, mostly cloudy, a high near 80. And Friday night, a chance of showers and thunderstorms, mostly cloudy, the low of 62.
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1: From the Coco Weather Center, the Warrensburg forecast, mostly cloudy tonight, low in the morning, 63. Tomorrow, we have a chance of showers and thunderstorms, mainly after 1 p.m., mostly cloudy, high tomorrow, 83. Tomorrow night, still a chance for some rain, mostly cloudy with a low of 64. Friday, chance of showers, possibly a thunderstorm, mostly cloudy, a high near 80. And Friday night, a chance of showers and thunderstorms, mostly cloudy, the low of 62.
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0: one day Doobie started feeling sick, and he decided that he better make his will out quick. He said,
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0: 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AM 1450 KOKO Warrensburg. 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
1: New defensive strikes. I'm Ted Lindner, Fox News. U.S. forces carrying out those new strikes Wednesday on an Iran military facility after downing Iranian attack drones. The officials saying that they were not authorized to comment publicly, but said U.S. Central Command forces shot down four Iranian one-way attack drones that posed a threat around the Strait of Hormuz. Earlier, President Trump talking about negotiations with Iran.
2: Iran is very much intent. They want very much to make a deal. So far, they haven't gotten there. We're not satisfied with it, but we will be. We will be either that or we'll have to just finish the job.
1: The president insists Iran is negotiating on fumes after the U.S. wiped out their military capabilities during their first operation before the ceasefire. U.S. Central Command say they've executed another strike on a suspected drug boat in the Eastern Pacific. They claim two male narco-terrorists were killed during the operation. No U.S. military forces were harmed. Sources telling Fox the Coast Guard asking Bahamian officials to let a dive team search in new areas for the body of Lynette Hooker. Fox's Jill Nato with more.
3: Investigators have been looking at GPS data from Brian Hooker's phone, in which he was using a marine navigation app. That data has pointed them to new areas of interest that have not been searched as of yet. A source tells Fox U.S. authorities plan to focus on an area of the Bahamas Sea of Abaco with waters reaching 25-foot depths. Brian and Lynette were headed back to their sailboat earlier this year when he reportedly said Lynette fell off their dinghy. But Lynette's daughter, Brian's stepdaughter, has raised questions about what happened, saying Brian had anger issues and her mother was an excellent swimmer. Jill Nato, Fox News.
1: Brian Hooker was held by Bahamian authorities during the initial search for his wife, but was released without any charges being filed. 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
1: A Michigan boarding school where Jeffrey Epstein was accused of meeting at least two of his victims, making a major decision. Fox's Carmen Roberts with more.
15: This is not the first step Interlochen Center for the Arts has taken to distance itself from Jeffrey Epstein, but it may be the most dramatic. The Michigan Summer Arts Camp and Boarding School, where Epstein attended as a teenager in 1967, previously removed his name from the Jeffrey E. Epstein Scholarship Lodge after his 2008 sex conviction, renaming it the Green Lake Lodge. Now, the center says his board has approved plans to tear down the building. Prior to 2003, Epstein donated more than $400,000 to the school, including half of that to build the lodge. Carmen Roberts, Fox News.
1: The efforts to contain the growing Ebola outbreak in Central Africa picking up the pace. Fox's Greg Palcott with more.
16: World Health Organization staffers are traveling to the eastern region of the Democratic Republic of Congo, hit by the disease. The organization's chief posting the outbreak is outpacing the response. And here is what Secretary of State Rubio said at today's cabinet meeting.
17: The number one priority of our foreign policy is to protect the American people. We cannot and will not allow any cases of Ebola to enter the United States.
16: To that end, the U.S. has been tightening travel restrictions on those leaving the affected area. And yes, it is reported the Trump administration is set to deploy U.S. health officials to neighboring Kenya to staff a quarantine and treatment facility for Americans testing positive for the disease or those potentially exposed, rather than bring them back to the States to be handled there.
1: The WHO says the number of suspected cases nearing 1,000 with more than 200 deaths. And a former high-ranking CIA official under arrest after FBI agents find $40 million worth of gold bars stashed in his home. David Rush is charged with criminal theft of public money. I'm Ted Lindner. This is Fox News.
7: From the Cocoa Weather Center, the Warrensburg forecast. Today, a chance of showers and thunderstorms, mainly after 1 p.m. Mostly cloudy skies, a high of 83. Then tonight, a chance of rain, mostly cloudy, a low of 64. Also a chance of rain, showers, possibly a thunderstorm on Friday. Mostly cloudy, a high near 80. Friday night, chance for rain, mostly cloudy, low 62. With a chance of rain also on Saturday, mainly in the afternoon. It'll be partly sunny, high of 82.
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10: Okay, I've got a big helping of Rolling Stones with a side of zombies and some Simon and Garfunkel over easy. 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
10: 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And the boiled Billy Joel with a side of Hall & Oates there.
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3: From the Coco Weather Center, the Warrensburg forecast. Today, a chance of showers and thunderstorms, mainly after 1 p.m. Mostly cloudy skies, a high of 83. Then tonight, a chance of rain, mostly cloudy, a low of 64. Also a chance of rain, showers, possibly a thunderstorm on Friday. Mostly cloudy, a high near 80. Friday night, chance for rain, mostly cloudy, low 62. With a chance of rain also on Saturday, mainly in the afternoon. It'll be partly sunny, high of 82.

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2: From the Coco Weather Center, the Warrensburg forecast. Today, a chance of showers and thunderstorms, mainly after 1 p.m. Mostly cloudy skies, a high of 83. Then tonight, a chance of rain, mostly cloudy, a low of 64. Also a chance of rain, showers, possibly a thunderstorm on Friday. Mostly cloudy, a high near 80. Friday night, chance for rain, mostly cloudy, low 62. With a chance of rain also on Saturday, mainly in the afternoon. It'll be partly sunny, high of 82.
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1: News strikes in Iran. I'm Sue Guzman, Fox News. The United States downing several drones over the Strait of Hormuz, with a fragile ceasefire with Iran now under threat.
2: The U.S. military shooting down four Iranian-based attack drones that posed a threat around the Strait of Hormuz. U.S. forces, by the way, also hitting an Iranian ground control station in Bandar Abbas. U.S. Central Command in a statement said the strikes were, quote, measured, purely defensive, and intended to maintain the ceasefire. Iranian state TV reporting also the details of a draft agreement, which included the reopening of the Strait of Hormuz, also the withdrawal of U.S. forces from the region. The White House quickly, after that was reported, branded the report as complete fabrication.
1: Fox's Ashley Webster. Meanwhile, an Iranian official says Tehran will not back down from its red lines in negotiations with the U.S. Ibrahim Azizi posting on X that includes the country's right to enrich uranium, maintain stockpiles of enriched uranium, and control the Strait of Hormuz. Kuwait says it faced a missile and drone attack on Thursday, the military not providing any further details. President Trump is criticizing anti-ICE protesters at a detention facility in New Jersey.
3: We have guys that have murdered numerous people in there. And these are the people they're trying to protect.
4: President Trump calling out anti-ICE protesters in New Jersey. DHS says the group of masked rioters are breaking the law, blocking federal agents from doing their jobs, attacking agents too. And when ICE calls for backup, no one shows. And in that chaos, Democratic leaders like New York Congressman Dan Goldman and Jerry Nadler. Also, New Jersey Senator Cory Booker, who says he'll block a funding boost for ICE.
1: Fox's Alexis McAdams reporting. 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
1: The Justice Department has reportedly launched a criminal investigation into E. Jean Carroll, the woman who accused President Trump of sexual assault. The New York Times reports the DOJ is investigating whether Carroll committed perjury while speaking at a deposition in her two civil lawsuits against him. Carroll won a $5 million civil judgment against Donald Trump in one case, alleging he sexually abused and defamed her. She also won more than $83 million in a judgment against him in another defamation case. There's been no comment from the Justice Department. Two people are now dead in the chemical tank explosion in Washington State.
16: Longview Fire Department Battalion Chief Matt Amos said Wednesday began recovery efforts in the deadly accident at Nippon Dynawave Packaging. He said those who are missing, once they're found,
17: they'll undergo decontamination before being transported to the Calhoun County Coroner's Office for identification.
16: That is where families will be notified. County Fire Chief Scott Goldstein said even though it's believed hundreds of thousands of gallons of chemicals left the imploded tank,
18: there is no air or community-based risk. And I said earlier, there is no risk to the Longview City water supply.
16: The specific cause is still not known. Gernal Scott, Fox News.
1: U.S. military contractors will reportedly need at least 3 years to replenish stockpiles of three key weapons in the Iran conflict. That is according to the Center for Strategic and International Studies. These findings released Wednesday by the Washington think tank. adding to concerns that American forces would have limited firepower in any possible future conflict with China. The weapons concerned about include Tomahawk cruise missiles and Patriot and Thad interceptors. A former high-ranking CIA official is under arrest after FBI agents find $40 million worth of gold bars stashed at his home. David Rush is charged with criminal theft of public money. I'm Sue Guzman. This is Fox News.
9: From the Cocoa Weather Center, the Warrensburg forecast. Today, a chance of showers and thunderstorms, mainly after 1 p.m. Mostly cloudy skies, a high of 83. Then tonight, a chance of rain, mostly cloudy, a low of 64. Also a chance of rain, showers, possibly a thunderstorm on Friday. Mostly cloudy, a high near 80. Friday night, chance for rain, mostly cloudy, low 62. With a chance of rain also on Saturday, mainly in the afternoon. It'll be partly sunny, high of 82.
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1: Okay, I've got a big helping of Rolling Stones with a side of Zombies and some Simon and Garfunkel over Easy. 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
2: From the Coco Weather Center, the Warrensburg forecast. Today, a chance of showers and thunderstorms, mainly after 1 p.m. Mostly cloudy skies, a high of 83. Then tonight, a chance of rain, mostly cloudy, a low of 64. Also a chance of rain, showers, possibly a thunderstorm on Friday. Mostly cloudy, a high near 80. Friday night, chance for rain, mostly cloudy, low 62. With a chance of rain also on Saturday, mainly in the afternoon. It'll be partly sunny, high of 82.
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6: From the Coco Weather Center, the Warrensburg forecast. Today, a chance of showers and thunderstorms, mainly after 1 p.m. Mostly cloudy skies, a high of 83. Then tonight, a chance of rain, mostly cloudy, a low of 64. Also a chance of rain, showers, possibly a thunderstorm on Friday. Mostly cloudy, a high near 80. Friday night, chance for rain, mostly cloudy, low 62. With a chance of rain also on Saturday, mainly in the afternoon. It'll be partly sunny, high of 82.
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1: The ceasefire trying to hold. I'm Ted Lindner, Fox News. The U.S. downing a group of drones over the Strait of Hormuz as the fragile Middle East ceasefire remains for now, but is under threat. Fox's Ashley Webster with more.
2: The U.S. military shooting down four Iranian-based attack drones that posed a threat around the Strait of Hormuz. U.S. forces, by the way, also hitting an Iranian ground control station in Bandar Abbas. U.S. Central Command in a statement said the strikes were, quote, measured, purely defensive, and intended to maintain the ceasefire. Iranian state TV reporting also the details of a draft agreement, which included the reopening of the Strait of Hormuz, also the withdrawal of U.S. forces from the region. The White House quickly, after that was reported, branded the report as complete fabrication.
1: On Wednesday, in a cabinet meeting, President Trump expressed confidence that a deal with Iran is near. And U.S. Central Command says they've executed another strike on a suspected drug boat in the Eastern Pacific. They claim two male narco terrorists were killed. Sources telling Fox News the Coast Guard is asking Bahamian officials to let a dive team search in new areas for the bodies of Lynette Hooker. Fox's Jill Nato has more.
3: Investigators have been looking at GPS data from Brian Hooker's phone, in which he was using a marine navigation app. That data has pointed them to new areas of interest that have not been searched as of yet. A source tells Fox U.S. authorities plan to focus on an area of the Bahamas Sea of Abaco with waters reaching 25-foot depths. Brian and Lynette were headed back to their sailboat earlier this year when he reportedly said Lynette fell off their dinghy. But Lynette's daughter, Brian's stepdaughter, has raised questions about what happened, saying Brian had anger issues and her mother was an excellent swimmer. Jill Nato, Fox News.
1: Brian Hook held by Bahamian authorities initially, but then was released. 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
1: The efforts to contain the growing Ebola outbreak in Central Africa picking up the pace. Fox's Greg Palcott with more.
6: World Health Organization staffers are traveling to the eastern region of the Democratic Republic of Congo, hit by the disease. The organization's chief posting the outbreak is outpacing the response. And here is what Secretary of State Rubio said at today's cabinet meeting.
7: The number one priority of our foreign policy is to protect the American people. We cannot and will not allow any cases of Ebola to enter the United States.
6: To that end, the U.S. has been tightening travel restrictions on those leaving the affected area. And yes, it is reported the Trump administration is set to deploy U.S. health officials to neighboring Kenya to staff a quarantine and treatment facility for Americans testing positive for the disease or those potentially exposed, rather than bring them back to the States to be handled there.
1: The WHO saying the number of suspected cases nearing 1,000 with more than 200 deaths. A Michigan boarding school where Jeffrey Epstein was accused of meeting at least two of his victims, making a major decision. Fox's Carmen Roberts with more.
8: This is not the first step Interlochen Center for the Arts has taken to distance itself from Jeffrey Epstein, but it may be the most dramatic. The Michigan Summer Arts Camp and Boarding School, where Epstein attended as a teenager in 1967, previously removed his name from the Jeffrey E. Epstein Scholarship Lodge after his 2008 sex conviction, renaming it the Green Lake Lodge. Now, the center says his board has approved plans to tear down the building. Prior to 2003, Epstein donated more than $400,000 to the school, including half of that to build the lodge. Carmen Roberts, Fox News.
1: And a former high-ranking CIA official is under arrest after FBI agents find $40 million worth of gold bars stashed at his home. David Rush is charged with criminal theft of public money. I'm Ted Lindner. This is Fox News.
9: From the Cocoa Weather Center, the Warrensburg forecast. Today, a chance of showers and thunderstorms, mainly after 1 p.m. Mostly cloudy skies, a high of 83. Then tonight, a chance of rain, mostly cloudy, a low of 64. Also a chance of rain, showers, possibly a thunderstorm on Friday. Mostly cloudy, a high near 80. Friday night, chance for rain, mostly cloudy, low 62. With a chance of rain also on Saturday, mainly in the afternoon. It'll be partly sunny, high of 82.
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5: From the Coco Weather Center, the Warrensburg forecast. Today, a chance of showers and thunderstorms, mainly after 1 p.m. Mostly cloudy skies, a high of 83. Then tonight, a chance of rain, mostly cloudy, a low of 64. Also a chance of rain, showers, possibly a thunderstorm on Friday. Mostly cloudy, a high near 80. Friday night, chance for rain, mostly cloudy, low 62. With a chance of rain also on Saturday, mainly in the afternoon. It'll be partly sunny, high of 82.
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3: From the Coco Weather Center, the Warrensburg forecast. Today, a chance of showers and thunderstorms, mainly after 1 p.m. Mostly cloudy skies, a high of 83. Then tonight, a chance of rain, mostly cloudy, a low of 64. Also a chance of rain, showers, possibly a thunderstorm on Friday. Mostly cloudy, a high near 80. Friday night, chance for rain, mostly cloudy, low 62. With a chance of rain also on Saturday, mainly in the afternoon. It'll be partly sunny, high of 82.
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1: Of strikes in Iran. I'm Sue Guzman, Fox News. U.S. has downed several drones over the Strait of Hormuz as the fragile ceasefire with Iran is being tested.
2: The U.S. military shooting down four Iranian-based attack drones that posed a threat around the Strait of Hormuz. U.S. forces, by the way, also hitting an Iranian ground control station in Bandar Abbas. U.S. Central Command in a statement said the strikes were, quote, measured, purely defensive, and intended to maintain the ceasefire. Iranian state TV reporting also the details of a draft agreement, which included the reopening of the Strait of Hormuz. Also, the withdrawal of U.S. forces from the region. The White House quickly, after that was reported, branded the report as complete fabrication.
1: Fox's Ashley Webster. Meanwhile, an Iranian official says Tehran will not back down from its red lines in negotiations with the U.S. Ibrahim Azizi, who's a member of the Iranian parliament, posting on X that includes, he says, the country's right to enrich uranium, maintain stockpiles of enriched uranium, and control the Strait of Hormuz. President Trump holding a cabinet meeting at the White House Wednesday as peace talks continue with Iran.
3: Back at the White House, with cameras rolling, the president insisted that the midterm elections won't make him rush into a bad deal with Iran.
4: The primary urgency is that we can't let Iran have a nuclear weapon. But at the same time, we have a tremendous amount of oil. Gas, coal, we have tremendous amounts of energy.
3: While there was a good deal of attention on Iran, the president also highlighted the work he's doing back here at home to make sure the nation gets safer, as well as the administration's ongoing crackdown on fraud.
1: Fox's Kevin Cork, the Ebola outbreak also discussed. Secretary of State Marco Rubio says the federal government's working on tracking cases to ensure no one with Ebola gets into the U.S. America's listening to Fox News.
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1: President Trump in a post to Truth Social saying Pakistan, Egypt, Turkey, Qatar, and Saudi Arabia must sign on to the Abraham Accords to normalize relations with Israel if the U.S. and Iran reach a deal to the ongoing conflict. South Carolina Republican Senator Lindsey Graham tells Fox.
16: Once you put Iran in a box, and he's going to do that, we're going to have peace between Saudi Arabia and Israel. Nobody thought that was possible. I believe it's possible, and there's one guy can do it. Donald Trump.
1: The Justice Department has reportedly launched a criminal investigation into E. Jean Carroll, the woman who accused President Trump of sexual assault. The DOJ investigating whether Carroll committed perjury while speaking at a deposition in her two civil lawsuits against him. Carroll won a $5 million civil judgment against Donald Trump in one case, alleging he sexually abused and defamed her. She also won more than $83 million in a judgment against him in another defamation case. All of them are being appealed. And Donald Trump is maintaining he's innocent of any wrongdoing. Seattle residents worried about crime, employing new tactics to keep their neighborhoods safe. Fox's Christina Coleman has more.
17: Some Seattle residents took matters into their own hands and set up makeshift barricades to keep away the prostitutes, pimps, and drug dealers near their neighborhood amid the ongoing crime. There are shot up cars and homes in the area. Residents say they've tried to get help from the city for years. And the city says the barricade set up by the residents illegally will have to come down. Seattle's mayor says the violence is unsettling and that overnight patrols have been increased.
1: Kenya police say a fire at a boarding school has left at least 15 students dead. Authorities say the fire broke out early in the morning at the residential section of the Udumishi School in Gilgil area. It's a girls' school. Search teams currently working now to account for all of the students. I'm Sue Guzman. This is Fox News.
9: From the Cocoa Weather Center, the Warrensburg forecast. Today, a chance of showers and thunderstorms, mainly after 1 p.m. Mostly cloudy skies, a high of 83. Then tonight, a chance of rain, mostly cloudy, a low of 64. Also a chance of rain, showers, possibly a thunderstorm on Friday. Mostly cloudy, a high near 80. Friday night, chance for rain, mostly cloudy, low 62. With a chance of rain also on Saturday, mainly in the afternoon. It'll be partly sunny, high of 82.
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2: From the Coco Weather Center, the Warrensburg forecast. Today, a chance of showers and thunderstorms, mainly after 1 p.m. Mostly cloudy skies, a high of 83. Then tonight, a chance of rain, mostly cloudy, a low of 64. Also a chance of rain, showers, possibly a thunderstorm on Friday. Mostly cloudy, a high near 80. Friday night, chance for rain, mostly cloudy, low 62. With a chance of rain also on Saturday, mainly in the afternoon. It'll be partly sunny, high of 82.
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3: From the Coco Weather Center, the Warrensburg forecast. Today, a chance of showers and thunderstorms, mainly after 1 p.m. Mostly cloudy skies, a high of 83. Then tonight, a chance of rain, mostly cloudy, a low of 64. Also a chance of rain, showers, possibly a thunderstorm on Friday. Mostly cloudy, a high near 80. Friday night, chance for rain, mostly cloudy, low 62. With a chance of rain also on Saturday, mainly in the afternoon. It'll be partly sunny, high of 82.
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1: New strikes on Iran. I'm Ted Lindner, Fox News. The U.S. downing a group of drones over the Strait of Hormuz with a fragile Middle East ceasefire under threat.
2: The U.S. military shooting down four Iranian-based attack drones that posed a threat around the Strait of Hormuz. U.S. forces, by the way, also hitting an Iranian ground control station in Bandar Abbas. U.S. Central Command in a statement said the strikes were, quote, measured, purely defensive, and intended to maintain the ceasefire. Iranian state TV reporting also the details of a draft agreement which included the reopening of the Strait of Hormuz, also the withdrawal of U.S. forces from the region. The White House quickly after that was reported branded the report as complete fabrication.
1: Fox's Ashley Webster. Meantime, sources telling Fox News the Coast Guard asking Bahamian officials to let a dive team search in new areas for the body of Lynette Hooker.
3: Investigators have been looking at GPS data from Brian Hooker's phone in which he was using a marine navigation app. That data's pointed them to new areas of interest that have not been searched as of yet. A source tells Fox U.S. authorities plan to focus on an area of the Bahamas Sea of Abaco with waters reaching 25-foot depths. Brian and Lynette were headed back to their sailboat earlier this year when he reportedly said Lynette fell off their dinghy. But Lynette's daughter, Brian's stepdaughter, has raised questions about what happened, saying Brian had anger issues and her mother was an excellent swimmer. Jill Nato, Fox News. Brian.

0: And Hooker was held by Bahamian authorities during the initial search for his wife, but was released without any charges being filed. And U.S. Central Command says they've executed another strike on a suspected drug boat in the Eastern Pacific. They claim two male narco-terrorists were killed. 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
1: 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Just click listen, then swipe right and hear the latest news updates on your time. 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
0: Well, the efforts to contain the growing Ebola outbreak in Central Africa picking up the pace. Fox's Greg Palcott.
5: World Health Organization staffers are traveling to the eastern region of the Democratic Republic of Congo, hit by the disease. The organization's chief posting the outbreak is outpacing the response. And here is what Secretary of State Rubio said at today's cabinet meeting.
6: The number one priority of our foreign policy is to protect the American people. We cannot and will not allow any cases of Ebola to enter the United States.
5: To that end, the U.S. has been tightening travel restrictions on those leaving the affected area. And yes, it is reported the Trump administration is set to deploy U.S. health officials to neighboring Kenya to staff a quarantine and treatment facility for Americans testing positive for the disease or those potentially exposed, rather than bring them back to the States to be handled there.
0: The WHO saying the number of suspected cases nearing 1,000 with more than 200 deaths. A Michigan boarding school where Jeffrey Epstein was accused of meeting at least two of his victims makes a major decision.
7: This is not the first step Interlochen Center for the Arts has taken to distance itself from Jeffrey Epstein, but it may be the most dramatic. The Michigan Summer Arts Camp and Boarding School, where Epstein attended as a teenager in 1967, previously removed his name from the Jeffrey E. Epstein Scholarship Lodge after his 2008 sex conviction, renaming it the Green Lake Lodge. Now, the center says his board has approved plans to tear down the building. Prior to 2003, Epstein donated more than $400,000 to the school, including half of that to build the lodge. Carmen Roberts, Fox News.
0: And a former high-ranking CIA official under arrest after FBI agents find $40 million worth of gold bars stashed at his home. David Rush charged with criminal theft of public money. I'm Ted Lindner. This is Fox News.
8: From the Cocoa Weather Center, the Warrensburg forecast. Today, a chance of showers and thunderstorms, mainly after 1 p.m. Mostly cloudy skies, a high of 83. Then tonight, a chance of rain, mostly cloudy, a low of 64. Also a chance of rain, showers, possibly a thunderstorm on Friday. Mostly cloudy, a high near 80. Friday night, chance for rain, mostly cloudy, low 62. With a chance of rain also on Saturday, mainly in the afternoon. It'll be partly sunny, high of 82.
9: 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These next songs, they're on me. Good time oldies.
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2: 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Of course. 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
8: From the Coco Weather Center, the Warrensburg forecast. Today, a chance of showers and thunderstorms, mainly after 1 p.m. Mostly cloudy skies, a high of 83. Then tonight, a chance of rain, mostly cloudy, a low of 64. Also a chance of rain, showers, possibly a thunderstorm on Friday. Mostly cloudy, a high near 80. Friday night, chance for rain, mostly cloudy, low 62. With a chance of rain also on Saturday, mainly in the afternoon. It'll be partly sunny, high of 82.
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10: Okay, I've got a big helping of Rolling Stones with a side of Zombies and some Simon and Garfunkel over Easy. Is that you?
11: Yep, right here.
10: Okay. And the boiled Billy Joel with a side of Hall & Oates there.
11: Thank you.
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2: From the Coco Weather Center, the Warrensburg forecast. Today, a chance of showers and thunderstorms, mainly after 1 p.m. Mostly cloudy skies, a high of 83. Then tonight, a chance of rain, mostly cloudy, a low of 64. Also a chance of rain, showers, possibly a thunderstorm on Friday. Mostly cloudy, a high near 80. Friday night, chance for rain, mostly cloudy, low 62. With a chance of rain also on Saturday, mainly in the afternoon. It'll be partly sunny, high of 82.
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4: The U.S. strikes Iran again. I'm Dave Anthony, Fox News, and Iran strikes the U.S. despite a ceasefire as talks continue trying to work out a deal to end the conflict.
5: It's the second time in the last few days that the U.S. carried out what it calls defensive strikes. U.S. officials say U.S. Central Command forces shot down four Iranian one-way attack drones that pose a threat around the Strait of Hormuz. U.S. forces also struck an Iranian ground control station in Bandar Abbas that was about to launch a fifth drone. This morning, the Islamic Revolutionary Guard Corps says it retaliated by targeting a U.S. airbase from where the strike came. They're promising more aggressive attacks if the U.S. conducts more strikes.
4: Fox's Madeline Rivera. President Trump insists Iran wants to make a deal, but he said at a cabinet meeting he will not enter into a crummy agreement.
6: The strait's going to be open to everybody.
7: And who would control it?
6: It's international waters. Nobody's going to control it. We're going to watch over it.
4: And the president threatened to blow up another country, Oman, if it tries to control the Strait of Hormuz shipping. For the second day in a row, the U.S. military blew up another boat alleged to be trafficking drugs off the South American coast. Two suspected narco-terrorists were killed in yesterday's strike. One died in Tuesday's attack, but two survived. The military's carried out dozens of these strikes targeting drug smuggling since September. In Washington state, it's a recovery, not a rescue operation, for the nine workers still missing after a giant chemical tank implosion, presumed dead now.
8: As the search continues for those unaccounted for, the second confirmed death from injuries suffered in the Tuesday implosion was announced. That person has not been identified. The tank at Nippon Dynawave Packaging in Longview, Washington, when it ruptured, was filled with 900,000 gallons of a mixture known as white liquor, a key component in the papermaking process. What sparked the implosion is not known.
4: Fox's Gernal Scott. 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
4: Back to President Trump, who's still trying to work out that deal with Iran despite another flare-up in fighting, and he's eyeing something bigger.
12: As President Trump looks to close what he describes as a great deal with Iran, he's also considering making an ask of Arab allies and partners in the region.
13: I would like to have them join the Abraham Accords. It'll be historic if they do it. And I think they owe that to us.
12: The Abraham Accords, first announced in President Trump's first term, established diplomatic relations between Israel, the UAE, and Bahrain. But several other Arab nations have not joined.
13: It's turned out to be so good, so effective. And so we're, requesting strongly that they join.
12: At a cabinet meeting, the president even suggested expanding the Abraham Accords could be required for an Iran agreement. At the White House, Jared Halpern, Fox News.
4: ICE has somebody else it may try to remove from the U.S. A man in Oklahoma charged in a deadly drunk driving case.
14: Michael Rosario Cruz has been living in the U.S. under Deferred Action for Childhood Arrival status for 11 years. He'd been working for a utility contracting company in Oklahoma last Friday when police say he'd been drinking at a bar. They say he was driving westbound in the eastbound lanes of a highway when he struck another vehicle head-on. Four people in that vehicle were killed. Oklahoma officials say Rosario Cruz is the subject of an Immigration and Customs Enforcement detainer request, meaning ICE is asked to be notified when he's released from custody so he can begin deportation proceedings. Jill Nato, Fox News.
4: We'll get an inflation update this morning. Engage the Fed tracks closely what are called personal consumption expenditures. On Wall Street, stock futures are down a bit ahead of that. The day after the Dow and the NASDAQ closed at record highs. In the NHL playoffs, a shutout. Carolina 4, Montreal nothing, giving the Hurricanes a 3-1 lead in the Eastern Conference Final. I'm Dave Anthony. This is Fox News.
2: From the Cocoa Weather Center, the Warrensburg forecast. Today, a chance of showers and thunderstorms, mainly after 1 p.m., mostly cloudy skies, a high of 83. Then tonight, a chance of rain, mostly cloudy, a low of 64. Also a chance of rain, showers, possibly a thunderstorm on Friday, mostly cloudy, a high near 80. Friday night, chance for rain, mostly cloudy, low 62, with a chance of rain also on Saturday, mainly in the afternoon. It'll be partly sunny, high of 82.
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5: From the Coco Weather Center, the Warrensburg forecast. Today, a chance of showers and thunderstorms, mainly after 1 p.m. Mostly cloudy skies, a high of 83. Then tonight, a chance of rain, mostly cloudy, a low of 64. Also a chance of rain, showers, possibly a thunderstorm on Friday. Mostly cloudy, a high near 80. Friday night, chance for rain, mostly cloudy, low 62. With a chance of rain also on Saturday, mainly in the afternoon. It'll be partly sunny, high of 82.
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2: From the Coco Weather Center, the Warrensburg forecast. Today, a chance of showers and thunderstorms, mainly after 1 p.m. Mostly cloudy skies, a high of 83. Then tonight, a chance of rain, mostly cloudy, a low of 64. Also a chance of rain, showers, possibly a thunderstorm on Friday. Mostly cloudy, a high near 80. Friday night, chance for rain, mostly cloudy, low 62. With a chance of rain also on Saturday, mainly in the afternoon. It'll be partly sunny, high of 82.
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1: The U.S. and Iran both go on the attack. I'm Dave Anthony, Fox News. Despite a ceasefire in place amid talks trying to end the conflict, Fox's Trey Yingst reports from Tel Aviv.
2: Iran launched drones toward a commercial vessel attempting to pass through the Strait of Hormuz. A U.S. official tells Fox News that four one-way attack drones posed a threat and were shot down. Then a strike was also conducted against a control station near the city of Bandar Abbas that was about to launch a fifth drone. In response, the Iranians launched a drone and missile attack against Kuwait, targeting a U.S. base there, according to Iran's IRGC.
1: Now, President Trump insists
3: Iran is very much intent. They want very much to make a deal. So far, they haven't gotten there. We're not satisfied with it, but now we will be. We will be either that or we'll have to just finish the job.
1: The president also said at that cabinet meeting Iran can't be allowed to control the Strait of Hormuz, also warning another country. If Oman, a U.S. strategic partner, also tries to control shipping, the U.S. will blow them up. Far away from there, the U.S. military's gone on the attack again. Fox's Chris Foster has details.
4: It's two boats in 2 days taken out in the Eastern Pacific. Two accused narco-terrorists are reported to have been killed in the latest strike. U.S. Southern Command posted a video showing a boat not moving on the water, then exploding with smoke and fire coming from it. One man was reported killed in a boat strike Tuesday, with two survivors left stranded in the water. Southern Command says the Coast Guard was notified to launch a search and rescue operation.
1: Now, the Coast Guard will also search again for Lynette Hooker, who went missing off the coast of the Bahamas nearly 2 months ago.
5: This after new data appears to contradict her husband's account of where he was the night she disappeared. A source says GPS data from Brian Hooker's phone shows a location that does not align with what he told investigators. Dive teams could now focus their search on new locations.
1: Fox's Carly Shimkus. Brian Hooker's not been charged. He claims she fell off their small boat in rough seas while heading back to their yacht. America's listening to Fox News.
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1: A former senior-level CIA official is under arrest, facing charges that could be upgraded after $40 million worth of gold was found inside his Virginia home.
10: The stash found during a raid of David Rush's house, where they say they found more than 300 gold bars, $2 million in cash, and dozens of Rolex watches. The New York Times reporting the CIA referred the matter to the FBI following a routine audit of Rush's work-related expenses. He's being held thus far only on charges of inflating his college resume and scamming the government out of military leave pay. Gary Baumgarten, Fox News.
1: Speaking of inflation, we'll get an update next hour on prices. The Federal Reserve tracks closely so-called personal consumption expenditures. On Wall Street, stock futures down modestly the day after record highs for the Dow and the NASDAQ. We're learning more about Kyle Busch's sudden death.
11: NASCAR driver Kyle Busch suffered a serious chain of events in the lead-up to his passing last week. That's according to multiple reports, which cite his official death certificate. Busch reportedly had bacterial pneumonia that lasted for, quote, days to weeks, eventually progressing into sepsis and hemorrhagic shock before he passed away Thursday at the age of 41. Rumblings of problems with Busch began the week earlier when he appeared unwell following his NASCAR Craftsman Truck Series win at Dover. And just days before his death, Busch was found unresponsive in a racing simulator, reportedly coughing up blood before being hospitalized with what his family called a severe illness. Tony Genualdo, Fox News.
1: Now to the NHL playoffs.
12: Here's Blake with Stankoven. Score! 3-0 Carolina!
1: The Hurricanes added another and shut out the Canadiens in Montreal 4-0 on TNT, giving Carolina a 3-1 lead in the Eastern Conference Final. I'm Dave Anthony. This is Fox News.
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14: From the COCO Weather Center, the Warrensburg forecast. Today we have a chance of showers and thunderstorms, mainly after 3 p.m. Mostly cloudy, high today 83. Tonight, still a chance for some rain, cloudy with a low around 66. Again, a chance of showers and thunderstorms tomorrow. Cloudy skies, a high of 80. Friday night, chance for more rain, mostly cloudy with a low of 64. And showers likely, possibly a thunderstorm on Saturday, mostly cloudy, a high near 82.
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16: Missouri Net News, I'm Matt Pilger. Missouri's congressional map will remain in place after a unanimous ruling from the state Supreme Court on Wednesday. The court says the governor has sole authority to call a special session, rejecting a legal challenge to the process used to approve the map. The boundary signed into law in September 2025 redraw districts across the state, including dividing Kansas City into three districts. Election preparations are already underway, while a separate petition effort could still allow voters to weigh in on the issue in November. A bill that would raise limits on rural Missouri interstates is now awaiting a decision from the governor. Missouri Department of Transportation Director Ed Hassinger says the measure also requires approval from the Missouri Highways and Transportation Commission and MoDOT.
17: We're responsible for that setting speed limits, but we'll have to wait and see what that looks like and make those decisions if that happens.
16: The legislation would allow the speed limit to increase from 70 to 75 miles per hour on rural interstates such as I-70, I-44, and I-55, but not urban areas. After Missouri Governor Mike Kehoe placed a proposal on the November ballot to restore a ban on many abortions, a group known as Stop the Ban Missouri is launching a campaign urging to stop the measure. Margot Rapagan-Dunn with Planned Parenthood says anti-abortion politicians have one goal.
18: Making it impossible for Missourians to access abortion care in their own state. And that's exactly why Missourians voted the way they did in 2024.
16: Supporters, including Republican State Senator Rick Bratton, says it gives voters another opportunity to weigh in on abortion policy in Missouri. This is Missouri Net.
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16: Investigators have confirmed the identity of human remains found recently in the Kansas City area. Marshall Griffin reports.
24: Ryan Weeks was 47 years old when he disappeared in February of 2022. A press release from the Smithfield Police Department says Weeks' missing persons case was reopened last summer, and that eventually led to the discovery of his remains.
16: A follow-up audit shows Ray County in northwest Missouri is making progress after a 2023 review gave it a poor rating. State Auditor Scott Fitzpatrick says the sheriff's office has improved financial controls. The report also notes that more than $3,000 in missing funds from earlier years has still not been recovered. And a Columbia student in central Missouri made a deeper run at the Scripps National Spelling Bee this year compared to last year. Ananya Agarwal reached the semifinals and tied for 25th place after finishing 74th in 2025. For more Missouri stories, find the podcast Show Me Today.
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14: KOKO News. Good morning. I'm Marion Woods. The news is brought to you by WarrensburgRadio.com, your source for local news, sports, and information 24 hours a day. Partly cloudy this morning, 64 degrees. Chance for some rain today, mainly late in the afternoon. It'll be mostly cloudy with a high of 83 today. A Holden man pleaded not guilty to drug trafficking and forgery during his arraignment in Johnson County Court on Tuesday. A probable cause statement says Joseph Wanye Pemberton was stopped at the intersection of 3rd and Market Streets in Holden for a registration violation on May 22nd. During the stop, Pemberton allegedly gave the officer a fake insurance card. The officer reportedly found 41 grams of methamphetamine while searching the vehicle. Pemberton will next appear for a case review at 1:30 p.m. on June 3rd. The Highway Patrol reporting that 8 people died statewide in traffic crashes during the Memorial Day holiday weekend. According to preliminary statistics provided by the Highway Patrol, 8 fatalities were reported, 99 were injured, and 234 traffic crashes. Those numbers are up slightly from last year, with the patrol investigating then 203 traffic crashes involving 3 fatalities and 92 injuries in 2025. Patrol also investigated 4 boating crashes this year. Missouri State Highway Patrol notes the fatality statistics could change if late deaths occur or if other departments report fatal traffic crashes. Western Missouri Medical Center is proud to announce that Dr. Brandon Mashikau, general surgeon, has been named the KCOM Regional Preceptor of the Year by A.T. Still University, Kirksville College of Osteopathic Medicine. The award honors healthcare professionals who demonstrate outstanding mentorship and teaching during clinical rotations. Dr. Mashikau was recognized by students for his dedication to education and his commitment to making them feel like valued members of the care team. Also, Western Missouri Medical Center and the Western Missouri Medical Center Foundation have announced the success of the 2026 Day of Giving, a community-wide fundraising effort supporting the Empower Through Early Detection campaign at the hospital. This event brought together donors from across the region to invest in advancements in patient care and breast health services at Western Missouri Medical Center. A total of 95 donors contributed $37.83 in support of the campaign. And Rich and Debbie Lawson also stepped forward with a generous commitment to match all donations dollar for dollar. Their matching gift added an additional $24,037.83, bringing the total raised through the day of giving $48,075.66. Johnson County Commissioners meeting today, beginning at 8:30 this morning at the Reese School, 301 West Market Street, Suite 105. The agenda for today includes at 8:30 consideration of accounts payable, building and grounds update right after that, then at 9:30 the animal shelter monthly update. At 10 this morning, a review of services with Allied Refreshment Company. And during the day, any other business as presented to the commission could also be considered. Central Missouri Repertory Theater will take families on a summer adventure with its touring production of The Lost Musketeer, featuring June shows in Richmond, Lexington, and Warrensburg. The Lost Musketeer will be on tour presenting performances at several sites in West Central Missouri. Public performances include 10 a.m. June 3rd and 7 p.m. June 7th at the Highlander Theater on the UCM Warrensburg campus. Admission is free. Touring performances include the Lex in Lexington, Missouri, and the Ferris Theater in Richmond. Warrensburg, R6 School District, will have the grand opening and ribbon cutting for the Morris L. Collins Early Childhood Center on Thursday, June the 4th, from 4:30 to 6:30 p.m. It'll be held at 1047 South McGuire Street, the building's front entrance. All community members and school district patrons are invited. At 4:30, there will be remarks from the district, the Collins family, and renovation partners. At 4:40, Chamber of Commerce ribbon cutting. And from 4:45 to 6:30, an open house with light refreshments in the Commons. No RSVP is required to show up. Warrensburg Chamber of Commerce is hosting its legislative luncheon Friday, June the 5th, from 11:45 a.m. to 1 p.m. at Players Restaurant and Lounge. This event provides an opportunity for local business leaders, community members, and stakeholders to engage with elected officials in a welcoming and informal setting. Guest speakers for the event will include Missouri State Representative Brandon Phelps of the 54th District, State Representative Roger Reedy of the 57th, and Missouri Secretary of State Denny Hoskins. And a dedication ceremony for the Veterans Park in Warrensburg will be held on Sunday, June 14th at 2 p.m. The Flag Day ceremony will coincide with the 250th anniversary of the United States. Veterans Park is located at the northwest corner of the Westview Shopping Center and stands as a meaningful tribute to the men and women who have served the United States Armed Forces. Look at the sports coming up next.
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14: 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Turning to sports this morning, University of Central Missouri Mills baseball starting pitchers Sawyer Allen and Grayson Chapel Both earned spots on the 2026 American Baseball Coaches Association Rawlings Division II All-Central Region teams. That was announced yesterday. Allen was a first-team selection. Chapel received second-team accolades. The Mules, of course, are the number four seed. They're slated to face the five seed, UT Tyler, in the opening game of the 2026 NCAA Division II World Series on Friday at 12:30 Central Time in Cary, North Carolina, at the USA Baseball National Training Complex. All Mules games will air live on 98.5 The Bar FM radio and online at warrensburgradio.com. Heroes Restaurant and Pub on Pine Street downtown will serve as the official watch party site for all Mules baseball World Series games. Garrett Cole was pretty good last night. Struck out 10 while pitching into the seventh in a second stellar start since his return from Tommy John surgery. And the Yankees beat the Royals 7-0 to run their winning streak to 14 straight over the Royals. Cole, now 1-0, threw 79 pitches over 6 2/3 innings, allowing 4 hits without a walk. The superlative performance by the 35-year-old former Cy Young Award winner came after Cole had allowed 2 hits over 6 scoreless innings against Tampa Bay in his first major league start since Game 5 of the 2024 World Series against the Dodgers. Closest the Royals came to scoring off Cole came in the third. Michael Massey hit a one-out double. Isaac Collins struck out to bring up Mikel Garcia, who ripped a single to right, but Judge fielded it cleanly, threw out Massey at the plate. Up next, Royals open a 3-game set in Texas. Tomorrow night, their starter still to be determined. Held without a hit through 7 innings, the Milwaukee Brewers broke through in the 8th with 3 hits and 2 runs to beat the Cardinals 2-1 yesterday. Dustin May had a no-hitter into the 8th for the Cards, who have lost 7 of 9 now. May was looking to become just the third pitcher in the history of the American Family Field, which opened in 2001, to pitch a no-hitter. Garrett Mitchell led off the 8th with a double. Luis Rengifo followed with a single, chasing May. And after Sal Frelick grounded into a fielder's choice and pinch hitter Andrew Vaughn struck out looking, Christian Yelich singled to drive in Mitchell to tie the score, Frelick moving to third. He then scored when Mason Wynn booted Jackson Chourio's grounder. Up next, Cardinals go with right-hander Kyle Leahy. He'll take the mound in the opener of a 3-game series against the Cubs in St. Louis tomorrow. In back-to-back pitching starts, Shohei Ohtani has hit a leadoff home run, limited damage, claimed a victory, and came away angry. The latest in yesterday's series finale against the Rockies, saw Ohtani clobber a 424-foot home run to a straightaway center field in the bottom of the first, then give up just one run in 6 no-hit innings to lower his ERA to 0.82. And yet, in the wake of it, he lamented the 4 walks, the 1 hit by pitch, and the overall inefficiency that abbreviated an otherwise dominant performance. He believes he can be better. Carolina Hurricanes moved within a victory of the Stanley Cup Final, beating the Montreal Canadiens 4-0 on Wednesday night. Game 5, Friday night in North Carolina, series winner facing the Vegas Golden Knights. That's sports. I'm Marianne Woods.
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14: From the Coco Weather Center, the Warrensburg forecast. Today we have a chance of showers and thunderstorms, mainly after 3 p.m. Mostly cloudy, high today 83. Tonight, still a chance for some rain, cloudy with a low around 66. Again, a chance of showers and thunderstorms tomorrow. Cloudy skies, a high of 80. Friday night, chance for more rain, mostly cloudy with a low of 64. And showers likely, possibly a thunderstorm on Saturday, mostly cloudy, a high near 82.
8: I'm Brent Barnett on Brownfield. A grains and oilseeds analyst says Argentina's plan to reduce export taxes could put U.S. ag commodities at a competitive disadvantage. Mark Rosenbaum is with Terrain.
9: An Argentina farmer would see a bit higher price domestically, which probably incentivizes a bit of an area response, which is probably going to push down global prices for those products a bit.
8: More news is next.
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8: As biodiesel industry is beginning to rebound after a difficult winter that forced several plants to idle. Dave Walton with the American Soybean Association says the plants are now back online.
11: The RVO announcement really helped spur that, and then back it up with 45Z. That tax credit's really helped the production.
8: A livestock specialist with the University of Missouri Extension says consistent rains and cool temperatures have delayed dry hay cutting and baling in mid-Missouri. Gene Smits tells Brownfield,
25: we have to deal with the cards that Mother Nature gives us, and so if we get windows of time, be ready to get at least some hay put up, have your equipment ready.
8: Jason Williamson with Ohio-based Williamson Crop Insurance says the final crop insurance planting date for most areas in Illinois, Indiana, Ohio, and Michigan is June 5th for corn and June 20th for soybeans. I'm Brent Barnett, Brownfield.
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2: He would walk with a limp most of his life because a duelist with bad eyes could do no better than shoot him in the leg. He played an important role in Missouri politics, especially in the troubled years right after the Civil War, and part of his legacy is the present Governor's Mansion in Jefferson City. The story of B. Gratz Brown in a minute.
3: Black vultures are becoming more of a problem across Missouri. I'm Chris Chin, director of the Missouri Department of Agriculture. Black vultures are more aggressive than turkey vultures and have been known to kill livestock. The Missouri Department of Agriculture has partnered with Missouri Farm Bureau and USDA Wildlife Services to raise awareness about the black vulture issue for livestock owners. One of the many questions we get is, how do I tell the difference between the black vulture and the turkey vulture? Turkey vultures have red heads, while black vultures have black heads. Both of the birds have featherless heads. A juvenile turkey vulture will have a gray head, so you need to look very closely. The turkey vulture has a larger wingspan, and they hold their wings upward in a shallow V shape. When viewed from below, the lower half of the wings appears silver or grayish white in color. Black vultures hold their wings more horizontal than turkey vultures. When viewed from below, their wings have white patches at the end. You can find more information about black vultures at black vulture

0: www.agriculture.mo.gov.
1: Two men face each other on a sandbar or island in the Mississippi River. The year is 1856. They are there to fight a duel. Benjamin Gratz Brown, later to be governor of Missouri, wants to fight the duel using rifles at 80 yards. The other man, Thomas C. Reynolds, who would later be governor of Missouri's Confederate government in exile in Texas, had poor eyesight and said he couldn't see beyond 30 yards. And so the men decided on pistols at 12 paces. Reynolds wasn't hurt, but he shot Brown in the leg and split in the bone of the knee joint. Brown limped for the rest of his life. Benjamin Brown had come to Missouri at the age of 23. In the 1850s, he allied with Thomas Hart Benton and others who wanted to stop the spread of slavery. The stand was popular with many of the Germans in the St. Louis area and gained Brown a seat in the Missouri House in 1852. He served two more terms. Late in his last term, he said that slavery in Missouri would end for economic reasons. He ran for governor on the Free Soil ticket that year, but he lost by a slim margin of 500 votes. He became one of the organizers of the Republican Party in Missouri and was a delegate at the Chicago Convention of 1860, which nominated Abraham Lincoln. In December of 1863, Brown was elected a member of the United States Senate. He served until the spring of 1867. By then, the radicals had taken over state government, and he, along with Carl Schurz, Joseph Pulitzer, and some others, led a liberal Republican faction to oppose the radicals. Schurz won election to the Senate, and Brown swept into the governor's mansion by 40,000 votes. One of the first items, the legislative business under his administration, was to do something about the governor's mansion. The mansion occupied by his immediate predecessor had been described as dilapidated, and the Browns spent their time at their home in St. Louis. The bill for a new mansion was passed 3 months later, and construction started later that year. The columns at the mansion's front door today were donated by Brown and were quarried at his mines in Iron County. Brown married a Jefferson City girl. The story goes that Mary Gunn, the daughter of the state printer, was swinging on the front gate of the family home just across the street from the present mansion when Brown, then a 32-year-old state senator, saw her. 3 months later, they were married. She was half his age. As a governor, Brown angered many by his liberal colleagues with his patronage appointments, once writing that he wanted to upgrade state civil service based on the fitness of the applicants rather than to the political opinions they may have previously entertained. He once called out the militia to put down some Ku Klux Klan activities in southeast Missouri. He didn't like the idea of throwing everybody into prison for minor offenses. He favored what today would be called rehabilitation. He tried repeatedly to get the legislature to approve reformatories for juveniles. He felt strongly about capital punishment and stayed all executions during his term. It was widely known that he was interested in high national office in 1872. He gained the liberal Republican presidential nomination with New York newspaper publisher Horace Greeley at the top and put himself on the ticket as vice president. Their lopsided loss collapsed the end of the liberal Republican Party nationally as well as in Missouri. At the end of his term as governor, he went back to St. Louis and he began to practice law. In 1885, he was a referee in a major railroad case being heard in St. Louis federal court. When he became ill, he died a short time later at the age of 59. Benjamin Gratz Brown, our limping governor and U.S. senator, who had been born on this date, the 28th of May in 1826.
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3: From the COCO Weather Center, the Warrensburg forecast. Today we have a chance of showers and thunderstorms, mainly after 3 p.m. Mostly cloudy, high today 83. Tonight, still a chance for some rain, cloudy with a low around 66. Again, a chance of showers and thunderstorms tomorrow. Cloudy skies, a high of 80. Friday night, chance for more rain, mostly cloudy with a low of 64. And showers likely, possibly a thunderstorm on Saturday, mostly cloudy, a high near 82.
4: A checkoff challenge is on the horizon. I'm Larry Lee with the Brownfield Dairy Update. A group of lawyers say they are building a case against the Dairy Checkoff Program,
5: which we think is an unconstitutional program.
4: Daniel Lennington with the Wisconsin Institute for Law and Liberty tells Brownfield the legal problem is in how the checkoff money is being used.
5: As we've seen recently, a lot of that money is being funneled into ESG, environmental social governance programs, the Dairy Net Zero program. A lot of this money is going into programs to basically blame dairy farmers and blame cows for global warming.
4: Lennington argues that dairy farmers should not be forced to pay into a fund that is created to destroy their entire livelihood. He says the programs being supported by checkoff dollars are also placing additional record-keeping burdens on farmers.
5: They're requiring small farmers, to fill out all sorts of disclosures about what sort of formula and grain is fed, what sort of die-off is happening in every herd, all sorts of detailed information.
4: Lennington says although the Trump administration opposes dairy net zero and ESG programs, they have not stopped the checkoff from paying into them. Lennington says the checkoff is supposed to promote the purchase of dairy products and nothing more. He says if the federal government stops doing this, then perhaps it can start dealing with the restraint of trade and monopoly powers being exercised by huge multinational corporations against farmers. Cash dairy prices were higher except for cheese barrels Wednesday at the Chicago Mercantile Exchange. Dry whey up a half cent to 69. 40-pound blocks up a half cent to 149.75. Barrels down 3 cents, 144. Butter up 6 cents at 162. Non-fat dry milk was up a nickel to 209.25. I'm Larry Lee with the Brownfield Dairy Update.
0: 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And every day, more than 1,000 dogs are euthanized.
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Hollywood Nights on Coco Bob Seger. Good morning. The Woods program here, rolling on until 1 o'clock in the afternoon. Partly cloudy, sun's shining right now. A few clouds around, 69 degrees. It's warmed up 5 degrees in the past hour or so. On the way to 83 this afternoon. Fifth dimension now, if I could reach you.

0: That's some good piano work right there. That's Floyd Kramer on Coco with Last Date.
1: Good morning. I'm Teresa Pierce with a morning message from Warrensburg Church of the Brethren, the little church with big ideas. This week, we are talking about creative ways of being the church, and more specifically, how to be Jesus in the neighborhood. As we think about this, we might ask ourselves a couple of questions. First, who is my neighbor, and what are their needs? Is it the struggling single parent who needs even a short break now and then? Is it the person suffering from addiction who needs a non-judgmental person to just listen? Is it the gruff coworker who could use a pat on the back or a hug? Is it the person confined to their home who needs a visit or an errand run? And then we might ask, how would Jesus have me serve my neighbor? Consider your passions and your talents. Maybe you are called to serve in big ways, organizing community events, or volunteering for a food pantry, shelter, or nonprofit group. But maybe you are called to serve in little ways, being a good listener to the friend who needs to vent, visiting a shut-in, sending a note of encouragement. As Mother Teresa says, not all of us can do great things, but we can all do small things with great love. Thanks for joining me this morning as we seek to be Jesus in the neighborhood, peacefully, simply, together.
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3: Could fighting disrupt the talking? I'm Dave Anthony, Fox News. New skirmishes between the U.S. and Iran despite a ceasefire in place.
4: Perhaps complicating matters this morning, the Islamic Revolutionary Guard Corps says it targeted a U.S. airbase in what CENTCOM calls an egregious ceasefire violation. And CENTCOM says Iran launched a ballistic missile toward Kuwait that was successfully intercepted by Kuwaiti forces. Iran calls it retaliation after U.S. forces shot down five Iranian one-way attack drones over the Strait of Hormuz. The U.S. says it also hit an Iranian ground control station in Bandar Abbas before it could launch a sixth drone.
3: That's Fox's Madeline Rivera at the White House, where a cabinet meeting yesterday, President Trump threatened Iran and even U.S. strategic partner Oman if they try to control the Strait of Hormuz shipping.
5: The strait will open immediately, but it's got to be perfect. I'm not going to do this. I didn't do this to get a crummy agreement.
3: Oil prices are rising back up about 3%.
6: We're also tracking developments in the conflict between Israel and Iran's largest proxy, Hezbollah. The IDF launched a series of heavy strikes overnight, targeting the southern city of Tyre and farther north in Sidon. After evacuation orders were given, at least 8 people were killed in southern Lebanon.
3: Fox's Trey Yingston, Tel Aviv. 2 more boat strikes in the past 2 days as the U.S. military keeps up patrols off South America's coast, cracking down on drug trafficking.
7: 2 accused narco-terrorists are reported to have been killed in the latest strike. 1 man was reported killed in a boat strike Tuesday, with 2 survivors left stranded in the water. Southern Command says the Coast Guard was notified to launch a search and rescue operation. Nearly 200 people have been killed in around 60 boat strikes since September.
3: Fox's Chris Foster. They are not searching for survivors anymore in Washington State's paper mill disaster. 9 workers missing after a giant chemical tank imploded are now presumed dead.
8: As individuals are recovered from the site, they'll undergo decontamination before being transported to the Calhoun County Coroner's Office.
3: Longview Fire Battalion Chief Matt Amos. 2 others were also killed, 7 hospitalized. 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
3: The Coast Guard will go out searching again for Lynette Hooker off the coast of the Bahamas after getting new information from her husband.
14: Investigators have been looking at GPS data from Brian Hooker's phone, in which he was using a marine navigation app. That data has pointed them to new areas of interest that have not been searched as of yet. A source tells Fox U.S. authorities plan to focus on an area of the Bahamas Sea of Abaco with waters reaching 25-foot depths. Brian and Lynette were headed back to their sailboat earlier this year when he reportedly said Lynette fell off their dinghy. But Lynette's daughter, Brian's stepdaughter, has raised questions about what happened, saying Brian had anger issues and her mother was an excellent swimmer. Jill Nato, Fox News.
3: Yet another person is going to prison in the drug overdose death of Friends TV star Matthew Perry.
4: Kenneth Iwamasa, the final person involved in the ketamine death of actor Matthew Perry, received a sentence of 3 years and 5 months in prison. Exactly what prosecutors wanted for the personal assistant who sat at the center of the entire incident, buying the ketamine that would cause the death of the Friends star and injecting him with a lethal dose. The 60-year-old was the first of the 5 people to reach a deal with prosecutors, pleading guilty in August of 2024 to 1 count of conspiracy. He also became the most important witness for the prosecution, which is why the jail time is significantly less than what he might have faced without cooperating. Michelle Polino, Fox News.
3: 2 doctors have gotten prison time. So has a drug counselor who sold the fatal ketamine dose. Another doctor linked to Perry's death got home confinement and then supervised release. We'll get an inflation update later this hour. And ahead of that, on Wall Street, stock futures are falling the day after record highs for the Dow and the NASDAQ. In the NHL playoffs, Carolina shut out Montreal to take a 3-1 lead in the Eastern Conference Final. I'm Dave Anthony. This is Fox News.
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0: From the Coco Weather Center, the Warrensburg forecast. Today we have a chance of showers and thunderstorms, mainly after 3 p.m. Mostly cloudy, high today 83. Tonight, still a chance for some rain, cloudy with a low around 66. Again, a chance of showers and thunderstorms tomorrow. Cloudy skies, a high of 80. Friday night, chance for more rain, mostly cloudy with a low of 64. And showers likely, possibly a thunderstorm on Saturday, mostly cloudy, a high near 82.
16: Missouri Net News, I'm Matt Pilger. Missouri's congressional map will remain in place after a unanimous ruling from the state Supreme Court on Wednesday. The court says the governor has sole authority to call a special session, rejecting a legal challenge to the process used to approve the map. The boundary signed into law in September 2025 redraw districts across the state, including dividing Kansas City into 3 districts. Election preparations are already underway, while a separate petition effort could still allow voters to weigh in on the issue in November. A bill that would raise limits on rural Missouri interstates is now awaiting a decision from the governor. Missouri Department of Transportation Director Ed Hassinger says the measure also requires approval from the Missouri Highways and Transportation Commission and MoDOT.
17: We're responsible for that setting speed limits, but we'll have to wait and see what that looks like and make those decisions if that happens.
16: The legislation would allow the speed limit to increase from 70 to 75 miles per hour on rural interstates such as I-70, I-44, and I-55, but not urban areas. After Missouri Governor Mike Kehoe placed a proposal on the November ballot to restore a ban on many abortions, a group known as Stop the Ban Missouri is launching a campaign urging to stop the measure. Margot Repagan-Dunn with Planned Parenthood says anti-abortion politicians have one goal.
13: making it impossible for Missourians to access abortion care in their own state. And that's exactly why Missourians voted the way they did in 2024. Voters across our state made history by clearly saying that personal medical decisions belong to patients, families, and providers, not to politicians.
16: Supporters, including Republican State Senator Rick Bratton, says it gives voters another opportunity to weigh in on abortion policy in Missouri. This is Missouri Net.
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16: Investigators have confirmed the identity of human remains found recently in the Kansas City area. Marshall Griffin reports.
22: Ryan Weeks was 47 years old when he disappeared in February of 2022. A press release from the Smithfield Police Department says Weeks' missing persons case was reopened last summer, and that eventually led to the discovery of his remains.
16: And a Columbia student in central Missouri made a deeper run at the Scripps National Spelling Bee this year compared to last year. Ananya Agarwal reached the semifinals and tied for 25th place after finishing 74th in 2025. A follow-up audit shows Ray County in northwest Missouri is making progress after a 2023 review gave it a poor rating. State Auditor Scott Fitzpatrick says the sheriff's office has improved financial controls. The report also notes that more than $3,000 in missing funds from earlier years has still not been recovered. For more Missouri stories, find the podcast Show Me Today.
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0: 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Your source for local news, sports, and information 24 hours a day. We have a partly cloudy sky, 69 degrees, a chance for rain today, possibly a shower or even a pop-up thunderstorm, mainly after 3 p.m. And it'll remain mostly cloudy most of the day with a high of 83. Some sunshine right now this morning, however. A Holden man pleaded not guilty to drug trafficking and forgery during his arraignment in Johnson County Court on Tuesday. A probable cause statement says Joseph Wayne Pemberton was stopped at the intersection of 3rd and Market Streets in Holden for a registration violation on May 22nd. During the stop, Pemberton allegedly gave the officer a fake insurance card. The officer reportedly found 41 grams of methamphetamine while searching the vehicle. Pemberton will next appear for a case review at 1:30 on June the 3rd. The Highway Patrol reports that 8 people died statewide in traffic crashes during the Memorial Day holiday weekend. According to preliminary statistics provided by the Missouri State Highway Patrol, 8 fatalities were reported and 69 were injured in 234 traffic crashes during the counting period, which began at 6 p.m. Friday, May 22nd, ended at 11:59 p.m. on Monday. Those numbers are up slightly from last year. Western Missouri Medical Center, proud to announce that Dr. Brandon Moshikow, general surgeon, has been named the KCOM Regional Preceptor of the Year by A.T. Still University, Kirksville College of Osteopathic Medicine. The award honors healthcare professionals who demonstrate outstanding mentorship and teaching during clinical rotations. Dr. Moshikow was recognized by students for his dedication to education and his commitment to making them feel like valued members of the care team. Dr. Moshikow has been a valued member of the Western Missouri Medical Center surgical team for more than 6 years, providing exceptional care to patients across Johnson County and surrounding communities. Western Missouri Medical Center and the Western Missouri Medical Center Foundation announcing success of the 2026 Day of Giving, a community-wide fundraising effort supporting the Empower Through Early Detection campaign at the hospital. This event brought together donors from across the region to invest in advancements in patient care and breast health services at Western Missouri Medical Center. A total of 95 donors contributed $24,037.83 in support of the campaign. And then Rich and Debbie Lawson also stepped forward with a generous commitment to match all donations dollar for dollar. And their matching gift added an additional $24,037.83, a total of just over $48,000. Funds raised through the campaign will help strengthen early detection efforts and expand access to advanced breast imaging technology for patients throughout the region. Johnson County Commission meeting today, beginning at 8:30 this morning at their temporary offices at the former Reese School, 301 West Market Street, Suite 105. Tentative agenda for the commission today at 8:30, consideration of accounts payable, followed by building and grounds update. At 9:30, animal shelter monthly update. And then at 10 a.m., a review of services with Allied Refreshment Company. And during the day today, any other business as presented to the commission could also be considered. Warrensburg R6 School District will have a grand opening and ribbon cutting for the Morris L. Collins Early Childhood Center on Thursday, June the 4th, from 4:30 to 6:30 p.m. at 1047 South McGuire Street, the building front entrance. All community members and school district patrons are invited. At 4:30, there will be remarks from the district, the Collins family, and renovation partners. At 4:40, Chamber of Commerce ribbon cutting, and 4:45 to 6:30, open house with light refreshments in the commons. No RSVP is required. And the Warrensburg Chamber of Commerce will be hosting its legislative luncheon on Friday, June the 5th, from 11:45 a.m. to 1 p.m. at Players Restaurant and Lounge. Guest speakers for that event will include Missouri State Representative Brandon Phelps of the 54th District, State Representative Roger Reedy from the 57th, and Missouri Secretary of State Denny Hoskins. 92-year-old Dolores Jean Struchtemeyer of Higginsville died May 22nd. Graveside services will be today at the Zion UCC Cemetery in Mayview. Memorials are suggested to the First United Methodist Church in Odessa. Condolences may be left for the family at kaiserwiegers.com. 77-year-old Robert Michael Levy of Lexington, Missouri, died April 13th. The family will host a celebration of life from 4 to 7 tomorrow evening. at the Lexington VFW. Memorials are suggested to Boy Scout Troop 318. Memories and condolences may be left at LedfordFamilyFH.com. Arrangements by the Walker Nadler Fuller Funeral Home in Lexington. 86-year-old Kenneth Lee Swigert of Higginsville died on May 19th. Visitation will be at 12:30 tomorrow afternoon at the Kaiser Wiggers Funeral Home. Graveside services will follow at 2 at the Missouri State Veterans Cemetery. Friends are invited to a meal at the community building in the park following the graveside service. Memorials are suggested to the Alzheimer's Association. Condolences may be left for the family at KaiserWiggers.com. 68-year-old Cynthia Cindy K. Hill of Chilhowie died May 25th at St. Luke's East Hospital. Visitation will be Friday at 1 o'clock, followed by funeral services at 2:30, both at the Chilhowie Baptist Church. Memorial contributions are suggested to the Cynthia Hill Memorial Fund to be used for the grandchildren's higher education. Arrangements by the Williams Funeral Chapel in Warrensburg. 56-year-old Michael Shane Svazik of Holden died Monday at his home. Funeral services will be at 10:30 tomorrow morning at the Williams Funeral Chapel in Holden. Interment will follow in the Holden Cemetery. The family will receive friends from 5 to 7 p.m. today at the Williams Funeral Chapel. Memorial contributions may be left to Johnson County 4-H or Johnson County Cancer Foundation in care of the Williams Funeral Chapel. Condolences may be left at williamsfuneralchapel.net. 96-year-old Gerald Allen Copeland of Odessa died May 25th. Visitation will be from 10 to 11 a.m. Saturday at the Odessa Church of Christ. Funeral service to follow at 11 a.m. at the church. Interment with military honors will be in the Odessa Cemetery. Memorials are suggested to the Odessa Church of Christ or Luminous Hospice. Arrangements by the Ralph O. Jones Funeral Home in Odessa. Latest weather information, just a minute.
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0: Weather forecast, chance of showers and thunderstorms, mainly after 3 p.m. Mostly cloudy today, a high of 83. Tonight, chance for rain, cloudy with a low around 66. Still the same thing on Friday, chance of showers and thunderstorms, cloudy with a high of 80. Friday night, chance of rain continues, mostly cloudy, a low of 64. Also some rain possible on Saturday. A pop-up thunderstorm, not out of the question either. Mostly cloudy, a high of 82. And Sunday, still a chance of rain on Sunday. Partly sunny, high 83. Right now, we have partly cloudy skies, a little bit of sunshine, and it's 69 degrees at KOKO Sports after this.
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9: Good morning. For KOKO Sports, I'm Greg Hassler. 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Well, good morning.
0: Excuse me, I'm yawning here. Good morning.
9: How we doing?
0: You come in the middle of a yawn. I'm good.
9: Good.
0: I'm good.
9: Anything going on today? What we got?
0: We don't have much, but a couple of them are really okay with me.
9: Okay.
0: For one thing, we'll lead off with Amnesty International Day today. Now, that's because back in 1961, the Human Rights Organization was founded.
9: Okay.
0: Then the two good things here for us.
9: Okay.
0: You and me. Which would you prefer? National Hamburger Day or National Brisket Day?
9: That's a great question. Now, can you have a hamburger made out of brisket?
0: You can.
9: Yeah, we'll do that.
0: Okay. I was thinking the exact same thing.
9: I did notice that it was National Hamburger Day today.
0: You noticed that.
9: Did you know that the hamburger is the fourth most popular food item?
0: Hamburger is?
9: Yeah, fourth.
0: I would have thought it would be above that.
9: This is the list. Fries.
0: You got that?
9: Fries are number one.
0: Fries are?
9: Yeah, number one.
0: I love fries.
9: Yeah. Grilled cheese, number two.
0: Ew, really? I like grilled cheese, too.
9: Yeah.
0: It's not at the top of my list.
9: And cheeseburger, number three. So cheeseburger must have its own day.
0: Must have.
9: Yeah.
0: Because hamburger comes after cheeseburger.
9: Yeah, so hamburger comes in fourth. Yeah.
0: What do you like on your burger?
9: Oh, it all depends what kind of mood I'm in, right? cheese, no cheese, I can go either way. I'm okay.
0: I like cheese on it.
9: Yeah, I don't have a problem with that. Ketchup, mustard, pickle.
0: Either one. Pickle.
9: You know, and if I have onions on it, I like them to be grilled. I'm a little bougie when it comes to that.
0: Is that right? I like those nice red, big ring.
9: Crunch onion? You like crunch it? Yeah.
0: That's how I kind of like that.
9: Yeah, but I'm not. I actually cooked hamburgers the other day. A week or so, I grilled them out in my front yard like a redneck because my deck is under construction. So
0: I did it in the front yard.
9: So I got my grill in the front yard. You know, I was like, hey, maybe I'll take the tires off my truck as well when I do that. But anyway, what was I talking about?
0: Hamburger.
9: Oh, grilled hamburgers. So, and on that, I just put some seasoning. Then I just threw a little ketchup. And then I thought I bought hamburger buns, but I didn't. I just bought the little rolls, so I had to, take those and open them up and put two together and squish them together just so I could have, a bun.
0: Yeah, well, that work.
9: Yeah, I need to pay more attention when I go shopping. Mules baseball starting pitchers Sawyer Allen and Grayson Chapel both earned spots on the 2026 ABCA Division II All-Central Region team. Allen, first team. Chapel was second team. College World Series starts tomorrow in Cary, North Carolina. Mules taking on UT Tyler. 12:10 pregame.
0: They've got a better record than the Mules. They've won more games.
9: At this point, everybody's good.
0: Yeah.
9: And just kind of see what happens.
0: We'll have it for you. What time? What time is that?
9: About 12:10.
0: 12:10, okay.
9: Camps at UCM, Jenny's basketball camp. Have a kids' day camp coming up in July. Football, individual camp on May 31st and youth camp in June. And then Jenny's soccer, they have a couple of camps coming up in July. I know softball's got some camps coming up. Baseball has some camps coming up. Go to UCMathletics.com, click on your team you're interested in, and then go to the camp tab, and you should be able to...
0: It's all right there.
9: Get all signed up.
0: Yeah.
9: All right, let's take a break. Back after this.
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9: Got some good progress done yesterday on the deck.
0: Okay, got another board laid.
9: Got a couple more.
0: Oh, couple.
9: And Slife and I, we kind of divided and conquered yesterday. Instead of both of us working on the same thing, we divided. He went up and did some picture framing on top of the deck.
0: Picture framing.
9: Yeah, and it looks fantastic.
0: What is that?
9: That's when on the outer boards, you kind of 45 them at an angle So, you know, he just kind of gives the deck definition. And then I put up some scabbing boards, you know, to nail in. I mean, so we got multiple things done yesterday.
4: Some scabbing boards.
9: Yeah, so we...
4: Like, everybody listening knows what that is.
9: Well, you just, yeah, they do. I mean, you just put some boards up to the...
4: I don't know what that is.
9: Well, I know you don't know what that is. That's okay. But anyway, you know, we went from two boards up to four.
4: Okay. You guys are really, really making some progress.
9: We are making a lot of progress.
4: Okay.
9: And another thing that has been brought to my attention, and this has nothing to do with sports. Are you pro relish or negative relish?
4: I love relish.
9: That's what there you go.
4: I love it on my hot dogs.
9: Same page.
4: Uh-huh.
9: I've actually met now two people in my life that do not like relish.
4: Really? I like both kinds of relish. Sweet relish, sour pickle relish.
9: Yeah.
4: Yeah. Yeah. It'll make it, it's called it relish, and it's good.
9: Yeah. I know.
4: It adds to a hot dog.
9: It does. Yeah, and you can put it on anything.
4: Yep.
9: Put it on a chip, put it on whatever.
4: Oh, yeah. I like relish.
9: Yeah, it's good stuff. NBA tonight, Oklahoma City's at the Spurs. Oklahoma City leads that series 3-2. Spurs are -3.5 tonight at home.
4: They are. They're favored tonight, huh?
9: They are. What do you think about that?
4: Well, they'll probably win tonight. It'll go 7.
9: I think it will, too. Major League Baseball, it was the Yankees over the Royals 7-0. Kansas City amassed 4 hits last night.
4: They got 4 whole hits, yeah.
9: Ben Rice, 2-for-4, 3 RBIs.
4: Who is this Ben Rice guy anyway? I've never heard of him before this year. Has he been around a while?
9: He was a rookie last year, I think.
4: Was he? Yeah. Pretty good.
9: Yeah, he is. He's good. He was 2-for-4, 3 RBIs. Kansas City is now 22-34 on the year. 12 under .500. 10 games back.
4: Yeah, they just...
9: The worst team in the American League, the Angels with 21 wins. The Royals have 22 wins.
4: Oh, boy. Okay.
9: All right. So last night, I went down a rabbit hole reading. And what I did, I started looking up teams' all-time draft picks. Like, everybody they've taken since 1965.
4: Yeah.
9: It takes a while to go through those lists. But I was going through them, and I started with the Royals. And it's amazing. I had no idea how many guys don't make it. So the Royals...
4: 1 in 10, maybe?
9: The Royals have drafted 2,818 players.
4: Really?
9: 378 of those have made it to the big leagues.
4: What's the percentage?
9: That's 13%.
4: Is that it? 13%.
9: 2,440 never made it.
4: Uh-huh.
9: So I thought, that seems kind of low to me. So
4: you checked other teams?
9: I checked the average. I go, what's the average per team? And it's just under 20%.
4: And the Royals are only 13%?
9: They're at 13%.
4: That's not a good draft record, is it?
9: It is not.
4: No.
9: And it's amazing, and not just the Royals, how many number one picks that they have never make it. First round pick.
4: A lot of pitchers.
9: A lot of pitchers, position players, they just don't make it.
4: Where was Brett picked?
9: You know, I just looked at that last night. He was second round, fourth round, maybe, something like that.
4: Wasn't a first round pick.
9: No, he was not a first round pick. He drafted straight out of high school.
4: Yeah.
9: I think in the fourth round.
4: You think fourth, okay.
9: Yeah. Milwaukee beat St. Louis by a score of 2-1. Cleveland beat Washington 3-2. Seattle over the Athletics 9-1. I saw a video of the Athletics' new stadium.
4: Looks nice.
9: Yeah, it's coming along. It's coming along.
4: By the way, that Cardinals game,
9: yeah.
4: Cardinals had a no-hitter going for them.
9: I know.
4: Into the eighth inning, I think.
9: I think so.
4: And then the Milwaukee scores 2 runs, the last one on an error, to win the game 2-1.
9: Mm. Philadelphia beat San Diego 3-0. It was Detroit over the Angels 4-0. A little soccer spin on it for you. Okay. Cubs snapped their 10-game losing streak. Beat Pittsburgh 10-4. How about the Dodgers? Beat Colorado 4-1. Ohtani pitches, goes 6 innings, 0 hits, 7 Ks, hits a home run.
4: To lead off the game.
9: He's now 5-2 with a .82 ERA.
4: 0.82.
9: Yeah.
4: Yeah.
9: I know.
4: And nobody's ever done that? Had a ERA that low after 9 starts, I think, something like that.
9: Is that right?
4: Yeah. Yeah. It's pretty amazing.
9: Kansas City, St. Louis both have the day off today. Kansas City's at Texas taking on the Rangers.
4: Yep.
9: And then Cubs Cardinals this weekend in St. Louis. Major League Baseball gets the first offering proposal from the owners today. And before they even looked at it, they've already rejected it. So.
4: Boy, sure. Because they're going to talk about salary cap.
9: Exactly.
4: That's exactly what they're talking about. Players will not. There's no way they will accept that.
9: Better get loose. You might be first base for the Royals next year.
4: You think so?
9: Yep. Women's College World Series softball begins today.
4: Where is that?
9: I enjoy that. Oklahoma City.
4: Okay.
9: Oklahoma City. Now
4: they got quite a complex there for softball.
9: Hey, I've logged some time in Oklahoma City.
4: Yeah, you have.
9: And I've been to that. You know, Jenny's played there.
4: I know that.
9: So you
4: did some games there.
9: I did some games there.
4: Yeah.
9: We did a game. Jenny's took on somebody. I don't know who it was. But I am sitting behind like the dugout, and I can see the entire field, obviously, but then beyond the field was the racetrack for the horses. So they're racing horses.
4: And you're watching the horse races.
9: I'm watching the horse races while I'm doing the softball game.
4: That's funny.
9: I'd forgotten all about that.
4: Yeah.
9: But and also, you know, there's going to be Olympic events in Oklahoma City. Edmonton, with the UCO rowing complex.
4: Really?
9: Yeah.
4: Yeah, that's right. I remember that now.
9: Yeah, they have an unbelievable. That's Olympic training. That's where they train.

0: color. That's a green.
1: Not green.
0: A nice green, but I don't know what the red fox was.
2: It's coral.
0: Is that what that is?
2: That's a bar.
0: Well, coral is.
2: Is this coral? What color is this?
0: Coral is more.
2: Oh, no. This is sea foam.
0: Is that what that is?
2: Yeah, maybe
0: coral
2: it's.
0: Coral is more the color of your arm.
2: Oh, yeah. I got sea foam.
0: Yeah.
2: Is what this shirt is, basically.
0: Sea foam.
2: Yeah, I think it's pretty good.
0: What's that say? Lake of the Ozarks?
2: Yeah, this is a bar t-shirt.
0: Oh, a Red Fox Bar?
2: I just got the souvenir. Obviously, I didn't go there to do anything.
0: Wear that before. I just wondered if that was.
2: Let's not get crazy. Okay. Anyway, softball.
0: Okay.
2: Mississippi State takes on Texas Tech, Tennessee, Texas, UCLA, Alabama, and Arkansas, Nebraska. Now, Alabama's the number one seed. UCLA is the number eight seed. But UCLA is the first team ever to hit 200 home runs.
0: In a season?
2: They are an offensive juggernaut. It is insane.
0: Must not have pitching then. That would lead me to believe in softball, your pitching's not all that good.
2: Well, I really don't have any information on that.
0: Okay. But, I mean...
2: But by the time the World Series is over, I'll have some info for you.
0: Okay.
2: Fever at Golden State tonight. Golden State's -1.5.
0: They're -1.5?
2: Yeah.
0: Over the Fever?
2: Yeah, I think Golden State's pretty good.
0: That's pretty much a tie.
2: Caitlin Clark went to the Giants game yesterday.
0: Did you see her do her thing at the Indy 500?
2: I did. NASCAR is at Nashville. Charles Schwab is your PGA event.
0: I meant to look that up and see exactly where they're playing that, and I forgot.
2: World Cup news. As we're getting closer to the World Cup, we're kind of in a lull for World Cup news, but it's about ready to ramp up.
0: The first game is 2 weeks from today.
2: Okay, there you go. There you bring in some World Cup news.
0: Gotcha.
2: There you go.
0: Yeah. First game, 2 weeks from
2: today.
0: That's
2: what I'm talking about. Who's playing?
0: I saw it. I saw it, but I forgot.
2: Okay.
0: I saw that this morning.
2: So New York and New Jersey attorney generals are subpoenaed FIFA on their ticket prices.
0: They are.
2: I'm like, what's the deal? Why are they so high?
0: Ask them, what kind of answer will they get? Because we can.
2: And they're bouncing all over the place.
0: Yeah, up and down.
2: Team Brazil, they got a dude, Neymar. N-E-Y-M-E-R, say it however you want.
0: N-E-Y-M-E-R, okay.
2: But he's really good.
0: Neymar. I'll go with Neymar.
2: He is really good.
0: He's really good, okay.
2: But he's going through, I don't know if he's going to be able to go or not. I mean, they're testing him now, and there's some guys that are kind of banged up.
0: I would imagine it's easy to get banged up in soccer because you're going to get kicked into shins a lot.
2: Yeah, oh yeah, I've seen videos of that.
0: Yeah, your leg is going to take a beating. Legs, both of them.
2: And the shit that and is that a foul? I mean, somebody walks up, kicks you in the leg.
0: I don't know if it looks like it's intentional. I'm sure it is.
2: Yeah.
0: But if it's an accident, I don't know.
2: Yeah, there's probably some accidents. I would imagine.
0: One of the many things I don't know about soccer.
2: One of the things that I noticed as I was kind of looking at all the opening games that are coming up, the over-under on about every game is 2.5.
0: Is that right?
2: Yeah, I mean, everything's 2.5.
0: 2.5.
2: I mean, there's one game. Germany is playing, some middle school. And their over under is like 4.5.
0: Uh-huh.
2: I'm like 4.5. That's a lot.
0: There's just not too much to celebrate in a soccer game. If you're looking for a score, don't go watch soccer. Right? 1-0, 2-0, 2-1. You know, if you want something to celebrate, don't.
2: I don't know.
0: Well, isn't that right?
2: Well, it's not like a football, basketball, or baseball game.
0: What are you, the good soccer fan is, what are they looking for?

0: What do you go to see?
1: What do you go to see?
0: Yeah, at a soccer game. What are you looking for?
1: Well, I think maybe
0: you're looking for goals. Forget it.
1: I think probably you're looking for a really good hot dog with some relish on it.
0: There you go.
1: And you got time. Trust me.
0: Yeah.
1: I mean,
0: oh,
1: there's
0: yeah,
1: going to be
0: forever.
1: Well, 45 minutes, and then a halftime.
0: It takes forever, it seems like.
1: I know, but I mean, there can be, there is, I got to say this correctly. I'm having a hard time putting my words together. It can be exciting. I mean, the attacks are exciting. It's just, it's hard to score.
0: Yeah, it is. It is. I prefer to watch the little kids play because you get 10 to 8. You know,
1: yeah, you like the offense.
0: Yeah.
1: Okay.
0: Yeah.
1: I get that. That's fine.
0: Yeah.
1: That's fine.
0: See, I got grandsons that play, so I can watch them play because you got some score and things to cheer for.
1: Well, you can still cheer for your team.
0: You can. I do.
1: I mean, are you going to cheer for Team USA?
0: Yeah.
1: Okay.
0: I will.
1: So here's my early pick.
0: You've already told us what it was. Have you changed your mind?
1: No, this is, I'm talking individual games now.
0: Oh, okay.
1: So USA plays Paraguay in the opening game, right?
0: Nil-nil.
1: No, you know, you could bet that. You could bet that. USA is plus 105.
0: Plus 105?
1: I think they're going to beat them. I think Team USA is going to beat Paraguay.
0: Is there a difference in plus 105 than plus 101?
1: Well, minimal, but yeah, there's a difference.
0: What's the difference?
1: Well, if it's plus 105, you bet 100, you get 105 back. If it's plus 101, bet 100, get 101 back.
0: Okay. I wasn't thinking about the betting part. I was thinking about scores.
1: Oh.
0: I mean, how do you...
1: No, I mean... But I that line's going to change. USA is going to end up being favorite. Now, if you want to bet on a draw, it's like plus 265.
0: Oh. There will be some draws.
1: Yeah, there will be. I wonder.
0: Do they play them out? Do they do the penalty kick thing?
1: I don't know.
0: Whatever that is?
1: I don't know. I don't know if they do overtime,
0: and then they overtime kicks or whatever
1: they call it. We are spending way too much time talking about this.
0: Something we don't know anything about.
1: We don't know, have any idea what we're talking about.
0: That's true.
1: And we've spent way too much time talking about stuff we have no idea what we're talking about.
0: Yeah.
1: Okay. So we need to stop.
0: I'll be quiet.
1: And I'll have maybe some more tomorrow.
0: Something we can talk about.
1: Yeah, today was a rough day. It was rough coming up.
0: It was.
1: With stuff. It's tough.
0: Yeah, coming up with something to talk about every day is hard.
1: I know. It is. Anything else exciting going on? What do we got?
0: Oh. Gosh, no. I'm just having an appointment at 2 o'clock in the middle of the afternoon today to get my hearing aids adjusted.
1: Okay, not exactly where I was going, but that's okay.
0: I know that's not where you're going, but I was okay. Going to talk about golf, but I can't go play golf today because no. That's right in the middle of golf.
1: Yeah.
0: So I'm going to have to skip golf to do that.
1: Unbelievable.
0: I hate that.
1: The travesty of it all.
0: Yeah, it's just bad.
1: All right,
0: okay.
1: See you later.
0: Bye.
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6: The UN-backed climate change panel just rescinded its doomsday predictions. A massive survey of 16 to 25-year-olds found that more than 50% reported feeling anxiety, helplessness, and guilt over climate change. It's the kind that affects their daily functioning. So the UN is backing off after calling you a climate denier, but no big apology, no refund check, no our bad. Because in the end, they got what they wanted. The motive wasn't the environment, it was greed. The instrument was fear. Once panic becomes an industry, there's no incentive to calm people down. 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Every apocalypse is a business model. And for the climate change scammers, no business had been hotter than the end of the world.
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0: From the COCO Weather Center, the Warrensburg forecast. Today we have a chance of showers and thunderstorms, mainly after 3 p.m. Mostly cloudy, high today 83. Tonight, still a chance for some rain, cloudy with a low around 66. Again, a chance of showers and thunderstorms tomorrow. Cloudy skies, a high of 80. Friday night, chance for more rain, mostly cloudy with a low of 64. And showers likely, possibly a thunderstorm on Saturday, mostly cloudy, a high near 82.

good. I like that. That's Lobo. I'd love you to want me. What are we, about 8.5 minutes till 8 o'clock? You thought I forgot the history, didn't you? Well, I didn't. I was busy doing something else. Had to take care of that, and then I had to put this all together. Sometimes things happen. It's Thursday, May the 28th. Some things that happened on this day in 1929. On with the Show debuted in New York City. I mention that because it was the first all-color talking picture. Yeah, that's how far we've come in 97 years. 1934, the Dionne Quintuplets were born in Ontario, Canada. Babies were the first quintuplets to survive infancy. 1940, Belgium surrendered to Germany during World War II. And in 1957, National League club owners voted to allow the Brooklyn Dodgers to move to L.A. and the New York Giants to move to San Francisco. I guess that worked out pretty good. 1998, Dr. Susan Terraby discovered a planet outside of our solar system with the use of photos taken by the Hubble Space Telescope. How about this? In 1999, this is only like 27 years ago, Leonardo da Vinci's Last Supper was put back on display after 22 years of restoration work. 22 years to restore it. Goodness. 2010, Gary Coleman, remember him? Different Strokes star, little guy, but Gary Coleman died at age 42 after suffering a fall at his Utah home. 2014, Maya Angelou died at age 86. I don't have too many birthdays today. It's Gladys Knight's birthday, though. The singer is 82. Billy Vera's also a singer. He's 82 as well. And John Fogerty, singer, songwriter, solo artist, Creedence Clearwater, 81. Kylie Minogue's also a singer. It's also her birthday. She's 58. Actor Brandon Cruz. Remember the old TV show, The Courtship of Eddie's Father? He was Eddie, little kid. Well, he's not a kid now. He's 64. Krista Miller, actress from, the Drew Carey Show. Remember the old Drew Carey Show? 62 today. From the music world, 2015, Michael Jackson's former home, Neverland Ranch, was listed for sale. $100 million will get it for you. Somebody's already bought it, I don't know. Imagine they have. 2007, the Police, the musical group, the Police, kicked off their reunion tour in Vancouver, Canada. 1983, Weird Al Yankovic left his job as a mail clerk. Worked out pretty good for him. 1977, he about had a problem this day. John Davidson escaped a fire at the Beverly Hills Supper Club in Southgate, Kentucky, that killed 164 people, injured 130 others. 1976, the Allman Brothers Band broke up after Greg Allman testified against his personal road manager in a drug case. The band reformed again, though, 2 years later, 1978. And 1957, the National Academy of Recording Arts and Sciences was established, in case you are interested in that. And that's it. That's what we have for you, things that happened on this day. The 28th day in May. Well, what do we have here? Herman's Hermits coming up next on Coco. Can't you hear my heart beat?

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1: We just got updates to an economy in the middle of the Iran conflict. I'm Dave Anthony, Fox News. A new report shows incomes were flat last month, but Americans spent 0.5% more in what are called personal consumption expenditures.
2: Better than expected month to month. That's the inflation story. We saw a jump of 0.4%, 3.8% year over year.
1: That annual inflation rate is up slightly from March. Fox Business Network Cheryl Cassone also reports there was less economic growth to start this year than first thought.
2: This is a revision down for first quarter GDP. The first read was 2%. Now we're coming down with the second read of 1.6%.
1: Surging oil and gas prices in the Iran conflict are a big part of the inflation story. Oil back up 2% this morning after fighting flared back up as Iran targeted a commercial ship in the Strait of Hormuz.
3: CENTCOM says at least 5 one-way attack drones were spotted and then shot down in this area. A U.S. strike was then conducted against a control station near the city of Bandar Abbas that was about to launch another drone. In response, the Iranians launched a drone and ballistic missile attack against Kuwait, targeting a U.S. base there, according to Iran's IRGC. The Kuwaitis confirmed an attack on their territory that triggered sirens and alerts. CENTCOM released a statement saying U.S. Central Command and regional partners remain vigilant and measured as we continue to defend our forces and interests from unjustified Iranian aggression.
1: Fox's Trey Yingston, Tel Aviv. The Coast Guard will start a new search near the Bahamas for Lynette Hooker, and here's why.
4: A source says GPS data from Brian Hooker's phone shows a location that does not align with what he told investigators. Brian Hooker claims his wife fell overboard during rough waters. He spent 5 days in police custody in the Bahamas, but was never charged with a crime. He has since returned to the U.S.
1: Fox's Carly Shimkus. The search continues today in Washington State through the rubble of a giant chemical tank implosion at a paper mill. 9 workers missing are now presumed dead. 2 others also killed. 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
1: A win in court for President Trump. A federal judge has rejected an attempt to block an executive order attempting to limit mail-in voting he claims leads to fraud. The judge ruled it's too early to attempt to stop that order since it has not been implemented yet. Other federal judges who are retired are speaking out against something else Trump-related and controversial.
10: 35 former federal judges filed a motion with the Florida federal court that dismissed the president's IRS lawsuit to undismiss it and examine the terms of the settlement announced later that day. It sets up a $1.8 billion fund to compensate people found to have been politically prosecuted and forever blocks any audits of the president or his son's past tax returns. They'd sued over the leak of tax returns. The ex-judges say U.S. District Judge Kathleen Williams was deceived into accepting the case dismissal without being told about or allowed to examine the settlement. A Justice Department spokesperson says in a statement, "It is a routine move for plaintiffs to dismiss cases without referencing any settlement. This motion is frivolous, and there's nothing improper about this agreement." Chris Foster, Fox News.
1: California Governor Gavin Newsom, a Democrat, is proposing a 100% tax on anyone who gets money from that Trump fund in his state. The Justice Department has opened an investigation into author E. Jean Carroll, the woman who had sued President Trump, accusing him of sexual assault.
11: Sources confirming the DOJ is investigating whether Carroll committed perjury while speaking at a deposition in her 2 civil lawsuits against him. Carroll won a $5 million civil judgment against Donald Trump in one case, claiming he sexually abused and defamed her, the jury ruling he did not rape her as she had claimed. She also won more than $83 million in a judgment against him in another defamation case, something that's currently being appealed. There's been no comment from the Justice Department. The president has denied all wrongdoing and is still engaging in various appeals with E. Jean Carroll over those judgments. Sue Guzman, Fox News.
1: On Wall Street, stock futures are mixed after the economic reports. Down for the Dow modestly, but up slightly for the NASDAQ. I'm Dave Anthony. This is Fox News.
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12: From the COCO Weather Center, the Warrensburg forecast. Today we have a chance of showers and thunderstorms, mainly after 3 p.m. Mostly cloudy, high today 83. Tonight, still a chance for some rain, cloudy with a low around 66. Again, a chance of showers and thunderstorms tomorrow. Cloudy skies, a high of 80. Friday night, chance for more rain. Mostly cloudy with a low of 64. And showers likely, possibly a thunderstorm on Saturday. Mostly cloudy, a high near 82.
13: Missouri Net News, I'm Matt Pilger. An 82-year-old man has died after drowning at the Lake of the Ozarks in Camden County. The Missouri Highway Patrol reports the man fell from a dock into the Little Niangua Arm on Wednesday morning. Troopers say he was later found in about 8 feet of water by divers with the Mid-County Fire Protection District. The U.S. Attorney for the Western District of Missouri is recognizing the FBI in Kansas City, as well as the local police department, for their efforts to crack down on drug crimes. Sue Danielson reports.
14: Officers' efforts led to charges and prosecutions against more than a dozen defendants.
13: And Missouri's veterans' homes are now completing renovations and some facelifts deferred by the legislature and are now underway. MVC Director Paul Kirchhoff says the operations of the homes are intact, but many of the buildings are about 25 years old.
15: We're able to also do other things that are beneficial to the veterans.
13: This is Missouri Net.
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12: 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Good morning. I'm Marion Woods. 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Your source for local news, sports, and information 24 hours a day. A Holden man has pleaded not guilty to drug trafficking and forgery during his arraignment in Johnson County Court Tuesday. A probable cause statement says Joseph Wayne Pemberton was stopped at the intersection of 3rd and Market Streets in Holden for a registration violation on May 22nd. During the stop, Pemberton allegedly gave the officers a fake insurance card, and the officer reportedly found 41 grams of methamphetamine while searching the vehicle. Pemberton will next appear for a case review at 1:30 p.m. on June 3rd. Highway Patrol reported that 8 people died statewide in traffic crashes during the 2026 Memorial Day holiday weekend. 8 fatalities were reported, 99 people injured in 234 traffic crashes. Those numbers up slightly from the year before. Patrol also investigated 4 boating crashes. Western Missouri Medical Center, proud to announce that Dr. Brenda Moschikow, general surgeon, has been named the KCOM Regional Preceptor of the Year by A.T. Still University Kirksville College of Osteopathic Medicine. The award honors healthcare professionals who demonstrate outstanding mentorship and teaching during clinical rotations. Dr. Moschikow was recognized by students for his dedication to education and his commitment to making them feel like valued members of the care team. Dr. Moschikow has been a valued member of the Western Missouri Medical Center surgical team for more than 6 years. Western Missouri Medical Center and the Western Missouri Medical Center Foundation are proud to announce the success of the 2026 Day of Giving, a community-wide fundraising effort supporting the Empower Through Early Detection campaign at the hospital. This event brought together donors from across the region to invest in advancements in patient care and breast health services at Western Missouri Medical Center. A total of 95 donors contributed just over $24,000 in support of the campaign, and then Rich and Debbie Lawson stepped forward with a generous commitment to match all donations dollar for dollar. And their matching gift added an additional just over $24,000, bringing the total raised through the Day of Giving to just past $48,000. Johnson County Commissioners meeting today, beginning this morning at 8:30. At the former Reese School, 301 West Market Street, Suite 105 here in Warrensburg. That's KOKO News this morning. I'm Marion Woods.
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22: Missouri Net Sports, I'm Bill Pollack. The Royals were shut out by the Yankees and swept 7-0. The Royals managed just 4 hits against Garrett Cole in the bullpen. Their best chance came in the 3rd inning when Michael Massey doubled and Michael Garcia followed with a 2-out single to right, but Aaron Judge threw Massey out at the plate.
23: Got to make aggressive plays, and offense is struggling a little bit, so get a chance to score and make them make a play. I think that's the whole, it's kind of the theory of offense, is make the other team make a play.
22: The Royals have lost 22 of their last 23 series against the Yankees. They dropped to 22-34, and they'll open a 3-game series on the road in Texas starting Friday. The Cardinals were swept by the Brewers with a 2-1 loss in Milwaukee. Dustin May carried a no-hitter into the 8th inning before the Brewers finally broke through with 3 hits and took advantage of an error by Mason Wynn to score 2 runs.
24: The ball was coming out today. It was really, really good. Fastball was good. Sweeper was incredible. Cutter, all of it. So I enjoyed watching him get after it today.
22: The Cardinals went the entire series without getting a hit with a runner in scoring position. The Cardinals now get ready to host the Cubs on Friday, both teams 4.5 games behind Milwaukee. Mizzou football has announced kickoff times for two early season games. The Tigers will start the season Thursday, September 3rd against Arkansas Pine Bluff, a 7 p.m. kick. They'll travel to Kansas for a Friday night game on September 11th. That kicks off at 7. And the Tigers host Troy on September 19th at 11:45. That's the official 100th anniversary game celebrating Memorial Stadium. And Missouri Southern softball opens up Division II Women's College World Series play against Glenville State. Lions chasing their first national championship since 1992. Bill Pollack, Missouri Nuts Sports.
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A distant moaning of a train seems to play a sad refrain to

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So I take my guitar to pass some time. 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

I feel it's raining all over the world. Kinda lonely that, and it's raining all over the world. Oh, have you ever been lonely, people, and you feel that it was raining all over?

Jimmy Soul on KOKO, and if you want to be happy. Brooke Benton got it started this hour with a rainy night in Georgia on this Thursday morning in the Berg. The Zombies are up next. Time of the Season.

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0: From the Coco Weather Center, the Warrensburg forecast. Today we have a chance of showers and thunderstorms, mainly after 3 p.m. Mostly cloudy, high today 83. Tonight, still a chance for some rain, cloudy with a low around 66. Again, a chance of showers and thunderstorms tomorrow. Cloudy skies, a high of 80. Friday night, chance for more rain, mostly cloudy with a low of 64. And showers likely, possibly a thunderstorm on Saturday, mostly cloudy, a high near 82.
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0: Oh, yeah, we're here. We're here. We missed it. We were visiting and missed the introduction, folks. Aaron Scully's here. Aaron, how are you?
7: Pretty good, Woody. How are you doing?
0: I'm good, sir. Aaron is Associate Professor of Theater at the University of Central Missouri and is directing a summer traveling extravaganza.
7: That is correct.
0: Something like that.
7: Yeah. A children's show production of a play called The Lost Musketeer.
0: The Lost Musketeer.
7: The Lost Musketeer.
0: Only one. Not three of them, but only...
7: just one.
0: One, okay.
7: Played by Emma here. Yeah, so...
0: Emma is the Lost Musketeer?
7: Emma is the Lost Musketeer.
0: Okay, we have Emma, by the way. Where's my list here? Emma Stevens is who he's referring to. Have you been here before?
8: I have, yes.
0: Yeah, I thought so. Madison Keep.
8: Yep.
0: You've been here before?
8: I have.
0: You
8: yes.
0: have too? And Molly Jones?
9: Yes. I haven't been here before.
0: I thought you had.
9: No. In none of my 4 years. This is my first one.
0: Is that right?
9: Yes,
7: Molly
9: it is.
7: Molly just graduated.
9: I
7: so.
9: Did.
0: Oh.
7: Before she leaves town, she gets to come and visit Woody.
9: Yay.
0: Oh, sure. Uh-huh. Stage manager. Have you done that type of thing before?
9: Yeah. This is my third show that I've stage managed here.
0: What's the responsibility of a stage manager?
9: Everything. mostly I just keep track of what's going on in rehearsal, make sure we're staying on track with our schedules, you know, tell actors where they need to be at what time, you know, all of like the quote unquote business side of it that's not directing, that's kind of what I take care of.
0: You don't take care of getting people on and off stage and stuff like that,
9: nope.
0: then? Okay.
9: That's their responsibility.
0: That's kind of what I had pictured a stage manager would do. Yeah.
7: It can be an aspect of that when you get to working with transitions. A lot of time the assistant stage manager will end up being what's called the deck chief, which is the backstage assistant stage manager, which will run the backstage, especially on the bigger productions, where you have to have people coming on and off and quick changes and stuff like that. This is pretty much a skeleton crew.
0: You're a local kid. How long have you been working at UCM?
7: I was just, this is going to be, next year will be my ninth year.
0: Ninth year, okay. It's great when we have people who grow up here and are Warrensburgers.
7: Yep, townies.
0: Townies is what they are, right?
7: Yeah.
0: Where are you from?
9: I'm from Branson, Missouri.
0: Okay. Well, you've got a lot of stuff going on down there, too.
9: Boy, do I.
0: Have you worked in some of those shows down there?
9: When I was in high school, I used to, like, be in community theater stuff, but I haven't, like, worked on shows then. I started doing the stage management stuff in college, but I'd like to go try it in Branson for a little bit. I think it'd be fun.
0: Emma, where are you from?
8: I'm from Beatrice, Nebraska.
0: Well, nice to have you in Missouri.
8: Yes.
0: How would somebody from Beatrice get here?
8: Well, I heard about...
0: In a car, probably, on the highway.
8: Well, yes.
0: But not what I'm asking. Okay.
8: I was looking for theater schools online, and I really expanded my, like, reach in my search, and I found UCM, and I was like, wow, this seems like a really good theater department. So I did more research, and then I did my interview for my BFA, and I got in, and I decided to come.
0: Well, good. Glad to have you here, too. Okay, and over here we have Madison. Yep. How'd you get here?
10: Well, I'm from Jefferson City.
0: Okay, well, you know about this place.
10: Yeah, so. Yeah. I'm actually a secondary education math major. So I came here to study and teach math.
0: Uh-huh.
10: But I'm a theater minor, and I've probably been more involved in the theater than the math department here. So, yeah.
0: What year in school are you?
10: I'm going to start student teaching next semester, and then I graduate in December.
0: You want to be a teacher?
10: Yes.
0: That's what you're going to do then?
10: Yep.
0: This is just a sideline for you.
10: I want to teach theater as well, hopefully.
0: Oh, you do?
10: Yes, yes. I just got certified to teach math, but I hope to get certified to teach theater as well.
0: Would you do both at once?
10: I hope so.
0: You can do that?
10: Yeah.
7: Go ahead.
10: No, you're okay. I wanted to do theater more as like the after-school thing, directing the shows and things like that, and then teach math in school.
0: Oh, that's pretty cool.
7: It's not abnormal for some of the students that study to teach other subjects if they're involved in the theater program. When they get their jobs, the administration is like, oh, you know how to put on a show?
0: Yeah.
7: Is there any way you'd like to, you know, do this next show for us? And then a lot of them end up working with the theater program.
0: How did you end up in theater anyway? Has this always been something you wanted to do?
7: It's a bit of a long story. I've always been into the arts and into music and film and theater. And

0: it's a paid gig for our actors, for everybody involved.
1: Oh, it is. Yes. So make some money for this, huh? Oh,
0: yeah. So we keep it limited so we can pay a nice wage.
1: Mm-hmm. Oh, that's cool.
2: Yeah.
1: Does the director get paid too?
0: A little bit.
1: Okay, I'm just wondering.
0: Yeah.
1: A little bit.
0: Yeah.
1: Did you have other people apply that you had to?
0: Yeah, we
1: apply
0: auditioned.
1: Is not the right word here. Try out for or
0: mm-hmm.
1: audition.
0: Yeah, we hold auditions for the cast, and then we hold technical interviews for stage manager, set design, costume design, and sound design.
1: And you do that? That's up to you or who?
0: Yeah.
1: That's the director?
0: That is correct. Yeah, that's part of my responsibilities is to choose all the folks that are going to be on the team.
1: Okay. How many are there on the team?
0: Six.
1: Mm-hmm. Six is it?
0: Six,
1: that's
0: seven,
1: all it takes? To
0: six, seven, eight.
2: Eight.
1: Oh, is it eight?
0: Well, let's see. Three.
1: Well, you're four here.
3: Seven, including you.
0: Yeah.
2: Seven included. Oh, I didn't count you.
0: We have Daniel and
1: yeah.
0: Avery. And Avery.
2: Mm-hmm. Yeah.
1: How much rehearsal was there?
0: We're doing about 2.5 weeks. Well, we rehearse every day from 10 a.m. to 2 p.m., although we've been getting done a little early because the cast is doing so well.
1: Really?
0: And then we help our set designer, technical director in the shop for a little bit. The cast helps every day for a little while get the set ready.
1: Okay. What's the crux of the story here?
0: Anybody else want to take this?
3: Okay. Well,
1: you've been elected.
3: I sure have been. I mean, it's a story of, I would say, finding who you are and believing
1: finding
3: in yourself.
1: Finding out who you are?
3: Yeah,
1: okay.
3: Yeah.
1: Okay.
3: It's a really fun story. The best part to me is there's a lot of sword fighting. Real swords, real metal swords, lots of sword fighting. Some
1: you
3: apples.
1: Got things on the tips to keep them.
3: Well, they're not sharp.
1: Okay.
3: They're not sharp, but they are metal, which is pretty cool. And, I mean, it's a story of Emma figuring out who she is without giving too much away.
0: Yeah. I think it's okay.
1: How come that's an all-female staff? Or cast, I should say.
0: Well, yeah, it is.
1: Did it have to be?
0: Nope. I had an idea of the story that I wanted to tell. But in auditions, I really based the auditions of the cast on who I thought gave the most humorous, boldest choice auditions.
1: This is supposed to be funny, then.
0: Yes, it is. There. Supposed to be, yeah.
1: The operative word.
0: Yeah. You never know about funny until you get an audience in front of it. But it makes us laugh.
1: Yeah.
0: And there's a lot of action. It's about a young woman who wants to be a musketeer and tries out, and it gets discovered that she is a woman and women are not allowed to be a musketeer.
1: Oh, there we go.
0: And so
1: I understand.
0: She gets banished from France, from Paris, and then goes on this adventure to discover what her new purpose is and what her purpose is supposed to be.
1: No, you were going to write this, but John Placencio did.
0: John Placencio, who's one of our recent graduates, an excellent playwright, excellent performer.
1: Did you put the words in his ear, like, this is what I want this to be?
0: So the process was I came up with a story, and then the set designer needed to know what we were doing. So I came up with an outline of what each scene would be.
1: Uh-huh.
0: And then I hurt my back. And I thought of John and you know, what a great first gig to get. So I gave him a call and said, hey, would you be interested in filling in the scenes? And,
1: uh-huh.
0: And he said, absolutely. So
1: I think he's been here. Didn't
0: he has,
1: yeah.
0: Yeah. He's in Italy right now with his girlfriend studying singing.
2: Yeah.
1: So, really?
0: Yeah.
2: Mm-hmm.
0: So he has no idea what we're doing with the script.
2: No.
3: Other than weird hints that we've been giving him.
2: Yeah.
0: It's been a really cool process.
1: Okay.
0: And you like to write them because the cast is so limited that it's hard to find good plays that you can do with just three cast members.
1: Yeah.
0: Especially children's show, they tend to be larger casts.
1: Let's give it a plug here. When is it? Where and when?
0: Our first show is, our public shows in Warrensburg are Wednesday, this coming Wednesday at 10 a.m.
1: Mm-hmm.
0: The 3rd at 10

0: p.m. at the Highlander Theater on the UCM campus. And then the next public show in Warrensburg is Sunday night at 7 p.m. in the Highlander Theater.
1: Okay, and they're free.
0: And they're free, yep.
1: Okay, so you're going to Lexington and Richmond, too.
0: Then we do a tour to Lexington and Richmond, but those are both, they bring in schools.
1: Oh, okay.
0: They're not necessarily...
1: For public,
0: so...
1: Okay, so summer school kids get to go to that.
0: They bring in a lot of summer school kids. So we're only doing four shows, but we should do this for about 1,000 kids. So
1: yeah.
0: In those,
1: that's pretty cool.
0: Yeah.
1: Y'all having fun?
2: Yes.
1: I'm getting a lot of smiles here. This must be a fun one to do.
3: Yeah.
4: I like sword fighting.
5: Yeah. Lots of sword fighting. That's like the coolest part.
3: It's just all super lighthearted. And
1: did you have to learn to do that?
5: Yes. Yeah, well, luckily Aaron is certified to teach.
1: Are you really?
5: Sword fighting.
0: I've studied stage combat, and so one of the reasons why I like to do, tend to do these children's shows that have a lot of stage combat, is because it gives me a chance to teach the students how to do some sword fighting and get
1: combat,
0: to choreograph
1: huh?
0: some. Yeah.
5: Every show that I've been in Aaron's, I have fought with some sort of weapon. First it was an axe, then it was a knife, and now it is a sword.
0: Yeah. You do have, you know,
1: you have to be certified to teach that?
0: You don't have to be certified, but you need to be trained.
1: Oh, you do? Okay.
0: Especially in sword fighting, otherwise you're just kind of standing there with a sword. You got to learn how to, what the different moves are and how to block. And you can't just start stabbing at each other. It's a little unsafe. So it's all about safety.
1: Yeah. Well, good. I hope you have a great show. I'm sure you will. Is it basically for kids?
0: Yeah,
1: but
0: for kids,
1: grown-ups
0: for all
1: can
0: ages.
1: Come too?
0: Yeah. I think grown-ups all think it's a lot of fun as well.
1: Yeah, so, okay. Yeah. Good to see you, Aaron.
0: Do our job. Great to see you again.
1: Yeah, always. Thanks a lot. Aaron Scully, he's a professor of theater and... I'm going to read it here
0: just
1: so
0: theater.
1: I get it right. Just professor of theater, yeah.
0: Theater and life.
1: Life. Yeah. Okay, teaching these young
0: That's
1: folks.
0: That's right.
1: Fighting. Okay. Emma, good to see you.
6: Yes.
1: Emma Stevens, Madison Keep. Nice to see you again.
5: Nice to see you.
1: And over here we have stage manager Molly Jones.
3: Yes.
1: Thank you all. Have a great day. And thanks for coming.
0: Thanks, Woody.
5: Thanks for having us.
1: You bet. Bye-bye.
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1: From the Cocoa Weather Center, the Warrensburg forecast. Today we have a chance of showers and thunderstorms, mainly after 3 p.m. Mostly cloudy, high today 83. Tonight, still a chance for some rain, cloudy with a low around 66. Again, a chance of showers and thunderstorms tomorrow. Cloudy skies, a high of 80. Friday night, chance for more rain, mostly cloudy with a low of 64. And showers likely, possibly a thunderstorm on Saturday, mostly cloudy, a high near 82. And we're back to Johnson County today here. It's about 14 before 9. We're going to talk with the folks from Johnson County Emergency Management Agency today from Johnson County EMA. Darren Tobias, the director, is here.
9: How you doing?
1: Good to see you again. You said her by herself last time.
9: Yeah, you know.
1: Her being... Shari.
9: Yeah.
10: Good morning.
1: Do you pronounce it Shari or Sherry?
10: It's Sherry.
1: Sherry. Okay. Yeah. I think we've gone through that before, but I wanted to be sure I had it right.
10: Thank you.
1: Sherry Sams, it's Chief Deputy Director there.
9: Mm-hmm.
1: And what's going on with you guys now? You got something special or same old stuff?
9: We've been busy as all get out.
1: Have you
9: know?
1: Really?
9: Yeah, we're right in the middle of a Emergency Operations Center exercise series. We have not, thankfully, we have not had to activate our Emergency Operations Center, which is the support system for all of the first responders and everything for large disasters or incidents. And we haven't had that for some time, which is good. We don't even remember the last time that we activated it, so we decided to do a countywide, or this is for our county employees and county officials. So we're doing a full workshop and exercise system. It's four different days that we will be doing, and Monday will be number two. It's a workshop, and we're going to bring all our county employees and officials that, that have a responsibility, and they're going to learn more about what their responsibilities are and how that goes together. And then on the 9th, we're going to do an exercise, tabletop exercise, where we bring all of them together along with the local emergency planning commission. And we do a small exercise, a scenario that we say, hey, this is the problem. And now what are we going to do? And how are we going to work through this at this stand? And so, and then, of course, then November we'll do a full scale, which is, it's a full scale, but in the sense of being in our office in the EOC. And we're going to have everything happening and work through it. So it's a lot of work that goes into that.
1: Just so you're ready.
9: Yeah, just so we're ready for the bad stuff when it happens. Yeah, it's just, matter of fact, just Tuesday, yesterday, or yeah, Tuesday. I've lost my days.
1: It's easy to happen when you have a holiday on a Monday.
9: And all day Tuesday, I just sat on, worked what they call position task books. These are the tasks for each position. That's all I did that day, was working on those and trying to get those all organized and put together. So, yeah, just this little different parts of it, it takes a lot of time and effort.
1: How many people involved with this?
9: Well, for the EOC, there is roughly about 10 different, we call them pods. They're sections that are in the Emergency Operations Center that each one has a different position or responsibility. Everything from logistics, operations, public information, finance, and safety and all that on. And they're, all those positions are there just to support the in-the-field personnel. So the fire department in the field working a particular incident, and they need particular things like, say, another truck or that we don't have available within reasonable distance, then they send it up to us, and we try to locate it for them. If they need more people, they need more support, whatever. That's our job, is to find that.
1: You and are the hub, and there are a bunch of tentacles off of.
9: That's correct.
1: Your hub.
9: Oh yeah,
1: and you're arranging all those tentacles,
9: including state level and federal level.
1: Oh, really?
9: So it's a possibility if it's big enough that we could be managing and working with state and federal level coming in, trying to find, you know, so they can help support that same stuff.
1: I don't want you to ever have to use that.
9: I hope we never have to.
1: But it's, you have to be prepared for it, but it's nice if it never happens.
9: Absolutely.
1: Well, Sherry's got all kinds
9: of stuff. Yes.
1: Stuff here in front of her. Is he laying a lot of stuff on you here?
2: No.
1: Okay.
2: Basically, we're moving out of the severe weather, the storms and everything that we've been going through. Knock on wood, it's all calming down.
1: Isn't that funny? It's kind of... We've got a lot of the rain, but most of the bad stuff has gone, it seems to go around us.
2: Everybody's knocking on
9: wood here. I keep knocking. I'm going to step in on that one a little bit. Yes, I was just doing some research on historical data related to these. And so, yes, April of this year was our fifth worst April in history, recorded history for Missouri.
1: For Missouri.
9: For our region, yes. And then last April at that time, it was like the third, you know. And so We had a lot in late March last year, and it scooted up into April.
4: Yeah.
9: You never know from year to year what's going to happen and everything. And so, yeah, like I said, with the EOC preparation, that's what our job is we're trying to prepare for all those negative things that are going to happen.
4: Yeah.
9: So that we have people ready to deal with it. And okay. Luckily, the extreme part of the storm season is almost done. Usually by June, it's gone, the extreme portion of it.
1: But it's so weird this year. It seems like just south of us,
9: yep,
1: crazy, and then right up the East Coast, or north of us,
9: and
1: up
9: north
1: through
9: of us.
1: Minnesota,
9: mm-hmm,
1: Iowa, up through there.
9: Yeah.
1: They've had all kinds of bad weather, and here we sit between it.
9: And almost every system was the same way.
1: Yeah.
9: So, but
1: good
9: now,
1: for us, though.
9: Yeah, good for us.
1: Yeah.
9: Not so much for them, but now we're moving into the heat season. I'm going to let Sherry pick it up there.
1: Okay, we got some heat on the way because it's going to be July and August in Missouri.
2: Mm-hmm. Yeah, and that's when everybody's out doing their things out in the yard getting their yard ready. Yeah. But so we're just making sure everybody's thinking about it and making sure that you're staying hydrated. If you're going to do your outdoor activities, make sure you're not picking, the heat of the day. Try to do it kind of in the cooler parts if you can. Definitely want to wear your lightweight, light-colored clothing, loose-fitting clothing. And then as you're out and about doing all your activities and things, little kids are with you, pets are with you, please don't leave them in a parked vehicle. The temperatures in there can become deadly within minutes.
1: Why does that happen? Why does that happen every year? You hear stories about that. I mean, is that just stupid or what?
2: People get distracted. There's a lot of distractions these days. So we ask that you look before you lock, and that, mm-hmm, can save a life.
1: Yeah.
9: Yep.
2: When it's 80 degrees outside, a vehicle inside can reach over 100 degrees in about 10 minutes. So it doesn't take long.
1: Yeah.
2: And on even a 90-degree day, it can climb to 120 to 140. So it doesn't take long.
1: You.
2: Yeah.
1: Mm-hmm.
2: Yeah. So keep your loved one safe.
9: And also to add on to that, watch out for the UV indexes. This week alone, they rated on a 1 to 10 scale. And on Monday, we were at a 9.
1: I got a note on my phone.
9: Yeah.
1: The UV index very high today.
9: And Monday was 9 and Tuesday was an 8. So it's
1: really?
9: And people like me that have a lot of issues with the heat, it's not a good thing to be. So you got to pay attention to that. There's a lot of things you have to select.
1: Yeah.
2: Well, and those that even have experienced heat stroke before, mm-hmm, once you've been affected by it, you will be affected by it forever.
1: Really?
2: So, So you definitely need to be aware of that. If you notice anybody becoming confused, unconscious, or they stop sweating in the extreme heat, then that's signs of heat stroke. So we definitely need to act on that and call 911. Definitely, if you can, keep your air conditioning, stay where it's air conditioned. Yeah. And if you can't get to that, then visit a cooling center. Mm-hmm. So that's.
9: Or as she said earlier today, go shopping.
2: Go
9: to a big box store and walk around and look
2: at stuff. Perfect excuse.
1: Spoken like a woman, though, wasn't it?
9: Yeah. Well,
2: you can go to Lowe's.
9: I do enjoy going to look at tools every once in a while.
2: There you go.
1: Okay.
2: And then the other big one is obviously everybody's out there with their pets and things. Please be aware the pavement gets very, very hot.
9: Oh, yeah.
1: The poor dogs.
2: Yes.
1: Pads.
2: So if the back of your hand can't stay on that pavement for 7 seconds, then that means it's too hot for your pets to be walking on it. So walk them in the grass. Try to pick the cooler part of the day. So, just have fun out there, but do it
1: safe.
2: Keep
1: them off the concrete and the asphalt.
9: Well, I'm going to give Sherry a little break here. I want to talk about the barriers. We've got a little, she made us a copy for you.
1: What is this?
9: So this was our last storm where we had some flooding. Last week? Or what was the date? I forget.
1: Oh, you had a water rescue?
9: Yes, on May 19th. We had a water rescue because somebody moved the barricades on E Highway and drove into the water.
1: They did.
9: This is something that we hate to have to remind people, but those barriers are there specifically to stop people from getting hurt. And moving the barriers, because you think, it's down enough, I can go through it.
1: Yeah.
9: We have specific people that know what to do to evaluate this, so please trust them. and don't drive into it, because as the picture there from the fire department, you know, they got to pull out there.
4: There's not a lot of.
9: No, it doesn't look like a lot. And they had to go in there, and they had to get the boat out to go rescue these people.
4: Did it wash the car off the road?
9: That I'm not sure. But the point is that I want to make is we're putting, anytime you move or go around those barriers, you're taking the chance of hurting the fire department that has to go out and rescue you. So please stop. Go around. That extra few minutes will save not only your life, but also for to put people in the pocketbooks, the damage they're going to do to their car because the water gets in the systems and you have to rebuild almost the whole thing.
6: Yeah.
9: You know, so if you don't want to trust your save your life, then maybe you save your vehicle.
4: Well, you could be costing somebody else their life too. Who
9: right. And that's and trying that's to help big, you. That's the biggest thing. Yeah. Take care of our firefighters. You know, we were talking just a little bit ago about volunteers. You know, we need volunteers to do so many different things, because there's not, you know, organizations like our cooling centers, you know, need people to come and help support the systems and all kinds of things. The firefighters are volunteers, especially the county firefighters.
4: Oh, yeah, they are.
9: You know, and if you make it more dangerous for them, why would somebody want to do that, you know? They still do, and bless their hearts, they do a great job and everything, but my gosh, if we can stop that from having to go out there, you know, all the better.
4: What's HHW?
9: Well, yeah, we just wanted to put a last minute on that, is to thank the community again. On our first household hazardous waste collections back in April, we had 492 vehicles that came through, okay?
4: That's a lot.
9: A lot. Oh, we've never had that many. The year before, we thought we did a great job of 350 vehicles.
4: 492?
9: 492. And so this year, and it was a blessing. It was great. I love seeing it, because that means all that stuff's not going into the dump. And then we just had ours back here on 16th of May. Yeah. And the community, again, I wasn't expecting it. Mother's Day weekend, I figured, we're going to be slow. We're not going to have very many cars. And traditionally,
4: you had a lot of stuff in too?
9: We had 81 vehicles came through, and a lot of stuff.
4: Well, most of the stuff is what?
9: Everything.
4: TVs?
9: TVs, electronics, monitors. And all that, monitors, microwaves, everything, you know, small appliances.
4: Yeah.
9: We had all that stuff. And then on top of that, the chemicals, people cleaning out the barns or their garages and things like that, which is great. We need to get that stuff cleared out. And something we had a lot of this time was batteries. I recycled almost 1,700 pounds of lead acid batteries alone.
4: No kidding.
9: And then, of course, this is one, my last thing, I'm going to pass it back to Sherry. The lithium batteries. Lithium ion batteries are very dangerous. Don't throw them in your trash. And if you start to see the battery swelling, take it off the charger and give us a call. We have the area ready to go, so we can put it in there and protect it, so that if it does arc or catch on fire, which it does it really fast, and it can do it even just where it doesn't look like it should, but it can do it.
4: Yeah.
9: You know, get with us right away and we will help, because we've worked with our contractor that does the recycling, and they've given us the materials and things to help prevent that from becoming a big problem.
4: Okay.
9: So lithium ion batteries are very, very big concern now. And definitely don't put it in the trash.
4: No.
9: We don't need
4: it. I just saw that on TV the other day. Somebody had put one in the trash and it caught on fire.
9: Yeah. YouTube has a lot of videos about lithium ion batteries catching fire and exploding.
4: Dangerous.
9: So, again, let's keep ourselves safe. So if you happen, and laptop batteries is a big thing. I've had personal, I've seen it. If you leave your battery plugged in, or if you leave your laptop plugged in a long time, the battery can get overcharged and basically ruin the battery.
4: I better unplug mine then, I bet.
9: Yeah, it's a good idea to unplug and let it drain out and let it recharge. Just general maintenance of it. But I couldn't figure out why I was having problems with it until I took the battery out and looked at the battery, and it had just a small bulge.
4: Yep.
9: And off and gone, you know. Yeah. So
4: Jerry, wind us up. What do you got?
2: So our next collection event will be Saturday, June 20th from 9 a.m. to 1 p.m. And that's going to be located at our normal location, which is 326 East North Street here in Warrensburg.
4: At the Little Red Building.
2: Yep, the Red Building for the chemicals. Yep.
4: By the way, thank you for sending me the list.
2: Oh, yes, of course. And then tonight, you guys will probably see some of us and our volunteers out at the Nom Noster Parade. We're going to be out there helping them with the traffic management and keeping the festivities safe. Okay. So, and then next thing after that, we're looking at July 4th. You're going to see us out here at the Freedom Festival at Grover Park Baptist Church. We'll be out there doing first aid. So we have a couple things in the books.
9: Keeping them busy.
4: Busy all the time.
9: Yeah, all the time.
4: Well, next month we'll see you again.
9: All right.
4: Not before.
2: Yeah.
9: Appreciate you.
4: Yeah, thank you, Darren.
9: Thanks
4: Darren
9: for
4: Tobias,
9: having us.
4: Who's director of Johnson County EMA. Sherry Sims, Chief Deputy Director. Thank you, folks.
2: Thank you.
4: Have a great week.
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10: It's an egregious ceasefire violation. I'm Dave Anthony, Fox News. That's what the U.S. military says about Iran targeting a commercial ship with drones. The drones were shot down by American forces, and then Iran fired missiles at Kuwait that country shot down, and Fox's Trey Yingst reports from Tel Aviv.
11: The exchange of fire comes amid efforts to reach a deal between the United States and Iran, and the ongoing conflict between Israel and Iran's largest proxy, Hezbollah. The IDF overnight launched a series of heavy strikes targeting the southern Lebanese city of Tyre and further north in Sidon after evacuation orders were given. At least 8 people were killed.
10: Now, that continued volatility amid talks trying to end that conflict has oil prices rising back up this morning. And we have new updates to the economy. Fox's Ginny Cassola has them.
12: The numbers on inflation and the economy are mixed. The PCE price index for April found inflation up 0.4%, a little lighter than expected. For the year ending in April, though, the increase was 3.8%. Also, the gross domestic product for the start of the year has been revised lower. Economic growth measured by the GDP came in at 1.6%.
10: That is less than expected and less than the initial 2% GDP report. The days-long anti-ICE protest rages on outside an immigration detention facility in Newark, New Jersey.
13: Quit your job and kill yourself!
14: Quit your job and kill yourself!
10: As protesters confront ICE agents angry over reports some detainees inside are on a hunger strike over living conditions, which Homeland Security Secretary Mark Wayne Mullen denies are bad, telling Fox,
15: not only do we provide them a safe place to stay and the food and a place to sleep, but we're also giving them a convenience store to be able to buy products out of. So we're going above and beyond.
10: Breaking tennis news out of Paris, Yannick Sinner, the number one men's seed at the French Open, just lost, knocked out in the second round of the second Grand Slam tournament of the year. 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
10: On Wall Street, they're selling after today's economic reports. The day after record highs for all three major indices, the Dow is down 140 points. The Nasdaq's down 17. The S&P 500 losing a fraction. Oil's up about 2%, but the price of the gas pump has dropped 3 cents. AAA's national average for regular is down to $4.42 per gallon. That is 14 cents less than a week ago when gas was at an almost 4-year high. There's more pushback to the Trump administration's new fund that came out of the president dropping his lawsuit against the IRS.
0: California Governor Gavin Newsom says he wants to impose a 100% tax on payments anyone in his state receives from what he calls a $1.8 billion slush fund created by the Trump administration. It's similar to efforts by Democratic state lawmakers in New York and New Jersey. President Trump bills the money as, quote, an anti-weaponization fund and did not consult lawmakers before announcing it, refusing to rule out payments to people convicted of crimes in connection with the riot at the U.S. Capitol on January 6, 2021. Democrats and even some Republicans have criticized the fund. Tanya J. Powers, Fox News.
10: The baseball season's far from over. The World Series isn't until October. But there's concern about whether they'll play ball next year.
3: With a collective bargaining agreement between Major League Baseball and its Players Association set to expire in December and an expectation of a work stoppage through an owner's lockout, Major League Baseball is expected to propose a salary cap Thursday, which exists in some form in the other three major pro sports leagues in North America, but not in MLB, where players have vowed they would never sign on for this. Wednesday, the Players Association asked for expanded free agency, salary arbitration rights, and other matters like a competitive integrity tax that would penalize teams who don't meet a payroll threshold. The union also wants to see high-revenue teams share more with less wealthy teams. Jared Max, Fox News.
10: On the field last night, the Chicago Cubs snapped a 10-game losing streak, beating Pittsburgh. I'm Dave Anthony. This is Fox News.
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1: From the COCO Weather Center, the Warrensburg forecast. Today we have a chance of showers and thunderstorms, mainly after 3 p.m. Mostly cloudy, high today 83. Tonight, still a chance for some rain, cloudy with a low around 66. Again, a chance of showers and thunderstorms tomorrow. Cloudy skies, a high of 80. Friday night, chance for more rain, mostly cloudy with a low of 64. And showers likely, possibly a thunderstorm on Saturday, mostly cloudy, a high near 82.
26: Missouri Net News, I'm Matt Pilger. The Missouri Supreme Court has unanimously ruled that Governor Mike Kehoe did not violate the state constitution by calling a special session to pass the new congressional district map. Attorney Sharon Jones, representing the NAACP of Missouri, argued that last year's special session did not meet the legal definition of an extraordinary session.
27: To throw out the phrase on extraordinary occasion would not comply with the way that we interpret our constitution.
26: U.S. Marshals have arrested a Polish fugitive at Fort Leonard Wood in south central Missouri. The agency says 46-year-old Marcin Pioro was taken into custody May 19th while participating in a military training exercise. And crews are building a village of tiny homes for veterans in Union, Missouri, southwest of St. Louis. Dan Menzi, president of the Veterans Way nonprofit, says there's huge demand for housing.
28: Veterans that unfortunately are on the streets.
26: This is Missouri Net.
29: You smell that? 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

That's me, the one who really loves you, Mary Wells, here on Coco, the association just prior to that with Cherish. And we also heard Gary Lewis and the Playboys, This Diamond Ring. Right in the middle of six in a row, getting our 9 o'clock hour rolling here with You Got What It Takes from the Dave Clark Five.

0: Frank Sinatra on Coco, Summer Wind. Dave Clark 5 prior to that, and you got What It Takes. Check the weather for you here in just a minute.
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0: Menards. From the Coco Weather Center, the Warrensburg forecast. Today, we have a chance of showers and thunderstorms, mainly after 3 p.m. Mostly cloudy, high today 83. Tonight, still a chance for some rain, cloudy with a low around 66. Again, a chance of showers and thunderstorms tomorrow. Cloudy skies, a high of 80. Friday night, chance for more rain. Mostly cloudy with a low of 64. And showers likely, possibly a thunderstorm on Saturday. Mostly cloudy, a high near 82.
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0: some old-time rock and roll from Bob Seger on Coco. Good Time Oldies here on The Woods Show on a Thursday, 28th day in May. Again, we're about to run out a month here. Happens too quickly. My Boyfriend's Back. It's up next. It was a number one song by the Angels.
1: He went away and you hung around and bothered me every night. And when I wouldn't go out with you, you said things

0: There goes my baby, the Drifters, on Coco and the Angels earlier with My Boyfriend's Back. Time for our report this morning from the Chicago Board of Trade.
1: Soybeans and corn are higher, cattle are mixed, hogs are lower. I'm John Perkins with a Brownfield Market Update. Speed wins. That's why Stein's focused on delivering higher yielding genetics faster than the competition, and why they release more new Enlist E3 lines than any other company. Stein has yield. Soybeans are around support. U.S. weather looks mostly favorable for late planting activity and for early development. July beans are up 4.5 at 11.89 and 3/4. August is 6 higher at 11.90 and 3/4. July bean meal's up to $2.70 at $3.33.30. July soybean oil's down 32 points at $74.94. Corn is up after briefly turning mixed. It's monitoring U.S. planting and development conditions. Weekly ethanol production stocks and export numbers are out any minute. July's up 1.25 at 4.53 3/4. September's 1.75 higher at 4.61.5. And wheat's mostly lower, with the trade largely pricing in the issues in the plains as it waits for widespread winter crop harvest to get started. July Chicago's down a penny at 6.21.5. Cotton and rice both seeing varying degrees of technical activity this morning. July cotton's up 6 at 76.22. December's 30 higher at 78.96. July rice is up 4.5 at 12.85. September's 4.5 higher at 13.22.5. Live cattle are mostly higher, and feeders are up as they await widespread direct cash cattle business. June live's down 17 at 251.15, and August is up 32 at 242.85. August feeders are 92 higher at 355.55. September's up 132 at 353.12. And hogs are down with yesterday's lower close in pork. June is 97 cents lower at 96.62. July's down 72 at 101.40. Crude oil is firm, well below the session highs, and the Dow's down about 18 points. John Perkins, Brownfield.
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3: From the COCO Weather Center, the Warrensburg forecast. Today we have a chance of showers and thunderstorms, mainly after 3 p.m. Mostly cloudy, high today 83. Tonight, still a chance for some rain, cloudy with a low around 66. Again, a chance of showers and thunderstorms tomorrow. Cloudy skies, a high of 80. Friday night, chance for more rain, mostly cloudy with a low of 64. And showers likely, possibly a thunderstorm on Saturday, mostly cloudy, a high near 82.
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1: Cocoa.

Yeah, see if that helps. Tell it to the rain. Four Seasons on Coco, Dusty Springfield 2, and also The Fifth Dimension earlier. Johnny Rivers is next, and this is Summer Rain.

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1: The ceasefire remains in place. I'm Dave Anthony, Fox News. Despite what the U.S. military calls an egregious violation by Iran, Fox's Jeff Paul monitoring from Dubai.
2: U.S. officials confirmed its forces shot down 5 attack drones near the Strait of Hormuz and also hit a ground control station as a 6th drone was about to launch from Bandar Abbas. The strikes are being described as purely defensive and intended to maintain the ceasefire. The IRGC says it's retaliated by attacking a U.S. airbase. Officials in Kuwait confirmed they faced a missile and drone attack today.
1: And as the fighting flares up and talks go slowly,
3: the Treasury Department has sanctioned a new group that Iran launched to control ships passing through the Strait of Hormuz. The U.S. says the IRGC-backed Persian Gulf Strait Authority is extorting vessels by collecting tolls from them. This is a red line for the president, who's made it clear no country will control these international waters.
1: Fox's Madeline Rivera at the White House. As oil prices rise back up this morning, a new report shows more inflation last month. The so-called PCE index rose 0.4% in April. The annual inflation rate rose from March up to 3.8%, while economic growth in the first quarter was revised lower from 2% down to 1.6% GDP growth. The anti-ICE anger rages on in Newark, New Jersey.
4: Overnight riders at it again, facing off with federal agents, demanding the Delaney Hall detention facility in Newark, New Jersey, close its doors, saying the illegal migrants inside are on a hunger strike over poor conditions. But DHS says that's not true. They say detainees are eating 3 meals a day. They have clean water and medical care.
1: Fox's Alexis McAdams. Because of the immigration enforcement resistance, Homeland Security Secretary Mark Wayne Mellon tells Fox they may leave airports in Democrat-run sanctuary cities from Newark to New York to L.A.
5: I'm going to have to pull Customs and Border Protection officers out of being able to process international flights and put them helping our ICE agents.
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1: There are multiple reports the Justice Department has opened an investigation into E. Jean Carroll, the author who sued President Trump in New York and claimed he sexually assaulted her decades ago, which the president denies. And he's been appealing two jury verdicts in New York that he defamed Carroll in denying her allegations. President Trump has won another legal case for now in a lawsuit over one of his executive orders on voting.
11: U.S. District Judge Carl Nichols in D.C. says the challenge brought by Democrats is premature, since no federal agency has actually done anything to carry out the order signed by President Trump in March. It would create a list of U.S. citizens eligible to vote in each state to be shared with state election officials, and it directs the U.S. Postal Service to deliver ballots only to voters on each state's approved mail-in ballot list. Judge Nichols says plaintiffs can come back if and when those lists or new Postal Service rules are created. Arguments in a similar lawsuit brought by a coalition of Democrat-led states are being held in Boston Tuesday. Chris Foster, Fox News.
1: The Coast Guard may do another search for Lynette Hooker nearly 2 months after she went missing near the Bahamas. Her husband, Brian, claims she fell overboard from their small boat in rough seas while headed back to their yacht.
12: Critical GPS information was recovered from Brian Hooker's phone through a marine navigation app. Investigators believe that data provides a far more precise timeline about his location the night Lynette disappeared. That data is pointing investigators to a brand new area in the Sea of Abaco. The U.S. Coast Guard is reportedly seeking permission from Bahamian governments to deploy a dive team. Her daughter says the couple had an abusive relationship.
1: That's Fox's Dana Marie McNichol. Brian Hooker was taken into police custody in the Bahamas after Lynette went missing but was released and never charged. On Wall Street, stocks are rising. The Dow up 30 points, the Nasdaq gaining 154 the day after record highs for both. A big upset. at tennis's French Open. The men's top seed, Jannik Sinner, knocked out in the second round. I'm Dave Anthony, and this is Fox News.
9: From the COCO Weather Center, the Warrensburg forecast. Today we have a chance of showers and thunderstorms, mainly after 3 p.m. Mostly cloudy, high today 83. Tonight, still a chance for some rain, cloudy with a low around 66. Again, a chance of showers and thunderstorms tomorrow. Cloudy skies, a high of 80. Friday night, chance for more rain, mostly cloudy with a low of 64. And showers likely, possibly a thunderstorm on Saturday, mostly cloudy, a high near 82.
13: Missouri Net News, I'm Matt Pilger. An 82-year-old man has died after drowning at the Lake of the Ozarks in Camden County. The Missouri Highway Patrol reports the man fell from a dock into the Little Niangua Arm on Wednesday morning. Troopers say he was later found in about 8 feet of water by divers with the Mid-County Fire Protection District. The U.S. Attorney for the Western District of Missouri is recognizing the FBI in Kansas City, as well as the local police department, for their efforts to crack down on drug crimes. Sue Danielson reports.
14: Officers' efforts led to charges and prosecutions against more than a dozen defendants.
13: And Missouri's veterans' homes are now completing renovations and some facelifts deferred by the legislature and are now underway. MVC Director Paul Kirchhoff says the operations of the homes are intact, but many of the buildings are about 25 years old.
15: We're able to also do other things that are beneficial to the veterans.
13: This is Missouri Net.
16: You smell that? Spring. 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

One Night, Elvis on Coco, Mac and Katie Cassoon before Elvis, Chirpy Chirpy Cheep Cheep, and Buddy Holly, That'll Be the Day. This is the day. It's a Thursday. A short week for you here this week, holiday on Monday. Spencer Davis Group, Now Give Me Some Lovin'.

0: count them. There they are. 16 of them. 16 candles. The crests on Coco. Before the crest, the Exciters and Tell Him. And also the Spencer Davis Group. In a minute and a half, the weather again. We'll update your forecast. Neil Diamond after that.
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0: From the Coco Weather Center, the Warrensburg forecast. Today we have a chance of showers and thunderstorms, mainly after 3 p.m. Mostly cloudy, high today 83. Tonight, still a chance for some rain, cloudy with a low around 66. Again, a chance of showers and thunderstorms tomorrow. Cloudy skies, a high of 80. Friday night, chance for more rain, mostly cloudy with a low of 64. And showers likely, possibly a thunderstorm on Saturday, mostly cloudy, a high near 82.
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That's Kix, Paul Revere, the Raiders on Coco Isley Brothers 2 with Twist and Shout, Neil Diamond and Sweet Caroline prior to that. Here's a long one from the Rolling Stones. 7.5 minutes worth of You Can't Always Get What You Want.

0: Coco and the T-Set and Ma Belle Ami right here on KOKO. In a minute and a half, the weather again. We try to do that about three times an hour for you, keep you updated. And then Sly and the Family Stone. Hot fun in the summertime coming up.
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0: From the Coco Weather Center, the Warrensburg forecast. Today we have a chance of showers and thunderstorms, mainly after 3 p.m. Mostly cloudy, high today 83. Tonight, still a chance for some rain, cloudy with a low around 66. Again, a chance of showers and thunderstorms tomorrow. Cloudy skies, a high of 80. Friday night, chance for more rain. Mostly cloudy with a low of 64. And showers likely, possibly a thunderstorm on Saturday. Mostly cloudy, a high near 82.
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Conquistador, Don Coco, Coco Harum, Sly and the Family Stone prior to that. News time coming up at 11 right now, the Buckinghams out of Chicago. Kind of a drag.

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1: An exchange of fire on Lisa Brady, Fox News, as talks continue on a possible path to peace. The U.S. strikes back after Iran launched drones toward a commercial ship trying to pass through the Strait of Hormuz.
2: CENTCOM says at least five one-way attack drones were intercepted on their way to that vessel. A U.S. strike was then conducted against a control station near the city of Bandar Abbas that was about to launch a sixth drone. In response, the Iranians launched a drone and ballistic missile attack against Kuwait, targeting a U.S. base there, according to Iran's IRGC.
1: Fox's Trey Yingston, Tel Aviv. The Kuwaitis confirming an attack on their territory. CENTCOM says the U.S. military and regional partners remain vigilant, defending against unjustified Iranian aggression. As for the talks, Iran remains publicly defiant, now claiming uranium enrichment is a red line in negotiations. Cuba getting some moral support in ongoing tensions with the U.S.
3: Foreign ministers of a number of Caribbean nations are insisting the increased economic pressure on Cuba is creating disastrous conditions on the island for the people living there. The Caribbean community and its Council for Foreign and Community Relations posts online it supports Cuba's sovereign right to import fuel. The Trump administration is blocking many fuel shipments to the island as part of a pressure campaign causing the island's power systems to fail. Neither Guyana nor Trinidad and Tobago, which both have security agreements with the U.S., signed that statement.
1: Fox's Evan Brown in Miami. Vice President J.D. Vance is in Colorado Springs right now giving a commencement address at the U.S. Air Force Academy. And he just announced he's so impressed with this group of cadets he's hiring a member of that class for a summer internship after graduation. Stocks are higher, adding to records. Right now, the Dow's up 37 points. 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
1: The race for mayor in Los Angeles is tightening ahead of Tuesday's primary, with a Republican candidate mounting a serious challenge in a Democratic stronghold.
8: Republican Spencer Pratt is shaking up the race for L.A. mayor, the former reality TV star turned politician telling Fox and Friends why he believes he's resonating with voters.
9: People want an outsider that's not a politician, that's just saying the facts, the truth. These people have failed us. They've spent all of our tax money to increase problems.
8: Pratt, who's running against Democrats, including incumbent Mayor Karen Bass and council member Nithya Raman, claims to be the only candidate capable of bringing real change. Critics say Pratt lacks the necessary experience to run for office. Lillian Wu, Fox News.
1: There are 14 candidates for mayor in all and 61 for governor in Tuesday's race, all on the same ballot, the top two advancing to November. In the mayor's race, though, a runoff only happens if no one gets more than 50% of the vote. A Trump executive order aiming to create a national list of eligible voters and limit mail-in voting survives one challenge, a federal judge in D.C. declining to stop it, but another federal judge in Boston has yet to weigh in. A big upset in tennis.
10: David beat Goliath at the French Open with an assist from Mother Nature. World number one ranked tennis player Jannik Sinner, a four-time Grand Slam champ, became the first men's top seed in Paris to lose in the second round or earlier since Andre Agassi in 2000. 24-year-old from Italy was one game away from defeating the 56th-ranked player in the world, Juan Manuel Cerundolo from Argentina. Up 5-1 in the third set, then 5-4, still serving to win, Sinner bent over, walked to his chair, got medical assistance, and left the court with his entire outfit drenched in sweat. It was 84 degrees at the start of the match. Sinner unable to recover. He lost 18 of 20 games and was beaten in five sets. Jared Max, Fox News.
1: U.S. oil prices higher, but right now still under $90 a barrel. I'm Lisa Brady. This is Fox News.
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12: From the COCO Weather Center, the Warrensburg forecast. Today we have a chance of showers and thunderstorms, mainly after 3 p.m. Mostly cloudy, high today 83. Tonight, still a chance for some rain, cloudy with a low around 66. Again, a chance of showers and thunderstorms tomorrow. Cloudy skies, a high of 80. Friday night, chance for more rain, mostly cloudy with a low of 64. And showers likely, possibly a thunderstorm on Saturday, mostly cloudy, a high near 82.
13: With News on MissouriNet, I'm Marshall Griffin. Missouri Congressman Wesley Bell is sharply criticizing the Trump administration and ICE after visiting detainees being held in eastern Missouri's St. Genevieve County. The Democrat from St. Louis says the immigrants being held at the St. Genevieve County Jail are not criminals.
14: Men and women, pregnant women, who are following the rules in many cases that are then being detained, stripped away from their families.
13: The St. Genevieve County Sheriff's Office has not yet responded to MissouriNet's request for a comment. Missouri's penny shortage is improving. Jackson Hathaway with the Missouri Bankers Association says things are much better now that the Federal Reserve began allowing banks to order pennies again in March.
15: So while you have no new pennies entering the system, you've eased the choke point significantly, and that simplified the problem from what we thought it would be when it was first announced the penny would disappear.
13: And Amherst, Missouri has a new substation to improve reliability for about 3,400 customers in Cape Girardeau and Jackson. This is MissouriNet.
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12: 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A Holden man pleaded not guilty to drug trafficking and forgery during his arraignment in Johnson County Court Tuesday. A probable cause statement says Joseph Wayne Pemberton was stopped at the intersection of 3rd and Market Streets in Holden for a registration violation on May the 22nd. During the stop, Pemberton allegedly gave the officer a fake insurance card. The officer reportedly found 41 grams of methamphetamine while searching the vehicle. Pemberton will next appear for a case review at 1:30 p.m. on June the 3rd. Missouri State Highway Patrol reported that 8 people died statewide in traffic crashes during the Memorial Day holiday weekend. According to preliminary statistics provided by the patrol, 8 fatalities were reported and 99 people were injured in 234 traffic crashes during the counting period. Those numbers up slightly from last year. Western Missouri Medical Center proud to announce that Dr. Brandon Machico, general surgeon, has been named the KCOM Regional Preceptor of the Year by A.T. Still University Kirksville College of Osteopathic Medicine. The award honors healthcare professionals who demonstrate outstanding mentorship and teaching during clinical rotations. Dr. Machikow was recognized by students for his dedication to education and his commitment to making them feel like valued members of the care team. He's been a valued member of the Western Missouri Medical Center surgical team for more than 6 years now. Also, Western Missouri Medical Center and the Foundation are proud to announce the success of the 2026 Day of Giving, a community-wide fundraising effort supporting the Empower Through Early Detection campaign at the hospital. This event brought together donors from across the region to invest in advancements in patient care and breast health services at Western Missouri Medical Center. A total of 95 donors contributed just over $24,000 in support of the campaign. And then Rich and Debbie Lawson stepped forward with a generous commitment to match all donations dollar for dollar. Their matching gift added an additional just over $24,000, bringing the total raised through the Day of Giving to $48,075.66. Funds raised through the campaign will help strengthen early detection efforts and expand access to advanced breast imaging technology for patients throughout the region. Warrensburg R6 School District will have a grand opening and ribbon cutting for the Morris L. Collins Early Childhood Center next week. The timing comes just under a year from when they broke ground for that project. This will be on Thursday, June the 4th, from 4:30 to 6:30 p.m. at 1047 South McGuire Street, Warrensburg, at the building's front entrance. Starts at 4:30 with remarks from the district, the Collins family, and renovation partners. At 4:40, the ribbon cutting by the chamber. At 4:45 to 6:30, open house with light refreshments in the commons. No RSVP is required. 77-year-old Robert Michael Levy of Lexington, Missouri, died April 13th. The family will host a celebration of life from 4 to 7 p.m. tomorrow at the Lexington VFW. Memorials are suggested to Boy Scout Troop 318. Memories and condolences may be left at ledfordfamilyfh.com. Arrangements entrusted to the Walker Nadler Fuller Funeral Home in Lexington. 86-year-old Kenneth Lee Swigert of Higginsville died on May 19th. Visitation will be at 12:30 p.m. tomorrow at the Kaiser Wiggers Funeral Home. Graveside services to follow at 2 o'clock at the Missouri State Veterans Cemetery. Friends are invited to a meal at the community building in the park following the graveside service. Memorials are suggested to the Alzheimer's Association. Condolences may be left for the family at kaiserwiggers.com. 68-year-old Cynthia Cindy K. Hill of Chilhowie died May 25th at St. Luke's East. Visitation will be tomorrow, 1 o'clock, followed by a funeral service at 2:30 at the Chilhowie Baptist Church. Memorial contributions are suggested to the Cynthia Hill Memorial Fund to be used for the grandchildren's higher education. Arrangements by the Williams Funeral Chapel in Warrensburg. 56-year-old Michael Shane Savazic of Holden died May 25th at his home. Funeral services will be at 10:30 tomorrow morning at the Williams Funeral Chapel in Holden. Interment will follow in the Holden Cemetery. The family receiving friends from 5 to 7 this evening at the Williams Funeral Chapel. Memorial contributions may be left to Johnson County 4-H or Johnson County Cancer Foundation, care of the Williams Funeral Chapel. Online condolences may be left at williamsfuneralchapel.net. 96-year-old Gerald Allen Copeland of Odessa died May 25th. Visitation will be from 10 to 11 a.m. Saturday at the Odessa Church of Christ. Funeral service to follow at the church at 11. Interment with military honors will be in the Odessa Cemetery. Memorials have been suggested to the Odessa Church of Christ or Luminous Hospice. Arrangements by the Ralph O. Jones Funeral Home in Odessa. And that's KOKO News. I'm Marion Woods.
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27: 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NBA tonight, Game 6 of the Western Conference Finals. Oklahoma City at the Spurs. Spurs favored by 3.5. Yankees beat the Royals yesterday, 7-0. Kansas City just 4 hits in that game. Ben Rice for the Yankees, 2-for-4, 3 RBIs. Royals are 22-34 on the year, 10 games behind Cleveland, who beat Washington yesterday by a score of 3-2. Milwaukee knocked off the Cardinals by a score of 2-1. Royals, Cardinals both have the day off today. KC is at Texas tomorrow. Cubs are at St. Louis. Women's softball national championships begin today in Oklahoma City. Mississippi State, Texas Tech, Tennessee, Texas, UCLA, Alabama, Arkansas will take on Nebraska. For KOKO Sports, I'm Greg Hassler.
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12: From the COCO Weather Center, the Warrensburg forecast. Today we have a chance of showers and thunderstorms, mainly after 3 p.m. Mostly cloudy, high today 83. Tonight, still a chance for some rain, cloudy with a low around 66. Again, a chance of showers and thunderstorms tomorrow. Cloudy skies, a high of 80. Friday night, chance for more rain. Mostly cloudy with a low of 64. And showers likely, possibly a thunderstorm on Saturday. Mostly cloudy, a high near 82.
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Good morning. A little over a half hour to go here in the morning portion of the Woods program on KOKO. That was Johnny Rivers. Midnight Special. Temptations prior to that. Get ready. And we are. And the Beatles earlier with Penny Lane. Here come the Marquettes. Out of Limits.

Long Tall Sally on Coco. That's Little Richard. Before that, the Crystals and Uptown, also the Marquettes and Outer Limits. And here are the Gentrys.

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Done. David Ruffin on KOKO. The Archies, too, with Sugar Sugar, and the Gentries keep on dancing. Want the weather? I had that

0: For you here, it's coming up in a minute and a half. After that, what do we have? Against the Wind, Bob Seger doing an encore for us this morning.
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0: From the Coco Weather Center, the Warrensburg forecast. Today we have a chance of showers and thunderstorms, mainly after 3 p.m. Mostly cloudy, high today 83. Tonight, still a chance for some rain, cloudy with a low around 66. Again, a chance of showers and thunderstorms tomorrow. Cloudy skies, a high of 80. Friday night, chance for more rain, mostly cloudy with a low of 64. And showers likely, possibly a thunderstorm on Saturday, mostly cloudy, a high near 82.

big one, a big old yellow taxi. Joni Mitchell on Coco, before that Bobby Vinton and also Bob Seger, and here is Petula Clark.

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1: Possible progress with Iran. I'm Lisa Brady, Fox News. U.S. sources just confirming to Fox that negotiators for the U.S. and Iran have reached an agreement on a 60-day memorandum of understanding. It would extend the current ceasefire and launch negotiations on Iran's nuclear program. However, President Trump has yet to give approval for that. And this comes just hours after the U.S. accused Iran of violating the ceasefire and fired back.
2: U.S. officials confirmed its forces shot down five attack drones near the Strait of Hormuz and also hit a ground control station as a sixth drone was about to launch from Bandar Abbas. The strikes are being described as purely defensive and intended to maintain the ceasefire. The IRGC says it's retaliated by attacking a U.S. airbase. Officials in Kuwait confirmed they faced a missile and drone attack today.
1: Fox's Jeff Paul in Dubai. Meantime, a mixed report for the U.S. economy as a key inflation gauge hits a three-year high.
3: The PCE price index for April found inflation up 0.4%, a little lighter than expected. For the year ending in April, though, the increase was 3.8%. Excluding food and energy, the core PCE rose 0.2%, but up 3.3% for the year ending in April.
1: Fox's Jenny Cosola. A separate report finding slower economic growth than first thought for the start of the year, with the GDP at 1.6%. The U.S. Treasury Secretary is scheduled to host a White House briefing today. The U.S., Canada, and Mexico now coordinating efforts to protect people from the risk of Ebola during the upcoming Soccer World Cup. A joint statement announces an aligned approach to public health and travel measures for people coming from African regions where the current outbreak has been spreading. The U.S. has already implemented a temporary ban on non-citizens who travel to Congo, Uganda, or South Sudan in recent weeks. 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
1: A win at the U.S. Supreme Court for a death row inmate who claimed racial bias on the jury that convicted him in Mississippi.
9: Justices in a 5-4 vote siding with Terry Pitchford, who was sentenced to death by a jury of 11 white and one black juror in 2006 for his role in the killing of a grocery store owner. There were five potential black jurors on the whittled down jury pool, but the prosecutor, who had a history of dismissing black jurors for discriminatory reasons, used peremptory strikes against four of them. Jurors can only be excused for race-neutral reasons. The opinion, penned by Justice Brett Kavanaugh, finding defense lawyers did not get enough of a chance to argue the black jurors were improperly dismissed. Also that the state Supreme Court acted reasonably in ruling they had not.
1: Fox's Lillian Wu. Australia is suing the U.S. company 3M for more than $1 billion over contamination from so-called forever chemicals and firefighting foam at defense bases. 3M, though, argues it stopped selling that foam in Australia 2 decades ago and that the Defense Department continued to use it for longer. In Brazil, a step closer to a 40-hour, 5-day work week.
10: Brazil's lower house of Congress overwhelmingly approves a constitutional amendment that cuts working hours from 44 to 40 without cutting pay for at least 37 million people. It needs the approval of Brazil's Senate, which could send it back with changes. The current Brazilian work week is 5 8-hour days and a sixth half day for 44 hours total. The amendment guarantees 2 consecutive full-off days each week, preferably Saturdays and Sundays. Businesses would have 14 months to fully comply. Opponents say it'll hurt business and jobs will be lost. President Lula sponsored the bill. He's up for re-election in October. His main election opponent, Flavio Bolsonaro, the former president's son, is proposing a more flexible pay-by-the-hour plan. Chris Foster, Fox News.
1: Wall Street's still in record territory. Right now, the Dow's up 62 points. Elisa Brady, Fox News.
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11: From the COCO Weather Center, the Warrensburg forecast. Today we have a chance of showers and thunderstorms, mainly after 3 p.m. Mostly cloudy, high today 83. Tonight, still a chance for some rain, cloudy with a low around 66. Again, a chance of showers and thunderstorms tomorrow. Cloudy skies, a high of 80. Friday night, chance for more rain. Mostly cloudy with a low of 64. And showers likely, possibly a thunderstorm on Saturday. Mostly cloudy, a high near 82.
12: With news on MissouriNet, I'm Marshall Griffin. Missouri Congressman Wesley Bell is sharply criticizing the Trump administration after visiting immigrants being held at the St. Genevieve County Jail. The county has a contract with ICE to hold immigrants that are facing either prosecution or deportation.
13: The way that this administration is deploying ICE is deplorable.
12: So far, the St. Genevieve County Sheriff's Office has not responded to MissouriNet's request for a comment. But the sheriff's office did provide a written statement to St. Louis TV station KTVI, which says in part that they believe they operate a, quote, excellent detention center and provide, quote, excellent care and service to everyone held there, including ICE detainees. Missouri Congresswoman Ann Wagner has introduced bipartisan legislation focused on sex trafficking. The bill would require the U.S. State Department to assess whether foreign countries are taking steps to reduce demand for commercial sex in its annual report. And the coalition Stop the Ban Missouri has launched a campaign to oppose a proposed constitutional amendment to end access to many abortions in the state. This is MissouriNet.
14: Black vultures can be harmful to livestock operations across Missouri. Travis Garant from USDA explains.
15: The range of black vultures have generally been in the southern part of the United States, but as their range has expanded into Missouri, the number of conflicts has been increasing over time.
14: He explains mitigation tactics available through USDA.
15: One of the main tools that we use is a black vulture effigy, and we have those on hand. 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
11: 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A Holden man pleaded not guilty to drug trafficking and forgery during his arraignment in Johnson County Court Tuesday. A probable cause statement says Joseph Wayne Pemberton was stopped at the intersection of 3rd and Market Streets in Holden for a registration violation on May the 22nd. During the stop, Pemberton allegedly gave the officer a fake insurance card. The officer reportedly found 41 grams of methamphetamine while searching the vehicle. Pemberton will next appear for a case review at 1:30 p.m. on June the 3rd. Missouri State Highway Patrol reported that 8 people died statewide in traffic crashes during the Memorial Day holiday weekend. According to preliminary statistics provided by the patrol, 8 fatalities were reported and 99 people were injured in 234 traffic crashes during the counting period. Those numbers up slightly from last year. Western Missouri Medical Center proud to announce that Dr. Brandon Machico, general surgeon, has been named the KCOM Regional Preceptor of the Year by A.T. Still University Kirksville College of Osteopathic Medicine. The award honors healthcare professionals who demonstrate outstanding mentorship and teaching during clinical rotations. Dr. Machikow was recognized by students for his dedication to education and his commitment to making them feel like valued members of the care team. He's been a valued member of the Western Missouri Medical Center surgical team for more than 6 years now. Also, Western Missouri Medical Center and the Foundation are proud to announce the success of the 2026 Day of Giving, a community-wide fundraising effort supporting the Empower Through Early Detection campaign at the hospital. This event brought together donors from across the region to invest in advancements in patient care and breast health services at Western Missouri Medical Center. A total of 95 donors contributed just over $24,000 in support of the campaign. And then Rich and Debbie Lawson stepped forward with a generous commitment to match all donations dollar for dollar. Their matching gift added an additional just over $24,000, bringing the total raised through the Day of Giving to $48,075.66. Funds raised through the campaign will help strengthen early detection efforts and expand access to advanced breast imaging technology for patients throughout the region. Warrensburg R6 School District will have a grand opening and ribbon cutting for the Morris L. Collins Early Childhood Center next week. The timing comes just under a year from when they broke ground for that project. This will be on Thursday, June the 4th, from 4:30 to 6:30 p.m. at 1047 South McGuire Street, Warrensburg, at the building's front entrance. Starts at 4:30 with remarks from the district, the Collins family, and renovation partners. At 4:40, the ribbon cutting by the chamber. At 4:45 to 6:30, open house with light refreshments in the commons. No RSVP is required. That's KOKO News. I'm Marion Woods.
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18: 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Opening round of the College World Series, 12:10 is going to be a pregame on our sister station. 98.5 The Bar, Mules will take on UT Tyler. NBA tonight, Game 6 of the Western Conference Finals, Oklahoma City at the Spurs. Spurs favored by 3.5. Yankees beat the Royals yesterday, 7-0. Kansas City just 4 hits in that game. Ben Rice for the Yankees, 2-for-4, 3 RBIs. Royals are 22-34 on the year, 10 games behind Cleveland, who beat Washington yesterday by a score of 3-2. Milwaukee knocked off the Cardinals by a score of 2-1. Royals, Cardinals both have the day off today. KC is at Texas tomorrow. Cubs are at St. Louis. Women's softball national championships begin today in Oklahoma City, Mississippi State, Texas Tech, Tennessee, Texas, UCLA, Alabama. Arkansas will take on Nebraska. For KOKO Sports, I'm Greg Hassler.
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20: Soybeans and corn are higher, cattle are lower, hogs are mixed. I'm John Perkins with a Brownfield Market Update. When it comes to short stature corn, it all started with Stein. For decades, they've been focused on unique hybrids to deliver top yields. Stein invented short stature corn, then they perfected it. Stein has yield. Soybeans are higher today around support, and there's spillover from a higher move in, from crude oil, at least at points. It's been an up-and-down day for crude due to the ongoing uncertainties about what exactly is going to happen with the conflict in Iran. U.S. weather looks mostly favorable for late planting and early development. July beans are up 7.5 at 11.92 and three quarters. August is 9.5 higher at 11.94 and a quarter. July bean meal is up 3.10 at 3.33.70. July soybean oil is 86 points higher at 76.12. Corn's up, monitoring U.S. planting and development conditions. USDA's weekly export sales numbers are out Friday morning, delayed a day by Memorial Day. July's up 1.75 at 4.54 and a quarter, and September corn's 3 higher at 4.62 and 3 quarters. Wheat is lower. Traders have largely priced in the issues in the plains at a widespread winter wheat harvest activity. It's also watching world planting and development weather. July Chicago's down 2 at 6.20 and a half. July Kansas City's 7 and a quarter lower at 6.62 and a half. July Minneapolis is 3 and a quarter lower at 6.77 and a half. Live and feeder cattle are down ahead of widespread direct business. There are some bids today at 2.53 live in Kansas and Nebraska, but otherwise things are quiet. June live's down 1.35 at 2.50.07. August is 80 lower at 2.41.70. August feeders are down 47 at 3.54.25. And hogs are mixed on spread trade in the higher midday move in pork, with June down 57 at 97.02, and July lean down 15 at 101.97. Crude oil's back in positive territory. John Perkins, Brownfield.
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25: Laura Ingram says she knows why Kamala lost to Trump.
26: It's because she was terrible. Okay, that's why they didn't put her out on TV more. That's why they didn't want to give her any real issues to handle except the border, which obviously didn't work out. So no wonder they didn't want to release this autopsy. It was embarrassing. Now, Kamala got smoked, not just because of her annoying cackle, but of course, because of the administration, its policies failed across the board. The economic, the human, the cultural toll was devastating. 25 million illegals, Countless terrorists and vicious felons were allowed in. An endless flow of deadly drugs. Of course, the extended pandemic lockdowns, disaster, runaway inflation from all the additional COVID spending. Now, the Afghanistan pullout, I mean, we could do a whole show just on Biden's failures.
25: For more commentary like this, go to FoxNewsPodcast.com.
11: From the COCO Weather Center, the Warrensburg forecast. Today we have a chance of showers and thunderstorms, mainly after 3 p.m. Mostly cloudy, high today 83. Tonight, still a chance for some rain, cloudy with a low around 66. Again, a chance of showers and thunderstorms tomorrow. Cloudy skies, a high of 80. Friday night, chance for more rain, mostly cloudy with a low of 64. And showers likely, possibly a thunderstorm on Saturday, mostly cloudy, a high near 82.
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Good afternoon here on a Thursday. We have reached the final hour of the program today. We're in it right now here in the noon hour. That was Maybe Baby, Buddy Holly, Jive 5 prior to that. I'm a Happy Man, and the Rolling Stones, Give Me Shelter. Ernie Maresca had a big hit with this called Shout, Shout, Knock Yourself Out.

Get on up the Esquires, Dion and the Belmonts. Prior to that, well, I wonder why. And, of course, Ernie Maresca's Shout, Shout. Got time for a couple of more before the weather break. The Monkees aboard the last train to Clarksville.

Wish Nick did 9 in a row there for you in the noon hour on Coco. How about that? The Supremes winding it up with The Happening. Earlier, the Pipkins and Gimme Dat Thing. And the Monkees, too. Last Train to Clarksville. Soul Man, Sam and Dave coming up. Quick look at the weather first, though. A chance for some rain, mainly late in the afternoon, after 3 or so. Mostly cloudy this afternoon, a high of 83. Chance for rain tonight, cloudy with a low of 66. Maybe some rain tomorrow, possibly a pop-up thunderstorm, cloudy, a high of 80. Friday night, still a chance for showers, maybe a thunderstorm, mostly cloudy and 64. Rain over the weekend, looks like, too. Saturday, mostly cloudy, a high of 82 degrees. Soul Man, Sam and Dave on KOKO.

All I Really Want to Do, The Birds on Coco, Kenny Loggins to Celebrate Me Home, and Sam and Dave with Soul Man. By the way, no baseball today. The Royals have the day off. Cardinals have the day off as well, so we don't have baseball either here or on our sister station, 98.5 The Bar, either. But the Royals will be in Texas. Play the Rangers over the weekend, starting tomorrow night. We'll have that for you here on KOKO. Ain't Too Proud to Beg. Going to start our final segment here to wind up the program today, and I'll say my goodbyes here and thank you for listening. And we'll see you tomorrow. Hope you can join us from 6 to 1 for the Friday, the Fun Friday get-together, okay? Temptations down.

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1: Step one with Iran. I'm Lisa Brady, Fox News.
2: U.S. officials confirming to Fox News that American and Iranian negotiators have reached a 60-day ceasefire extension, a memorandum of understanding.
1: Fox's Trey Yingston, Tel Aviv.
2: The question now is whether or not President Trump and Iran's Supreme Leader Mujtaba Khamenei will sign off to move this deal forward. As part of the current framework, we are told this would extend the ceasefire and open the Strait of Hormuz. The issue of Iran's nuclear program would be pushed down the road. And already we're starting to see a splinter in the positions, at least announced by Iranian state media and announced by President Trump.
1: The U.S. and Iranian officials have drawn different red lines on Iran's nuclear program. The framework would launch negotiations on those details. A top Pakistani diplomat expected in Washington tomorrow. This just hours after more of what CENTCOM calls defensive strikes, intercepting five Iranian drones that were threatening ships. The U.S. also hitting a site where a sixth drone was about to be launched. Pushback on ICE from the Massachusetts governor, releasing new guidance for schools, hospitals, and churches dealing with immigration agents.
3: The guidance from Democratic Governor Maura Healey includes barring access to areas like classrooms and offices at schools, child care providers, higher education institutions, and places of worship unless a valid judicial warrant or order is presented. The same goes for student information and that of patients in healthcare settings. Healey has been critical of the Trump administration's immigration policies.
4: They're going after people who aren't safety threats. And they're still making people afraid.
3: Homeland Security officials defend the use of administrative warrants, saying they're used only when a person has received a final order of removal from an immigration judge.
1: Fox's Tanya J. Powers. This is protests continue at one migrant detention facility in New Jersey. DHS Secretary Mark Mullen tells Fox.
5: We're going above and beyond. The fact is, this is political theater.
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1: Michigan Governor Gretchen Whitmer, considered a potential presidential candidate, will not run for president in 2028, at least. The term-limited Democrat confirming during an annual conference she'll take a break and not jump right into something. A dog owner due before a judge in Florida after a neighbor was killed.
10: Deputies in Broward County, Florida now have Linda Cutler in custody on a manslaughter charge. She's the owner of two dogs seen on a video mauling a woman to death earlier this month. Officers found Cutler at a hotel in Melbourne Beach. Sheriff Wayne Ivey was at the jail to greet her.
11: Hope you enjoyed your time at the beach.
12: Oh, yeah.
11: Because you're not going to be going back.
12: Okay. What is the purpose of that?
11: A woman's dead and two dogs are about to be euthanized because of your uselessness.
10: Cutler reportedly told investigators she knew her fence had holes and that the dogs had aggressive histories. In Miami, Eben Brown, Fox News.
1: A man in Missouri facing multiple charges after a boat crash.
13: Investigators in Hickory County, Missouri say 39-year-old Michael Stock crashed his boat on Pomme de Terre Lake Sunday, allegedly refusing to bring injured passengers back to shore to be treated after the crash, then ditching the boat and his passengers before cops got to him. He's facing multiple counts, including felony, second-degree kidnapping, assault, and leaving the scene of an accident involving physical injury. Police are are also looking at whether alcohol was involved in the crash. Boaters are always urged to avoid alcohol, to follow navigation laws, and immediately seek help after any accident on the water. The investigation remains ongoing.
1: Fox's Jeff Manasso. Just getting word one of hockey's best has died. Claude Lemieux, a four-time Stanley Cup champion, was 60. There's no word yet on a cause of death. Monday night, he was the Montreal Canadiens' torchbearer before Game 3 of the Eastern Conference Final. Stocks turning mixed, the Dow's down 20 points. I'm Lisa Brady, Fox News.
12: From the COCO Weather Center, the Warrensburg forecast. Today we have a chance of showers and thunderstorms, mainly after 3 p.m. Mostly cloudy, high today 83. Tonight, still a chance for some rain, cloudy with a low around 66. Again, a chance of showers and thunderstorms tomorrow. Cloudy skies, a high of 80. Friday night, chance for more rain, mostly cloudy with a low of 64, and showers likely, possibly a thunderstorm on Saturday, mostly cloudy, a high near 82.
14: With News on MissouriNet, I'm Marshall Griffin. Missouri Congressman Wesley Bell is sharply criticizing the Trump administration and ICE after visiting detainees being held in eastern Missouri's St. Genevieve County. The Democrat from St. Louis says the immigrants being held at the St. Genevieve County Jail are not criminals.
15: Men and women, pregnant women, who are following the rules in many cases that are then being detained, stripped away from their families.
14: The St. Genevieve County Sheriff's Office has not yet responded to MissouriNet's request for a comment. Missouri's penny shortage is improving. Jackson Hathaway with the Missouri Bankers Association says things are much better now that the Federal Reserve began allowing banks to order pennies again in March.
16: So while you have no new pennies entering the system, you've eased the choke point significantly, and that simplified the problem from what we thought it would be when it was first announced the penny would disappear.
14: And Amber, Missouri has a new substation to improve reliability for about 3,400 customers in Cape Girardeau and Jackson. This is MissouriNet.
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6: From the COCO Weather Center, the Warrensburg forecast. Today we have a chance of showers and thunderstorms, mainly after 3 p.m. Mostly cloudy, high today 83. Tonight, still a chance for some rain, cloudy with a low around 66. Again, a chance of showers and thunderstorms tomorrow. Cloudy skies, a high of 80. Friday night, chance for more rain. Mostly cloudy with a low of 64. And showers likely, possibly a thunderstorm on Saturday. Mostly cloudy, a high near 82.
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8: Okay, I've got a big helping of Rolling Stones with a side of Zombies and some Simon and Garfunkel over Easy. 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
11: Cocoa.

Hawaiian noises. He's banging on the bongos like a chimpanzee. 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
2: 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From the Coco Weather Center, the Warrensburg forecast. Today we have a chance of showers and thunderstorms, mainly after 3 p.m. Mostly cloudy, high today 83. Tonight, still a chance for some rain, cloudy with a low around 66. Again, a chance of showers and thunderstorms tomorrow. Cloudy skies, a high of 80. Friday night, chance for more rain, mostly cloudy with a low of 64. And showers likely, possibly a thunderstorm on Saturday, mostly cloudy, a high near 82.
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1: At the White House. I'm Lisa Brady, Fox News.
2: The teams have been going back and forth.
1: Treasury Secretary Scott Bessent leading a White House briefing and facing a lot of questions about a memorandum of understanding between U.S. and Iranian negotiators. It would reportedly extend a ceasefire for 60 days and launch negotiations on Iran's nuclear program. There have also been reports the U.S. agrees to discuss sanctions relief.
2: It is a multifaceted agreement, and nothing is going to be on the table until we see the Strait of Hormuz open.
1: Bessent also reiterating the president's demand that Iran give up its highly enriched uranium, which an Iranian official has called a red line. Bessent says the three pillars of Iran's government, elected leaders, clerics, and the Revolutionary Guard, are having trouble communicating.
2: We are being patient. We do not have unlimited patience. President Trump always prefers a peace deal.
1: He stops short of confirming a framework has been reached or whether the president will sign off on it. The Treasury chief offering more reinsurance that energy prices will ease once the conflict is over and defending the economy is resilient after a key inflation gauge hit a three-year high. The suspect in a deadly school shooting is granted a change of venue in Georgia.
3: A judge in Barrow County, Georgia, will move the trial of teenaged accused school shooter Colt Gray to a new venue. Gray's attorneys argued he can't get a fair trial close to Appalachie High School, where he's accused of gunning down four people. The judge, however, says any potential plea deals need to be reached beforehand.
4: If the expense and the time is going to go into arranging the jury trial, I want a plea early enough in advance that most of that can be bypassed, where we don't have to expend the resources, the time, and burden the other jurisdiction.
3: Gray is accused of killing two students and two school staff.
1: Fox's Eben Brown. 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
1: The vice president visits Colorado for the Air Force Academy graduation.
10: Vice President Vance saluted and shook the hand of every graduating senior at the 68th commencement on the Colorado Springs campus. Each of these cadets have earned their commission to serve as officers in the Air Force and Space Force. But the vice president said there is gratitude to some other very important people in the crowd.
11: To the loved ones gathered here today, we will never forget that our nation's airmen and guardians were your sons and daughters long before they were ours.
10: More than 900 cadets earned their degrees. During the ceremony, Vice President Vance singled out one particular grad who will serve as a summer intern in his office. Grinnell Scott, Fox News.
1: Major League Baseball owners just proposing a salary cap, something the Players Union has vowed never to accept. The last time a firm cap was proposed was 1994, prompting a more than seven-month strike and the cancellation of the World Series. At least three of the America 250 acts say they're not performing.
12: A day after Freedom 250 announced the first wave of performers for the Great American State Fair shows on Washington's National Mall, Milli Vanilli, Morris Day, and Young MC say they will not be appearing, disputing Wednesday's announcement. Milli Vanilli singer Jody Rocco told the Associated Press that neither she, her sister, nor any other group members had been asked to come. Other performers announced include the Commodores, Flo Rida, and Martina McBride.
13: Check out the hook while my DJ revolves it.
12: One I Love the 90s act confirmed his attendance. Vanilla Ice's rep said He's proud to help celebrate America's 250th anniversary. Michelle Polino, Fox News.
1: An hour to the close on Wall Street. Stocks are mixed. The Dow's down 48 points after hitting new highs earlier in the day. The S&P and the NASDAQ still in record territory. Elisa Brady, Fox News.
14: From the Coco Weather Center, the Warrensburg forecast tonight, we have a chance of showers and thunderstorms. Cloudy skies, low in the morning, 66 tomorrow. Chance of showers and thunderstorms remain. Cloudy, a high near 80. Tomorrow night, still a chance of rain, mostly cloudy with a low of 64. Over the weekend, looks like we might get some rain as well. Showers likely, possibly a thunderstorm Saturday, mostly cloudy, high 82. Chance of rain on Sunday, partly sunny with a high of 83.
15: With news on MissouriNet, I'm Marshall Griffin. Missouri Congressman Wesley Bell is sharply criticizing the Trump administration after visiting immigrants being held at the St. Genevieve County Jail. The county has a contract with ICE to hold immigrants that are facing either prosecution or deportation.
16: The way that this administration is deploying ICE is deplorable.
15: So far, the St. Genevieve County Sheriff's Office has not responded to MissouriNet's request for a comment. But the sheriff's office did provide a written statement to St. Louis TV station KTVI, which says in part that they believe they operate a, quote, excellent detention center and provide, quote, excellent care and service to everyone held there, including ICE detainees. Missouri Congresswoman Ann Wagner has introduced bipartisan legislation focused on sex trafficking. The bill would require the U.S. State Department to assess whether foreign countries are taking steps to reduce demand for commercial sex in its annual report. And the coalition Stop the Ban Missouri has launched a campaign to oppose a proposed constitutional amendment to end access to many abortions in the state. This is MissouriNet.
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9: From the Coco Weather Center, the Warrensburg forecast tonight, we have a chance of showers and thunderstorms. Cloudy skies, low in the morning, 66. Tomorrow, chance of showers and thunderstorms remain. Cloudy, a high near 80. Tomorrow night, still a chance of rain, mostly cloudy with a low of 64. Over the weekend, looks like we might get some rain as well. Showers likely, possibly a thunderstorm Saturday, mostly cloudy, high 82. Chance of rain on Sunday, partly sunny with a high of 83.
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0: Now let's get real low one time now. 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
0: Now let's go

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5: From the Coco Weather Center, the Warrensburg forecast tonight, we have a chance of showers and thunderstorms. Cloudy skies, low in the morning, 66 tomorrow. Chance of showers and thunderstorms remain. Cloudy, a high near 80. Tomorrow night, still a chance of rain, mostly cloudy with a low of 64. Over the weekend, looks like we might get some rain as well. Showers likely, possibly a thunderstorm Saturday, mostly cloudy, high 82. Chance of rain on Sunday, partly sunny with a high of 83.
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1: Deal or no deal? I'm Lisa Brady, Fox News. Treasury Secretary Scott Bessent, leading a White House briefing, did not confirm what's in a memorandum of understanding reported between the U.S. and Iran.
2: Everything depends on what the president wants to do, and President Trump is not going to make a bad deal for the American people.
1: The framework reportedly includes a 60-day ceasefire extension, reopening the Strait of Hormuz, and ending a U.S. blockade while launching nuclear talks. But no word on when or if President Trump will sign off on it. Bessent also would not confirm whether sanctions relief will be on the table. Just getting reports, a man is accused of plotting to kill Erica Kirk, who became CEO of Turning Point USA after her husband, Charlie Kirk, was killed.
3: News stations in Texas report Jacob Wensky of San Antonio was arrested earlier today and now faces two felony counts for making terrorist threats against Erica Kirk and TPUSA's upcoming women's leadership event in that city. According to local reports, San Antonio police were alerted to Wensky after he allegedly commented on social media, quote, "I know exactly where to bomb."
1: Fox's Alicia Acuna in Denver. The suspect also reportedly sending threatening emails targeting Erica Kirk, Turning Point events, and Christian nationalists. Turning Point says it won't be silenced by threats. Also, just getting confirmation of a swatting incident at the home of a Supreme Court justice. Amy Coney Barrett, police in Fairfax County, Virginia, say responding officers coordinated with Supreme Court police last night and quickly determined the call was fake. And in Austria, a man just convicted of planning to attack Taylor Swift concerts nearly 2 years ago. The 21-year-old sentenced to 15 years in prison. Another record day on Wall Street, the Dow up 25 points at the bell. 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
1: The L.A. mayor gets a big endorsement in her bid for re-election just days before a key vote.
9: California Governor Gavin Newsom formally backing Los Angeles Mayor Karen Bass for re-election, explaining in a statement her work has made the entire state stronger with an 18% decline in homelessness. Historic drops in violent crime, boosting film production in L.A. and protecting our communities against ICE. Bass responding by saying Governor Newsom has been a partner for Los Angeles at every turn. Former Vice President Kamala Harris also recently endorsing the incumbent mayor. Bass faces a highly competitive field of 13 challengers, including City Council member Nithya Raman and former reality TV star Spencer Pratt. Kristen Goodwin, Fox News.
1: In addition to those 14 candidates for mayor on Tuesday's ballot, there are 61 candidates for governor, with the top two advancing to November. In the mayor's race, though, a runoff only happens if no one gets more than 50% of the vote. A Democrat who's been talked about as a potential presidential candidate says she's not running in 2028, at least.
10: Michigan Governor Gretchen Whitmer can't run for re-election this year. It's a two-term limit. As for what comes next,
11: there will be a robust group of people running for president. I will not be one of them in 2028. I could tell you that.
10: Governor Whitmer at the Mackinac Policy Conference. She says, "I want to do good work, but I'm also looking forward to taking a little bit of a break and thinking about it, not jumping right into something." She was talked about as a possible Democratic Party presidential nominee in 2024 and was considered as President Biden's running mate in 2020. Chris Foster, Fox News.
1: Just getting a report, the NBA has approved sweeping changes to the draft lottery. A source telling the Associated Press it'll strip the teams with the worst records from receiving the best odds of winning the number one pick. Recapping stocks, more record closes for the Dow, the S&P, and the NASDAQ. The NASDAQ, the biggest gainer, up 242 points. And Lisa Brady, this is Fox News.
12: From the Coco Weather Center, the Warrensburg forecast tonight, we have a chance of showers and thunderstorms. Cloudy skies, low in the morning, 66 tomorrow. Chance of showers and thunderstorms remain. Cloudy, a high near 80. Tomorrow night, still a chance of rain, mostly cloudy with a low of 64. Over the weekend, looks like we might get some rain as well. Showers likely, possibly a thunderstorm Saturday, mostly cloudy, high 82. Chance of rain on Sunday, partly sunny with a high of 83.
13: With News on MissouriNet, I'm Marshall Griffin. Missouri lawmakers are taking steps to help businesses deal with the penny shortage. A bill awaiting Governor Kehoe's decision would allow cash purchases to be rounded to the nearest 5 cents if exact change is hard to come by. Jackson Hathaway with the Missouri Bankers Association says it would help.
14: I think we'll very quickly start to provide a little bit of calmness to what has been a bit of a chaotic process as the penny has been wiped out.
13: Meanwhile, Governor Kehoe is pushing back on calls to pause the state's gas tax. Matt Pilger reports.
15: Governor Mike Kehoe says he does not support a special session to suspend the 29.5-cent gas tax, warning it could delay road projects and impact construction jobs. In a statement from his office to Columbia TV station KMIZ, Kehoe says the tax funds critical infrastructure work across the state.
13: And a rare full moon will be visible across Missouri early Sunday morning. It'll be the second full moon in the same calendar month, known as a blue moon. This is MissouriNet.
16: Black vultures can be harmful to livestock operations in Missouri. Hear from the Missouri Cattlemen's Association on the issue.
17: There's a lot of different techniques and strategies that you can use to harass the birds in a non-lethal way to get rid of them. Effigies, hanging dead birds in a tree, works. Get those effigies through the USDA, or you can get a permit, kill one, and do that yourself. You can also cut down roosting trees that are a habitat for these birds. If you see a lot of birds in one tree, it's time for that tree to go. I will add that, you know, vultures in general are very important to our ecosystem. Cleaning up the dead animals is extremely important. The turkey vultures do a good job of that. So do the black vultures. But the black vultures have become more aggressive. Our mission is not to eradicate birds. Our mission is to help farm and ranch families prevent economic devastation, which can make the difference between the black line or the red line in a financial year.
16: To find out more, go to agriculture.mo.gov.
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7: From the Coco Weather Center, the Warrensburg forecast tonight, we have a chance of showers and thunderstorms. Cloudy skies, low in the morning, 66 tomorrow. Chance of showers and thunderstorms remain. Cloudy, a high near 80. Tomorrow night, still a chance of rain, mostly cloudy with a low of 64. Over the weekend, looks like we might get some rain as well. Showers likely, possibly a thunderstorm Saturday, mostly cloudy, high 82. Chance of rain on Sunday, partly sunny with a high of 83.
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1: A tentative deal on Lisa Brady, Fox News. So tentative that there's no formal confirmation from Iran or the White House about a memorandum of understanding that reportedly would extend a ceasefire for 60 days and trigger talks on Iran's nuclear program.
2: President Trump has done something that no other administration is able to do. We have gotten the Iranians to talk about their nuclear program and to perhaps commit to not having one. That has never happened before.
1: Publicly, an Iranian official has pushed back on the president's demands to give up enriched uranium. But Treasury Secretary Scott Bessent says that has to happen, along with fully reopening the Strait of Hormuz without charging tolls. Bessent would not confirm any U.S. commitment to discuss sanctions relief or any timetable for President Trump to sign off on the framework. Word of an agreement came as each side accused the other of violating the current ceasefire after the U.S. intercepted Iranian drones threatening ships around the strait, and Iran said it retaliated for earlier strikes by firing on a U.S. base, apparently in Kuwait, which intercepted missiles and drones. The Justice Department is suing four states over license plates for ICE and other agencies.
3: The DOJ has filed lawsuits against Maine, Massachusetts, Oregon, and Washington, as all four refused to issue undercover license plates to federal agents. The suits say the states are imposing unconstitutional restrictions that threaten agents' safety. The states generally prohibit undercover license plates for civil enforcement operations that include immigration. That means the affected vehicles instead would have to have plates that identify them as part of the federal government's fleet.
1: Fox's Jill Nato. The U.S. Supreme Court rules in favor of a black death row inmate from Mississippi who argued racial bias in the jury that convicted him. The justice is ruling 5-4. The defense didn't have enough chance to argue black jurors were improperly dismissed. 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
4: Lunch was great, but this traffic is awful.
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1: During today's White House briefing, the Treasury chief announcing the launch of the Trump Accounts app.
9: Secretary Bessent telling reporters nearly 6 million American children have been signed up for Trump Accounts.
2: An American family is going to be able to look on their phone every day and see. And, you know, I think it's going to drive people to try to understand what they've got here. I think we're going to create a generation of shareholders.
9: Explaining the app is live, and starting July 4th, folks can start contributing to accounts, noting the Treasury Department will make a $1,000 contribution to those with children born between 2025 and 2028, reflecting President Trump's second administration. The secretary went on to say he thinks the effort is going to be one of the greatest real-time financial literacy educations in history.
1: Fox's Christian Goodwin. This could add up to trouble for the next baseball season. Major league owners proposing a salary cap and a payroll floor, a system the players' union has said it would never accept. Owners say it's necessary to level the playing field. The last time they proposed a firm cap was in 1994, leading to a more than seven-month strike and the cancellation of the World Series for the first time in 90 years. Just days after his last public appearance, hockey legend Claude Lemieux has died. He was 60 and played for 21 years in the NHL, a four-time Stanley Cup champion.
10: Lemieux was drafted by the Montreal Canadiens in 1983, winning a Stanley Cup his rookie season in 1986. His 234 postseason games played ranked sixth in NHL history, with his 80 playoff goals ranking ninth. He was also awarded the Conn Smythe Trophy with the Devils in 1995.
1: Fox's Tony Genualdo. There's no word yet on a cause of death. After a mixed session, more records on Wall Street. The Dow up 24 points. The S&P and the NASDAQ also hitting new highs. The Dow's record close 50,668. I'm Lisa Brady. This is Fox News.
11: From the Coco Weather Center, the Warrensburg forecast tonight, we have a chance of showers and thunderstorms. Cloudy skies, low in the morning, 66. Tomorrow, chance of showers and thunderstorms remain. Cloudy, a high near 80. Tomorrow night, still a chance of rain, mostly cloudy with a low of 64. Over the weekend, looks like we might get some rain as well. Showers likely, possibly a thunderstorm Saturday, mostly cloudy, high 82. Chance of rain on Sunday, partly sunny with a high of 83.
12: With News on MissouriNet, I'm Marshall Griffin. Missouri lawmakers are taking steps to help businesses deal with the penny shortage. A bill awaiting Governor Kehoe's decision would allow cash purchases to be rounded to the nearest 5 cents if exact change is hard to come by. Jackson Hathaway with the Missouri Bankers Association says it would help.
13: I think we'll very quickly start to provide a little bit of calmness to what has been a bit of a chaotic process as the penny has been wiped out.
12: Meanwhile, Governor Kehoe is pushing back on calls to pause the state's gas tax. Matt Pilger reports.
14: Governor Mike Kehoe says he does not support a special session to suspend the 29.5-cent gas tax, warning it could delay road projects and impact construction jobs. In a statement from his office to Columbia TV station KMIZ, Kehoe says the tax funds critical infrastructure work across the state.
12: And a rare full moon will be visible across Missouri early Sunday morning. It'll be the second full moon in the same calendar month, known as a blue moon. This is MissouriNet.
15: Black vultures can be harmful to livestock operations in Missouri. Hear from the Missouri Cattlemen's Association on the issue.
16: There's a lot of different techniques and strategies that you can use to harass the birds in a non-lethal way to get rid of them. Effigies, hanging dead birds in a tree, works. 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I will add that, you know, vultures in general are very important to our ecosystem. 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The turkey vultures do a good job of that. 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But the black vultures have become more aggressive. Our mission is not to eradicate birds. Our mission is to help farm and ranch families prevent economic devastation, which can make the difference between the black line or the red line in a financial year.
15: To find out more, go to agriculture.mo.gov.
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0: From the Coco Weather Center, the Warrensburg forecast tonight, we have a chance of showers and thunderstorms. Cloudy skies, low in the morning, 66 tomorrow. Chance of showers and thunderstorms remain. Cloudy, a high near 80. Tomorrow night, still a chance of rain, mostly cloudy with a low of 64. Over the weekend, looks like we might get some rain as well. Showers likely, possibly a thunderstorm Saturday, mostly cloudy, high 82. Chance of rain on Sunday, partly sunny with a high of 83.
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3: From the Coco Weather Center, the Warrensburg forecast tonight, we have a chance of showers and thunderstorms. Cloudy skies, low in the morning, 66. Tomorrow, chance of showers and thunderstorms remain. Cloudy, a high near 80. Tomorrow night, still a chance of rain, mostly cloudy with a low of 64. Over the weekend, looks like we might get some rain as well. Showers likely, possibly a thunderstorm Saturday, mostly cloudy, high 82. Chance of rain on Sunday, partly sunny with a high of 83.
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1: Decision time for President Trump. I'm Tom Rigotti, Fox News. The U.S. and Iran have reached a deal to extend the ceasefire by 60 days, but it needs President Trump's signature. Fox's Peter Doocy reports from the White House.
2: Secretary Bessent told us the big three things that have to be in this deal that has been agreed to by U.S. and Iranian negotiators for it to get President Trump's final sign-off.
3: Nothing is going to be on the table until we see the Strait of Hormuz open and the Iranians agree that they have to turn over the highly enriched uranium and that they can't have a nuclear program.
2: If that happens, though, a 60-day extension in the ceasefire will begin, even though ceasefire might not be the best word right now for this situation where Iran has launched at least one missile at Kuwait and the U.S. is striking Iranian missile sites they say pose a threat.
1: Axios is quoting a U.S. official saying the president needs a couple of days to think about it. The deal requires both sides to negotiate how to dispose of Iran's nuclear material. An Iranian man is under arrest following the discovery of his plans to assassinate a member of President Trump's family. Here's Fox's Julian Turner.
4: There are new court filings that reveal a alleged terror plot targeting the president's family. This by the notorious security service in Iran. They pledged apparently to murder first daughter Ivanka Trump. The suspect's plan was so far advanced that he actually had obtained a blueprint of her $24 million Florida home, according to the New York Post. The suspect, Mohammed Al-Sadi, he's a 32-year-old Iraqi national who is affiliated with Iran's IRGC. He now stands accused of taking part in as many as up to 20 different terror attacks on Americans. He was taken into FBI custody after agents identified his revenge plot.
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1: Vice President J.D. Vance has delivered the commencement address at the United States Air Force Academy. Fox's Gurnall Scott has details.
9: Vice President Vance saluted and shook the hand of every graduating senior at the 68th commencement on the Colorado Springs campus. Each of these cadets have earned their commission to serve as officers in the Air Force and Space Force. But the vice president said there is gratitude to some other very important people in the crowd.
10: To the loved ones gathered here today, we will never forget that our nation's airmen and guardians were your sons and daughters long before they were ours.
9: More than 900 cadets earned their degrees. During the ceremony, Vice President Vance singled out one particular grad who will serve as a summer intern in his office. Gurnall Scott, Fox News.
1: A man is in custody after he threatened to kill Turning Point USA CEO Erica Kirk. Fox's Alicia Acuna reports.
11: News stations in Texas report Jacob Wensky of San Antonio was arrested earlier today and now faces two felony counts for making terrorist threats against Erica Kirk and TPUSA's upcoming women's leadership event in that city. According to local reports, San Antonio police were alerted to Wensky after he allegedly commented on social media, quote, "I know exactly where to bomb." TPUSA responded responded to the arrest on X, quote, "We are grateful to the San Antonio Police Department and the FBI for their rapid response and arrest of the individual making these threats. We refuse to let threats silence us. We look forward to a successful and inspiring gathering."
1: Kirk skipped a TPUSA event with Vice President J.D. Vance at the University of Georgia last month after she was threatened. I'm Tom Rigotti. This is Fox News.
12: From the Coco Weather Center, the Warrensburg forecast tonight, we have a chance of showers and thunderstorms. Cloudy skies, low in the morning, 66 tomorrow. Chance of showers and thunderstorms remain. Cloudy, a high near 80. Tomorrow night, still a chance of rain, mostly cloudy with a low of 64. Over the weekend, looks like we might get some rain as well. Showers likely, possibly a thunderstorm Saturday, mostly cloudy, high 82. Chance of rain on Sunday, partly sunny with a high of 83.
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15: Missouri Net News. I'm Sue Danielson. Governor Mike Keogh is signaling he would not support a plan to suspend the gas tax through the end of the year. Matt Pilcher reports.
16: In a statement from his office to Columbia TV station KMIZ, Keogh says tax supports construction jobs and pays for important road and bridge projects statewide. He says pausing the revenue could delay that work and put people out of jobs, while adding there's no certainty any savings would be passed on to drivers.
15: The leader of a central Missouri Amish community wants his trial moved out of Cooper County due to pre-trial publicity. Sam Shetler is charged with manslaughter in an infant's death, as well as kidnapping, sexual assault, and human trafficking. He's known in the Amish and Mennonite communities as a healer who discourages the use of modern medical practices. A tech company has expansion plans in Poplar Bluff, Missouri. Murali Valaganti of People's Shore says the location will be their ninth in the U.S.
17: So in Poplar Bluff, today we have close to 110 people employed, and we have plans to expand to 200 in next 6 to 9 months time period.
15: The company employs 500 people at its 8 other locations. The Missouri Bankers Association says the penny shortage is easing. Jackson Hadaway says things have improved since the Fed resumed letting banks order pennies again.
18: And we haven't heard as much from any of the communities around Missouri about penny shortages probably in the last month or two. It seems like it's very much leveled off.
15: He says they've not heard of any penny shortage in Missouri in the last month or two. This week's U.S. Drought Monitor shows exceptional drought in far southeast Missouri's Dunklin and Butler counties despite recent rain, but more rain is in the forecast. This is Missouri Net News.
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15: Another former motorcycle gang member is headed to federal prison for assaulting a rival gang member. 47-year-old John Crazy Legs Hahn of Northwest Missouri's Cameron has been sentenced to 10 years without parole for assault with a dangerous weapon and aiding racketeering involving money schemes. Investigators say Hahn and a dozen other members or associates of the Pagans motorcycle gang chased a rival gang member off the road in Blue Springs, Missouri. Gang members beat and shot the victim 7 times. A University of Missouri study finds a couple of big issues when a goldfish is released into a lake or pond. Professor Rick Relier says they have big appetites.
0: They eat all sorts of things, and that impacts everybody else's diet.
15: Relier says goldfish live long and grow large. She says they also tend to make the water murky and says it's best to give away a pet goldfish if you don't want it anymore rather than release it into a natural body of water. This is Missouri Net News.
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12: 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A Holden man pleaded not guilty to drug trafficking and forgery during his arraignment in Johnson County Court Tuesday. A probable cause statement says Joseph Wayne Pemberton was stopped at the intersection of 3rd and Market Streets in Holden for a registration violation on May the 22nd. During the stop, Pemberton allegedly gave the officer a fake insurance card. The officer reportedly found 41 grams of methamphetamine while searching the vehicle. Pemberton will next appear for a case review at 1:30 p.m. on June the 3rd. Missouri State Highway Patrol reported that 8 people died statewide in traffic crashes during the Memorial Day holiday weekend. According to preliminary statistics provided by the patrol, 8 fatalities were reported and 99 people were injured in 234 traffic crashes during the counting period. Those numbers up slightly from last year. Western Missouri Medical Center proud to announce that Dr. Brandon Mashiko, general surgeon, has been named the KCOM Regional Preceptor of the Year by A.T. Still University Kirksville College of Osteopathic Medicine. The award honors healthcare professionals who demonstrate outstanding mentorship and teaching during clinical rotations. Dr. Mashikau was recognized by students for his dedication to education and his commitment to making them feel like valued members of the care team. He's been a valued member of the Western Missouri Medical Center surgical team for more than 6 years now. Also, Western Missouri Medical Center and the foundation are proud to announce the success of the 2026 Day of Giving, a community-wide fundraising effort supporting the Empower Through Early Detection campaign at the hospital. This event brought together donors from across the region to invest in advancements in patient care and breast health services at Western Missouri Medical Center. A total of 95 donors contributed just over $24,000 in support of the campaign. And then Rich and Debbie Lawson stepped forward with a generous commitment to match all donations dollar for dollar. Their matching gift added an additional just over $24,000, bringing the total raised through the day of giving to $48,075.66. Funds raised through the campaign will help strengthen early detection efforts and expand access to advanced breast imaging technology for patients throughout the region. Warrensburg R6 School District will have a grand opening and ribbon cutting for the Morris L. Collins Early Childhood Center next week. The timing comes just under a year from when they broke ground for that project. This will be on Thursday, June the 4th, from 4:30 to 6:30 p.m. at 1047 South McGuire Street, Warrensburg, at the building's front entrance. Starts at 4:30 with remarks from the district, the Collins family, and renovation partners. At 4:40, the ribbon cutting by the chamber. At 4:45 to 6:30, open house with light refreshments in the commons. No RSVP is required. 77-year-old Robert Michael Levy of Lexington, Missouri, died April 13th. The family will host a celebration of life from 4 to 7 p.m. tomorrow at the Lexington VFW. Memorials are suggested to Boy Scout Troop 318. Memories and condolences may be left at LedfordFamilyFH.com. Arrangements entrusted to the Walker Nadler Fuller Funeral Home in Lexington. 86-year-old Kenneth Lee Swigert of Higginsville died on May 19th. Visitation will be at 12:30 p.m. tomorrow at the Kaiser Wiggers Funeral Home. Graveside services to follow at 2 o'clock at the Missouri State Veterans Cemetery. Friends are invited to a meal at the community building in the park following the graveside service. Memorials are suggested to the Alzheimer's Association. Condolences may be left for the family at KaiserWiggers.com. 68-year-old Cynthia Cindy K. Hill of Chilhowee died May 25th at St. Luke's East. Visitation will be tomorrow, 1 o'clock, followed by a funeral service at 2:30 at the Chilhowee Baptist Church. Memorial contributions are suggested to the Cynthia Hill Memorial Fund to be used for the grandchildren's higher education. Arrangements by the Williams Funeral Chapel in Warrensburg. 56-year-old Michael Shane Savazic of Holden died May 25th at his home. Funeral services will be at 10:30 tomorrow morning at the Williams Funeral Chapel in Holden. Interment will follow in the Holden Cemetery. The family receiving friends from 5 to 7 this evening at the Williams Funeral Chapel. Memorial contributions may be left to Johnson County 4-H or Johnson County Cancer Foundation, care of the Williams Funeral Chapel. Online condolences may be left at williamsfuneralchapel.net. 96-year-old Gerald Allen Copeland of Odessa died May 25th. Visitation will be from 10 to 11 a.m. Saturday at the Odessa Church of Christ. Funeral service to follow at the church at 11. Interment with military honors will be in the Odessa Cemetery. Memorials have been suggested to the Odessa Church of Christ or Luminous Hospice. Arrangements by the Ralph O. Jones Funeral Home in Odessa. And that's KOKO News. I'm Marion Woods.
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7: 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NBA tonight, Game 6 of the Western Conference Finals, Oklahoma City at the Spurs. Spurs favored by 3.5. Yankees beat the Royals yesterday, 7-0. Kansas City just 4 hits in that game. Ben Rice for the Yankees, 2-for-4, 3 RBIs. Royals are 22-34 on the year, 10 games behind Cleveland, who beat Washington yesterday by a score of 3-2. Milwaukee knocked off the Cardinals by a score of 2-1. Royals, Cardinals both have the day off today. KC is at Texas tomorrow. Cubs are at St. Louis. Women's softball national championships begin today in Oklahoma City, Mississippi State, Texas Tech, Tennessee, Texas, UCLA, Alabama. Arkansas will take on Nebraska. For KOKO Sports, I'm Greg Hassler.
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11: 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I'm John Perkins with a Brownfield Market Update. 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Soybeans and corn are supported by short covering while watching planting activity. July beans were 9 1/4 higher at 11.94 1/2. August was up 11 1/4 at 11.96. July corn is 3 1/4 higher at 455 3/4. September is up 4 1/2 at 464 1/4. Live and feeder cattle were lower with box beef down sharply at midday. June live was 167 lower at 249.75, and August was down $1.50 at 241. August feeders were 160 lower at 353.02. And hogs were mixed on spread trade in the higher midday move in pork. June was down 62 at 96.97. July lean did hold at 102.12. John Perkins, Brownfield.
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26: Chris Stegall lied about President Trump.
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29: I'm Nathan Willett. I'll fight for President Trump, and I approve this message.
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12: From the Coco Weather Center, the Warrensburg forecast tonight, we have a chance of showers and thunderstorms. Cloudy skies, low in the morning, 66 tomorrow. Chance of showers and thunderstorms remain. Cloudy, a high near 80. Tomorrow night, still a chance of rain, mostly cloudy with a low of 64. Over the weekend, looks like we might get some rain as well. Showers likely, possibly a thunderstorm Saturday, mostly cloudy, high 82. Chance of rain on Sunday, partly sunny with a high of 83.
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34: Laura Ingram says she knows why Kamala lost to Trump.
35: It's because she was terrible. Okay, that's why they didn't put her out on TV more. That's why they didn't want to give her any real issues to handle except the border, which obviously didn't work out. So no wonder they didn't want to release this autopsy. It was embarrassing. Now, Kamala got smoked, not just because of her annoying cackle, but of course, because of the administration. Its policies failed across the board. The economic, the human, the cultural toll was devastating. 25 million illegals. Countless terrorists and vicious felons were allowed in, an endless flow of deadly drugs. Of course, the extended pandemic lockdowns, disaster, runaway inflation from all the additional COVID spending. Now, the Afghanistan pullout, I mean, we could do a whole show just on Biden's failures.
34: For more commentary like this, go to foxnewspodcast.com.
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2: He would walk with a limp most of his life because a duelist with bad eyes could do no better than shoot him in the leg. He played an important role in Missouri politics, especially in the troubled years right after the Civil War, and part of his legacy is the present Governor's Mansion in Jefferson City. The story of B. Gratz Brown in a minute.
4: Black vultures are becoming more of a problem across Missouri. I'm Chris Chin, director of the Missouri Department of Agriculture. Black vultures are more aggressive than turkey vultures and have been known to kill livestock. The Missouri Department of Agriculture has partnered with Missouri Farm Bureau and USDA Wildlife Services to raise awareness about the black vulture issue for livestock owners. One of the many questions we get is, how do I tell the difference between the black vulture and the turkey vulture? Turkey vultures have red heads, while black vultures have black heads. Both of the birds have featherless heads. A juvenile turkey vulture will have a gray head, so you need to look very closely. The turkey vulture has a larger wingspan, and they hold their wings upward in a shallow V shape. When viewed from below, the lower half of the wings appears silver or grayish white in color. Black vultures hold their wings more horizontal than turkey vultures. When viewed from below, their wings have white patches at the end. You can find more information about black vultures at blackvultures.agriculture.mo.gov.
2: Two men face each other on a sandbar or island in the Mississippi River. The year is 1856. They are there to fight a duel. Benjamin Gratz Brown, later to be governor of Missouri, wants to fight the duel using rifles at 80 yards. The other man, Thomas C. Reynolds, who would later be governor of Missouri's Confederate government in exile in Texas, had poor eyesight and said he couldn't see beyond 30 yards. And so the men decided on pistols at 12 paces. Reynolds wasn't hurt, but he shot Brown in the leg and split in the bone of the knee joint. Brown limped for the rest of his life. Benjamin Brown had come to Missouri at the age of 23. In the 1850s, he allied with Thomas Hart Benton and others who wanted to stop the spread of slavery. The stand was popular with many of the Germans in the St. Louis area and gained Brown a seat in the Missouri House in 1852. He served two more terms. Late in his last term, he said that slavery in Missouri would end for economic reasons. He ran for governor on the Free Soil ticket that year, but he lost by a slim margin of 500 votes. He became one of the organizers of the Republican Party in Missouri and was a delegate at the Chicago Convention of 1860, which nominated Abraham Lincoln. In December of 1863, Brown was elected a member of the United States Senate. He served until the spring of 1867. By then, the Radicals had taken over state government, and he, along with Carl Schurz, Joseph Pulitzer, and some others, led a liberal Republican faction to oppose the Radicals. Schurz won election to the Senate, and Brown swept into the governor's mansion by 40,000 votes. One of the first items, the legislative business under his administration, was to do something about the governor's mansion. The mansion occupied by his immediate predecessor had been described as dilapidated, and the Browns spent their time at their home in St. Louis. The bill for a new mansion was passed 3 months later, and construction started later that year. The columns at the mansion of the state printer was swinging on the front gate of the family home just across the street from the present mansion when Brown, then a 32-year-old state senator, saw her. 3 months later, they were married. She was half his age. As a governor, Brown angered many by his liberal colleagues with his patronage appointments, once writing that he wanted to upgrade state civil service based on the fitness of the applicants rather than to the political opinions they may have previously entertained. He once called out the militia to put down some Ku Klux Klan activities in southeast Missouri. He didn't like the idea of throwing everybody into prison for minor offenses. He favored what today would be called rehabilitation. He tried repeatedly to get the legislature to approve reformatories for juveniles. He felt strongly about capital punishment and stayed all executions during his term. It was widely known that he was interested in high national office in 1872. He gained the liberal Republican presidential nomination with New York newspaper publisher Horace Greeley at the top and put himself on the ticket as vice president. Their lopsided loss collapsed the end of the liberal Republican Party nationally as well as in Missouri. At the end of his term as governor, he went back to St. Louis and he began to practice law. In 1885, he was a referee in a major railroad case being heard in St. Louis federal court. When he became ill, he died a short time later at the age of 59. Benjamin Gratz Brown, our limping governor and U.S. senator, who had been

0: born on this date, the 28th of May in 1826.
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0: From the Coco Weather Center, the Warrensburg forecast tonight, we have a chance of showers and thunderstorms. Cloudy skies, low in the morning, 66. Tomorrow, chance of showers and thunderstorms remain. Cloudy, a high near 80. Tomorrow night, still a chance of rain, mostly cloudy with a low of 64. Over the weekend, looks like we might get some rain as well. Showers likely, possibly a thunderstorm Saturday, mostly cloudy, high 82. Chance of rain on Sunday, partly sunny with a high of 83.
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1: Could they extend the ceasefire again? I'm John Saucier, Fox News. The United States and Iran have reached an agreement to extend the ceasefire, but it does need President Trump's signature. We go to the White House to get more from Fox's Peter Ducey.
2: Secretary Bessent told us the big three things that have to be in this deal that has been agreed to by U.S. and Iranian negotiators for it to get President Trump's final sign-off.
3: Nothing is going to be on the table until we see the Strait of Hormuz open and the Iranians agree that they have to turn over the highly enriched uranium and that they can't have a nuclear program.
2: If that happens, though, a 60-day extension in the ceasefire will begin, even though ceasefire might not be the best word right now for this situation where Iran has launched at least one missile at Kuwait and the U.S. is striking Iranian missile sites they say pose a threat.
1: A U.S. official tells Axios that President Trump needs a couple of days to think about it. This deal requires both sides to negotiate how to dispose of Iran's nuclear material. The Treasury Secretary Scott Bessent addressing the Iran war, gas prices, and inflation during today's White House press briefing. Here's Fox's Kristen Goodwin with more.
4: Secretary Bessent telling reporters President Trump is not going to take a bad deal when it comes to Iran, saying the president has several red lines.
3: Iran has to turn over their highly enriched uranium. They cannot pursue a nuclear weapon. And the Strait of Hormuz, back to your question on energy, has to free transit. Navigation of the seas has to be free and open as it was before.
4: The secretary also revealing he had breakfast with Federal Reserve Chair Kevin Warsh.
3: And I believe that he will do the right thing to balance inflation and growth.
4: Calling inflation and oil prices short-term challenges.
1: Now, Iran has not confirmed its acceptance of this memorandum of understanding. President Trump said yesterday he's in no rush to close the deal. 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
1: Demonstrators continuing to protest against a New Jersey ICE detention center where they say detainees are on a hunger strike to protest against poor living conditions. Homeland Security Secretary Mark Wayne Mullen denies those accusations on the Fox News Channel.
9: Not only we provide them a safe place to stay and the food and a place to sleep, but we're also giving them a convenience store to be able to buy products out of. So we're going above and beyond.
1: Fox's Alexis McAdams has more.
10: Protesters were back at it again, called rioters there, facing off with federal agents in New Jersey. They're demanding that the Delaney Hall detention facility there in Newark, New Jersey, close its doors immediately and let all the illegal migrants out because they say they're on a hunger strike over poor conditions. But John, DHS tells us the detainees are eating three meals a day. They have clean water and medical care. In that chaos, though, you got some Democrats and you got New Jersey Congressman Rob Menendez Jr. He's arguing with counter protesters going at, including one guy who brought up his dad, which was a sore subject. His dad is former Senator Bob Menendez, who's in jail serving time for federal corruption. DHS says agents have called many times for police to help them out in the streets, but no one shows up.
1: DHS says it has called for assistance from local police, but again, receiving no response. Vice President J.D. Vance speaking at the commencement ceremony for the U.S. Air Force Academy, speaking about AI and its involvement with warfare. During his speech, he emphasized the importance of keeping human values in the military.
11: If the warfare of the future is to live up to the moral values of our ancestors, decisions over life and death must be made by humans and not machines.
1: The vice president says he wants to back the document published by Pope Leo that warned of the risks of AI becoming a tool of domination, exclusion, and death. These remarks come after disagreements about the war in Iran between the White House and the Vatican. So that beef between the Pope and the President back in the spotlight. I'm John Saucier, and this is Fox News.
12: From the Coco Weather Center, the Warrensburg forecast tonight, we have a chance of showers and thunderstorms. Cloudy skies, low in the morning, 66 tomorrow. Chance of showers and thunderstorms remain. Cloudy, a high near 80. Tomorrow night, still a chance of rain, mostly cloudy with a low of 64. Over the weekend, looks like we might get some rain as well. Showers likely, possibly a thunderstorm Saturday, mostly cloudy, high 82. Chance of rain on Sunday, partly sunny with a high of 83.
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7: From the Coco Weather Center, the Warrensburg forecast tonight, we have a chance of showers and thunderstorms. Cloudy skies, low in the morning, 66. Tomorrow, chance of showers and thunderstorms remain. Cloudy, a high near 80. Tomorrow night, still a chance of rain, mostly cloudy with a low of 64. Over the weekend, looks like we might get some rain as well. Showers likely, possibly a thunderstorm Saturday, mostly cloudy, a high 82. Chance of rain on Sunday, partly sunny with a high of 83.
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3: From the Coco Weather Center, the Warrensburg forecast tonight, we have a chance of showers and thunderstorms. Cloudy skies, low in the morning, 66. Tomorrow, chance of showers and thunderstorms remain. Cloudy, a high near 80. Tomorrow night, still a chance of rain, mostly cloudy with a low of 64. Over the weekend, looks like we might get some rain as well. Showers likely, possibly a thunderstorm Saturday, mostly cloudy, high 82. Chance of rain on Sunday, partly sunny with a high of 83.
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